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6: Morning, I'm Jackie Loom. The return of the remaining six so-called ISIS brides is edging closer. They could touch down on Aussie soil again as early as next week, although flights still haven't been confirmed. Authorities in Syria have cleared access to family funds to help cover the journey. Meanwhile, the Australian Federal Police have indicated further charges are still a possibility. The ACTU is pushing for a 6% wage rise for the nation's lowest paid workers. It comes as the war in Iran adds pressure to the cost of living. Hearings for the Fair Work Commission's annual wage review start today. Experts say there's little risk to Australia from the Ebola outbreak in parts of Africa. At least 130 people have died and more than 530 have been infected. AMA President Danielle McMullen says authorities are monitoring the situation.
7: There doesn't tend to be much travel between Australia and the Congo, although a number of our Australians do have family in Uganda and may travel there. So it's keeping a close eye on the public health advice about travelling.
6: A possible hotel shortage is being flagged ahead of the 2032 Brisbane Olympics. According to the Property Council of Australia, an additional 11,000 rooms are needed to accommodate everyone visiting for the Games. And shoppers are getting savvy amid the cost of living crunch. New Canstar research shows 80% of us have changed our grocery buying habits to save money. This includes stockpiling on specials, moving to home brands, and splitting our shops at different supermarkets. In sport, Mick Malthouse doesn't think sacking Brad Scott is the right move for Essendon. The Premiership-winning coach telling Nine supporters need to be patient.
8: What do you really gain from sacking a coach? Brad Scott made it very, very clear a couple of years ago that this is going to be a long haul.
6: The Melbourne Storm and West Tigers will open the NRL season in Las Vegas next year. The Eels are up against the Titans in the other clash in Sin City. And Arsenal has claimed the EPL title. It's after Man City drew 1-1 with Bournemouth this morning. That's the latest in news and sport.
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10: Sunshine Coast weather with Noosa Toyota, committed to our community. Going for a high of 23 today. It's going to stay nice and fine all day with an overnight low of 13. Tomorrow looking really good as well. Pretty much the same. Nice and sunny all day. High of 23.
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0: Alex Warren, this is 91.1 Hot FM. You're with Hale, Nugget and Al. They are back to drive you home with a laugh from three. And it's Wednesday, which means it's Would You Rather Wednesday. And this one I find particularly difficult. The boys want to know, would you rather A, have unlimited holidays, but a very tight travel budget? So think like staying in hostels, backpacking, maybe two sets of clothes on you. Or would you only have 1 week off per year, the rest of it you're working, but you have an unlimited travel budget? Think big with this one. You could catch like a SpaceX rocket into space and be an astronaut like Katy Perry for that 1 week. Wouldn't that be fun? More so than potentially walking around with a backpack and two sets of clothes. It's genuinely a tough one, because also the idea of working for 51 weeks a year makes my insides feel all squiggly and gross. Have your say after three when the boys are back to drive you home with a laugh. We've got Biebs, Ella Langley, as well as the Lemonheads, a throwback from 1993, all coming up in the next 15 on Hot.
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0: Justin Bieber, Hold On. This is 91.1 Hot FM. You're with Hale. Hey, what are your plans this weekend? Maybe you're doing a little bit of a road trip. Maybe you're going up to Harvey Bay or Rainbow Beach. Maybe you're going further beyond. Who knows? If you are planning on, you know, jumping in the car and going somewhere and doing something, wouldn't it just be a hoot to do all of that but not have to pay for any of the gas? You want to know what? That would probably make the holiday the best one you've had. And it's not even a long weekend. It's just a regular one. Free fuel. It's the bee's knees. And we want that to be you. We've got $1,000 worth of fuel to give away. Not into a single tank, like this is a card you can use multiple times, but it's $1,000 in gas. If you want to win, all you need to do is give us 5 minutes of your time and rate our music. 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Tell us what you like, tell us what you don't like, and then boom, you're in the draw to win $1,000 in fuel and potentially have the most cost-efficient weekend away you've ever had. Who knows? We got a throwback hit from 1993, as well as Bebe Rexha and Guy Sebastian, all coming up before 11 on Hot.
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0: I am just green with envy at whoever wins this trip. This is going to be spectacular. Around the world flights, they're worth $15,000 and then another 15 grand spending money on top of that. If you want to win, all you have to do is tell us in 100 words or less what you'd do if you won the trip. Where would you go? What would you do? And just by doing that, you go into the draw to win, just like Christina has done. Hi, Christina.
3: Hi, how are you?
0: I'm wonderful. So I'm reading your entry here. You want to go to Dundee, Scotland?
3: Yes, I sure do.
0: You and I were chatting just a second ago and you were saying that you're on your way home from work right now because you start at like friggin' 4:30 a.m.?
3: Yes, I sure do.
0: Okay, so this is a glass half full scenario because if you do win and you do get to go to Dundee, Scotland, you're pretty much going to be on a similar time zone to how you're currently operating where you're getting up and going back to sleep at really ridiculous hours. So it's not going to be that jarring for your system to go from here to Scotland.
3: That's right.
0: Yeah, you're just going to be moving your sleep pattern by like, I don't know, 4 or 5 hours, and that's not hard.
3: That's what I think. It'll be nice and easy to deal with the time zone difference.
0: Yeah, and you're not going to be at your worst when you're meeting your family for the first time. You'll be bright-eyed, bushy-tailed, and just ready to sit down and have a yarn. I love that.
3: Yep, which is exactly what I want.
0: Amazing. Well, you are officially in the draw. Best of luck with it. If you if you're listening now and you want to register because, you know, around the world flights and 15 grand spending money sounds like it's right up your alley, it's not too late. Just jump online to 911hotfm.com.au and boom, shake the room. You're in the draw. Easy as that.
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5: Sunshine Motorway is still looking slow eastbound from Kawana Way through to Karawatha Drive in Mountain Creek. Calandra Road is busy through Little Mountain and Calandra West, and Nicklin Way slows up through Warana and through Pereira. Went through a crash along Tanawa Tourist Drive through Tanawa. Nambul Connection Road looking good through Woombye and Forest Glen. 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Another update in an hour on 91.1 Hot FM.
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3: Morning, I'm Jackie Lim. The Housing Minister isn't sure why landlords are upping rents following the release of last week's budget. Dozens of renters claiming they've already been forced to pay more per week since last Tuesday. Claire O'Neill has told Seven increases of up to $100 a week shouldn't be happening.
4: The people who are providing rental properties, their circumstances don't change because of this budget, so I'm respectful of what's going on out there. But the evidence of the modelling work that's been done in the budget is that this will have almost no impact on rents. Wow.
3: Six more so-called ISIS brides, along with their children and grandchildren, could return to Australia from a Syrian camp within days. It comes after the arrival of four women and nine children last month. Three were arrested and charged by the AFP. The World Health Organization has sounded a warning as the Ebola outbreak gathers pace. It warns the disease is spreading faster than first thought, with 130 deaths and more than 500 suspected cases in eastern Congo. An American patient has been transferred to Germany for treatment. Apartment buyers could be paying tens of thousands of dollars extra for parking spaces they don't even use, according to a new report. The Grattan Institute estimates more than $1 billion is wasted each year, with around 40% of car parks sitting empty overnight. And a Melbourne teenager has set a new record for Mount Everest, 18-year-old Bianca Adler becoming the youngest Australian to reach the summit. It was her second attempt. She was forced to abandon the climb last year with 400 metres to go. In sport, three Aussies remain in the French Open qualifiers. Storm Hunter's through to the next round as she looks to make the main draw for the first time since 2023. Bernard Tomic advancing in the men's. He hasn't made it to the main draw since 2019. And Tristan Schoolcate's also still in the mix. And new rules in the AFL will allow umpires to pay more free kicks to prevent umpire contact. The league announcing the changes to crack down on a rise in contact in recent weeks. It means players can be penalised if they get in an umpire's way around a stoppage. That's the latest in news and sport.
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6: Sunshine Coast weather with Noosa Toyota, committed to our community. Going for a high of 23 today. It's going to stay nice and fine all day with an overnight low of 13. Tomorrow looking really good as well. Pretty much the same. Nice and sunny all day. High of 23.
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But if you'd like to win free GA passes, your chance to do that is coming up in the next 15 minutes. Not now, but in a couple of minutes. We've got Ed Sheeran and brand new music from Rachel Fahim on the way. This is Noah Khan. 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

That's jazzy. I like that. That's brand new music from Rachel Fahim. It's called Deep End, 91.1 Hot FM. 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
0: Doesn't matter how you get your tickets, you win them from us, you buy them, whatever. 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
0: I am spectacular. You were saying before that you've dabbled in 91.1 Hot FM Ladies Oaks Day before, but it's been quite some time.
3: Yeah, I'm going to say a good 10 years. Pre-kids.
0: Oh, wow. Okay, so a lot's changed since then, huh?
3: Uh-huh. And absolutely.
0: The kids are at that age now, we can just kind of leave them at home and actually go have some fun? Or have you just, in the last 10 years, made some friends that'll look after them?
3: No, exactly.
0: Either way, don't care how you make it happen. The point is, you are going. You have scored yourself some GA double passes. Congratulations.
3: Awesome. Thank you.
0: No sweat. If you're a bit of a, you know, crafty human like Jody and you want to get yours for free, there's still plenty of chances to win your tickets to 91.1 Hot FM Ladies Oaks. Stay with us. Just keep listening all this week. There are oodles of chances. That's it for me, though. Done and dusted. Dino's in next. Enjoy the rest of your day, and I will catch you back tomorrow. Bye.
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5: 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Steve Owen Way slows up around Roy's Road through Biwa. 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Calandra Road looking okay through Little Mountain. 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
19: Hey there, I'm Jackie Lim. Opposition leader Angus Taylor has vowed the coalition will do everything it can to stop the federal government's budget tax reforms. The government will attempt to pass the reforms through Parliament next week, Taylor telling Nine the changes are an assault on business owners.
20: Tax on small businesses, tax on founders, a tax on hard work, a tax on aspiration, an assault on aspiration. We will fight every inch of the way to stop this.
19: The countdown is on for the return of the remaining six so-called ISIS brides. We are being told they could touch down in Australia as early as next week, though no flights have yet been booked. Syrian authorities have, however, unlocked family funds to facilitate their journey. A man's died and four others are in a serious condition following a shooting at a home in Canley Heights in Sydney's southwest. It's now believed to be linked to organised crime groups. New South Wales Premier Chris Minns says police were quick to arrest those involved.
21: I understand the community concern. These are shocking crimes and we don't want to see it on Sydney streets. It's lawlessness.
19: Millions of borrowers could be in for a reprieve, with the minutes from the latest Reserve Bank meeting suggesting we could be spared from another rate hike next month. And Kim Kardashian's Skims brand has played a role in a $13 million drug bust. A delivery driver over in the UK has been arrested and charged for smuggling 90 kilos of cocaine in a truck carrying the clothing. British police have confirmed that neither Kim nor her Skims brand had any involvement and have not been accused of any wrongdoing. In sport, Isaac Heaney says Geelong is the informed team in the AFL as the Swans prepare for their Round 11 battle with the Cats. The Sydney Star telling Seven he's expecting a tough game on Saturday.
22: They're probably the most informed team at the moment. They're putting good teams to the sword and beating them convincingly, so it's going to be tough for us.
19: And the NRL has locked in next year's Las Vegas round. The round will kick off on February 28 our time, with Parramatta taking on the Gold Coast Titans, while the Melbourne Storm face the West Tigers in the other Sin City matchup. That's the latest in news and sport.
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0: Sunshine Coast weather with Noosa Toyota, committed to our community. Going for a high of 23 today. It's going to stay nice and fine all day with an overnight low of 13. Tomorrow looking really good as well, pretty much the same. Nice and sunny all day, high of 23.
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3: Oh, this is Dino. We got to play some Five for you soon. The boy band Five are live tonight at the Brisbane Entertainment Centre. Well done to you if you managed to score tickets. They were just in Sydney last weekend. Oh, there's vision all over the socials. So good to hear the crowd singing along. We'll play Keep On Moving for you soon. Eddie Grant first, though. It is the Throwback Lunch, 91.1 Hot FM.

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3: It's funny that you're calling me now because my husband's right next to me and he has no clue that I filled that in.
2: Oh, nice. Well, I'm loving this. What's hubby's name?
3: Shannon.
2: Hello, all right. Shannon about your dream holiday and we'll see if he approves. Go.
3: So my dream holiday is to have a honeymoon over somewhere tropical, somewhere nice. I think I wrote down the Maldives or Bahamas, either or, I'm yes. happy. So when we got married, it was during COVID and I was pregnant. So we've never actually had a honeymoon. So I told him he owes me a really, really expensive, great honeymoon.
2: Can I talk to Shannon?
3: Yes.
4: Yeah, you've got Shannon here, buddy. How are you going? Hey,
2: does that sound okay, the Maldives?
4: Mate, that sounds A-okay. Life gets expensive, and yeah, we didn't get to do the honeymoon. So yeah, something like that would be absolutely fine with me, mate. No complaints
2: here. Well, good luck to you and Tascana, Shannon. You're in the running now. 2 Around the World tickets and that $15,000 spending money. So good luck. She's a good wife.
3: Thank you so much.
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5: Good afternoon. South-southwest is up around that 15-knot mark. Next tide is low tide at about 4:30, and there is around that solid metre or so of easterly swell at 11-second intervals. It's going to be worth checking between Moffat and Karramundi, Alex through to Maroochydore, also around Coolum and the Bays, and the southern corner of Alexander Bay is the biggest. 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

0: Nate Snogan and I are back this afternoon. Would You Rather Wednesday, a bit of a travel theme today, and it could be length of holiday or how much money to spend on that holiday.
1: I only get to pick one. And of course, being Wednesday, we get some proper gossip. Thanks to our gossip queen, Kate Halfpenny. We're talking about a very famous lady who's got herself in strife yet again.
0: We'll see you from 3 for Clubhouse on Ocean Street. It's Snogan and Al, 91.1 Hot FM.

0: The biggest hits and the best throwbacks, 91.1 Hot FM. Afternoon, you got Dino through till 3 when the lads are here. Nugget and Al driving you home with a laugh. Oh, it's Wednesday. Would you rather Wednesday? So check this out. Would you rather have unlimited holidays but a very tight travel budget, or 1 week off per year with an unlimited amount of money to spend? Have your say. Jump onto the socials. Love to get your thoughts on that. And the boys will be here from 3 o'clock. Nugget and Al, 91.1 Hot FM. 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

0: 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Afternoon. My name is Dino. Apartment owners around Maroochydore at the moment are being asked by police to lock up their valuables following a recent spate of incidents. 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We're back to the music. Shaboozy and Miles Smith together. And what about this throwback? Yeah, The Boss incoming. It's the biggest hits and the best throwbacks. Back to it next, 91.1 Hot FM. Come on, let's go for
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4: G'day, weather's perfect for the drive and traffic's moving well on the Bruce Highway. There's just a breakdown on the Bruce, Meriden Plains southbound at the Caloundra Road exit. Steve Irwinway's looking good. You're slow through Glasshouse with the ongoing works there. Traffic's moving well on the Sunshine Motorway. We're busy for lunch in Maroochydore, around the Plaza, Horton Parade, Dewporth Avenue and Aerodrome Road, northbound to Maud Street. 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
9: Hi, Harrison Preve here. The opposition has described the government's budget tax reforms as an assault on business owners. The coalition vowing to do everything it can to stop the reforms from passing Parliament. Opposition leader Angus Taylor telling Nine they're toxic.
10: These are amongst the very hardest working people in Australia. They are incredibly important to our communities, to our economy, and they are under assault.
9: The ACTU is pushing for a 6% wage rise for the nation's lowest paid workers. It comes as the war in Iran adds pressure to living costs. Hearings for the Fair Work Commission's annual wage review starting today. A plea to ensure vaccinations are up to date as the nation deals with an outbreak of diphtheria. So far, there's been cases in the Northern Territory, WA, Queensland and SA with a death recorded in the top end. AMA President Danielle McMullen warns it can be very dangerous.
11: It can cause a skin infection where people get ulcers that won't heal, but it can also cause a respiratory infection with a lot of throat swelling, difficulty breathing, and that type in particular can be quite deadly.
9: Overseas, the Russian president has landed in China ahead of talks with Xi Jinping. Trade and energy expected to form part of the discussions, though neither side has outlined their agenda. Vladimir Putin's trip comes a week after Donald Trump travelled to Beijing. And big job cuts coming to soccer's governing body, Football Australia, to slash 20% of its staff as it struggles with mounting debt. The AFL has set its dates for this year's player drafts. Mid-season rookies will be picked next Tuesday, May 26. The off-season period starts October 2nd when free agency opens before the player trade period from October 5 to 14, while the main draft will be held Thursday, November 19. And NRL has announced its lineup for next year's Vegas season opener. Melbourne Storm will face West's Tigers and the Eels to tackle the Titans. That's the latest in news and sport.
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13: Sunshine Coast weather with Noosa Toyota, committed to our community. Going for a high of 23 today. It's going to stay nice and fine all day with an overnight low of 13. Tomorrow looking really good as well, pretty much the same. Nice and sunny all day, high of 23.
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0: 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Long before Friends, Courtney Cox got her big break auditioning to dance with Bruce Springsteen in a video clip.
1: And I walked in, he said, I would like you to dance. I said, are you kidding? I don't dance. I like to play pool, I like to go out, but I just am not a big dancer. You know, dancing in this room like a total idiot. And I got the job.
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My name's Dino right now. I'm getting you through an ad-free 50. 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

0: 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Locally, the Red Cross are on the hunt for more donors, especially blood types A and O. And Noosa River have got some anchoring restrictions that are now come into play. 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Tay-Tay gets us back to the music in minutes, and we've got a great throwback from one-hit wonders Hoobastank. 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
5: Good weather for the drive. No hold-ups on the Bruce Highway between Brisbane and Gympie. There's just a breakdown on the Bruce Meriden Plain southbound at the Caloundra Road exit. Not really causing any dramas, though. Looks good on Caloundra Road through Kawana Way Link Road roundabout. No hold-ups for the Sunshine Motorway through Sippy Downs and Mountain Creek. Got some delays through Glasshouse ongoing with the roadworks on Steve Irwin Way. 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

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Big congratulations to Bieber. News out today that since Coachella, Biebs has become the most streamed artist in the past month. 140 million listens. Let's throw a few more coins Biebs way. Here's Ghost. It's the biggest hits and the best throwbacks. 91.1 Hot FM.

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0: 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Nugget and Al driving you home with a laugh from 3 this afternoon. Dino at the moment. The boys are chatting to gossip queen Kate Halfpenny later today. It's Would You Rather Wednesday. It's about holidays, so don't miss that. You can have your say actually on the socials right now. And Nugget and Al's Wheel of Knowledge is back. Your chance to pick up a $50 Dosa Hut voucher. Dosa Hut, home of authentic Indian multi cuisine, celebrating 1 year of flavour. Nugget and Al soon. Olivia Rodrigo next. Dead's the name of the song. Check it out in full after this. The biggest hits and the best throwbacks while you work. 91.1 Hot FM.
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0: 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Hey, they've got the latest for Miley Cyrus. Going to slip that in. You. Plus Gleeso and the Screaming Jets. What a throwback. It's the biggest hits and the best throwbacks on the way. We get a news update first, though. The return of more ISIS brides looks to be on the calendar for next week. We'll get you across that with news, sport and weather at 91.1 Hot FM next.
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3: G'day, bit of traffic through Boccarina on the Nickel Way. Skill zone speed limits in place. Reports of a crash around Mons Road just off the Bruce Highway. Minor delays and reports of a crash up in Budrum too, around the roundabout to Lindsay Road and Main Street. Not a bad run for the Bruce heading back from Brizzy. Caloundra a little busy. Kiwana Way, Link Road roundabout Meriden Plains. 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
14: Hi, I'm Harrison Preeb. Six more so-called ISIS brides and their children could be returning to Australia from Syria within days, with reports flights may happen as early as next week. It follows a recent repatriation where several arrivals were arrested and charged by federal police. The Shadow Treasurer has lashed Labor's budget as an abuse of trust by the Prime Minister. Tim Wilson has gone on the attack during his National Press Club address, saying the capital gains tax and negative gearing reforms have divided the nation.
15: Where we should have got unity, we had the Prime Minister stoking fights around kitchen tables of the nation, pitting children against their parents, grandchildren against their grandparents. And where we should have got a path for growth, we got the politics of redistribution and resentment.
14: The AMA says Australia's diphtheria outbreak highlights the importance of vaccines. More than 220 cases have been detected across the Northern Territory, South Australia, Queensland and WA, with an unconfirmed death in the top end. President Danielle McMullen says vaccines are the best protection.
16: Some cases of diphtheria are treatable with antibiotics and antitoxins, but many people need admission. And the best prevention is immunisation.
14: And a Melbourne teenager has set a new record for Mount Everest, 18-year-old Bianca Adler becoming the youngest Australian to reach the summit. It was her second attempt. She was forced to abandon the climb last year with 400 metres to go. An emotional announcement out of South Sydney, the NRL club revealing Jai Arrow has been forced to medically retire. The 30-year-old had been recently diagnosed with motor neuron disease and is no longer fit to play. Arrow, playing 178 NRL matches across South, the Broncos and Titans, as well as 12 origin appearances for Queensland. And Tex Walker will return to footy this weekend, but the Crows star will play in the Sandful. Walker is recovering from a hamstring injury and has been sidelined for a number of weeks. And that's the latest in news and sport.
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18: 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And isn't it nice to see a sunny day?
19: That's my hernia.
18: strong wind warning today and again tomorrow. Mostly sunny tomorrow. In fact, there could be a coastal shower around tomorrow. Partly cloudy on Friday. And at this stage, a couple of showers could be back on the weekend. But look, soak it up while you can.
19: It's been beautiful today.
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18: I love this time of the year.
19: It's beautiful, absolutely. I just like the fact we've had one type of weather for the entire day.
18: Yeah, so like far.
19: Not changing.
18: Don't talk too early.
19: No, I reckon we're pretty safe now. Looking out your weather window, I think we're looking pretty safe at the moment. So, but just the fact that I wouldn't even have cared if it had rained all day. Just as my pop used to say, pee or get off the pot. Like, make a decision. You know what I mean? For the last, like, feels like for about the last month, it's either been raining and then sunny and then windy and then raining and then sunny again and then some light hail. It's just been chaos. I'm quite happy for the weather just to make a decision. Bloody well stick to it.
18: And it was so beautiful and peaceful down on the beachfront this morning. I reckon there would have been me and a dozen other people when I was walking, so I didn't care that they weren't waving back to me.
19: Was anybody else wearing a cheesecloth pantsuit or just you?
18: I think it was just me.
19: Hot family, do yourself a favour. but there'll be members of the Hot Velvet who'll remember this. Remember the Glenn Medeiros song, Nothing's Gonna Change My Love For You?
18: Do I?
19: Remember, basically, Glenn spends the entire film clip in a cheesecloth pantsuit walking along a beach? That's what I picture every time you say you go for a walk of a morning. Is for some reason you're recreating the Glenn Medeiros Nothing's Gonna Change My Love For You film clip, and it's magical.
18: I'm wearing my all-weather active wear.
19: Because you don't want to get wet, do you?
18: No, you do not.
19: He's terrified of getting wet.
18: Got lots coming up today.
19: Very, very busy show today. Of course, it's Would You Rather Wednesday, because we're very excited about Around the World in 15K. It's another travel-themed question. It's all about basically your travel budget, isn't it?
18: Yeah.
19: For Would You Rather Wednesday. But like always, there's a little catch. We'll get to that a little bit later on.
18: Stand-in Mikey is helping us next.
19: You'll be surprised by this.
18: Yes.
19: He actually got a little rap. For a member of the Hot Family. I'll tell you what's going on
18: day
19: next
18: one
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4: Oh, he's back for day two.
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4: How are you, mate?
5: I'm just happy to be here, boys.
4: Can I just say, you know how often when we talk to Mikey, we always have a little chat beforehand. Albie, have you noticed over the years, whenever we hear about someone out in the Hot family saying what a great piece of advice Mikey had given, that story always comes from Mikey. So you kind of go, oh, okay, mate. Like, yeah, I've got some genuine empirical evidence to share with the Hot family this afternoon. I was at Coles this morning. I like to go to Coles at least once a day.
1: Yes.
4: Help their share price out. And I was in there and they often say, g'day, Nugget, how are you? I was doing the self-service checkout thing. One of the ladies who I talk to regularly, she goes, hey, Nug, who was filling in for Mikey yesterday on Random Advice? I said, oh, that's Hale. That's our boss. And she goes, that was really great advice he gave yesterday.
1: Oh,
4: so congratulations.
5: Thank you.
4: And I've got to be honest, I was driving to work today thinking, should we just cancel the whole segment? Like, in the opposite of the words of Yaz, the only way is down, I feel like here. So you've actually got members of the Hot family giving you plaudits for your fine advice yesterday.
5: I'll take it. Buckle up, everyone. We got this for 2 weeks.
4: And I don't want to repeat yesterday's segment. Basically, the crux of Hale's advice was the woman involved in the letter was a complete and utter cow.
1: Yep. No.
4: So let's see if we can continue that bovine theme
1: man
4: today.
1: Man calls a spade a spade.
4: Because today's email
1: is
4: from Melissa. And it writes, dear Mikey, there's a mum at my daughter's school who always says hello to me and regularly asks me about my other family members by name and genuinely seems to know me, but I have to be honest, I have absolutely no idea who this lady is. She's lovely. I don't want to embarrass her, so I don't think I can straight up ask her who she is. How can I deal with this, Alyssa? There's few things worse than this.
1: Yeah.
4: When someone goes like, hey, Hale, how are you, mate? Like, how's Isabella? And you're sitting there going, I've got no idea who you are.
5: Yeah, or you both go in for the handshake and you say, nice to meet you, and they say, nice to see you again, and you're like, oh.
4: So unless I'm flat out being introduced to someone, I always go with good to see you again. Because then if they go, oh, have we met, then they feel like the jerk. So I work on the default setting, I've met you before.
5: That's genius.
4: And you know, and if anyone's some advice with this, because I'm the worst at this. Like, I'm the worst. Like, Chad and I will run into people at the shops or whatever, and I'll have a chat for 10 minutes. Oh, yeah, the kids are good. Oh, yeah, da-da-da. We'll walk away, and she'll go, you had no idea who they were, did you? I said, I've got no idea. Just, mate, we've known them since we were 17. So with this in mind, what does Alyssa do?
5: Oh.
4: Because she's too far past the point, I think, of saying to this lady, I'm sorry. She doesn't say how long it's been going on for, but I get the vibe she's past the point of going, sorry, who are you? What does she do?
5: I think like any good problem, this one can be solved with a little bit of child labour.
1: Yes.
5: I'm assuming Alyssa's hanging around the school because she's got a kid. I hope that's why she's hanging around the school.
4: It's deeply unsettling. Well, she does reference a daughter, yes.
5: Okay. So like,
4: we know Alyssa's in the clear, yeah.
5: I half listen sometimes.
4: Yeah.
5: So you just, you know, give little Tina a shoulder tap and go, oi, Tina, whose mum is that? And then she'll go, oh, that's little Bethany. And you go, oh, what's Bethany's last name? And and then maybe even go, just go ask Bethany what her mum's name is again.
1: Yeah.
5: And then once you got her name, then you just jump on the world wide webs and you just Facebook stalk it.
1: I was thinking exactly the same thing.
4: Start the social media stalk.
1: Yeah, use your child for reconnaissance.
4: Yeah, okay.
5: And you'll see friends you have in common and then you go, oh, that's right, 1999 we went together or whatever your example was.
4: Yeah, okay. Yeah, rightio. That's a good idea.

0: So there might be a couple of mums in the class who you know pretty well. Everyone's got those little friendship groups and go, hey, the lady over there with the dark hair, who is she? And maybe I think Alyssa has to come clean. She has to go, look, this lovely lady, she's delightful. She's been saying hello to me and she seems to know who I am. I've got no idea who she is. And that's what you might go, whose mum is she?
1: Mm.
0: Where does she work? You might be able to get some intel off the other mums and dads.
1: Oh, yeah.
0: And then that might give you enough meat on the bone to then do your internet stalk.
1: As a plan B, your advice you gave right at the start of the chat might actually be a good one to do as well. Like,
0: I've forgotten that.
1: You act like you've met them before and you put them on the back foot a little bit,
0: yes.
1: But you look for the questions you're going to ask to find out what you've got in common and how you know people. So you'll talk to them and be like, what have you been up to lately? Who have you been hanging out with? When's the last time we caught up again? Geez, I can't remember.
0: And catch up. When was the last time we caught up for a coffee?
1: Bingo. And was that just us or who are we with?
0: Alan, you know what this might call for?
2: Small talk.
0: Small talk.
1: No.
2: No.
0: Okay. Hey, you know what we're going to do?
2: Classic small talk.
0: Let's do a role play. Okay. Albie, you're Alyssa.
2: Yeah.
0: You're finding out the information. Hale, you're the mystery woman.
1: Okay.
0: You're in the schoolyard. Go.
2: Hello, Alyssa.
0: No, you're Alyssa.
2: I'm Alyssa.
0: Actually, you know what? Let's not worry about it. Alyssa, best of luck to all of you involved. I felt like a terrible mistake as soon as we started.
2: Hello, Madam X.
0: We should have stopped the segment after yesterday.
1: Howdy.
0: See you, Hale. 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

0: 91.1 Hot FM. Gleeso and the Screaming Jets. I found out the other day he's in a super group now called the Flying Caprettos.
1: Yeah.
0: With people like Ray Thistlethwaite.
1: Oh, from Thirsty Merc.
0: From Thirsty Merc. Joe Camilleri from the Black Sorrows. Wendy Matthews. There's a whole stack of them that sort of jump in and out of the band.
1: Are they coming to the Sunshine Coast?
0: No. What? Oh, well, they could be. They travel around everywhere. Daryl Braithwaite joins in every now and again.
1: Useless advice. That's worse than Hale's random advice. Hey, this is an amazing band. They're full of all the names you love. Oh, no, they're not coming here.
0: No. Just keep an eye out for them.
1: Post Malone's coming.
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0: Maybe they should come to the Marucci RSL.
1: Oh, they'd be welcome there.
0: They would.
1: Because they had lots of great live entertainment at the Marucci RSL, as well as bars and restaurants. Heaps of great spot, whether you go there for brekkie, for lunch, for dinner, go for afternoon or morning tea, go and catch up with some mates, go and watch State of Origin there next Wednesday night. It's always going off on Origin night.
0: Yeah.
1: Either way, you can have a great time at the Marucci RSL. $50 to spend if you can work out what our survey is.
0: Interesting survey today. 62% of people say when you go on a picnic, this is a must-have.
1: Well, for me, it'd be a note to get out of it. You know how I feel about picnics. So 62%, that's the biggest number we've had for a while.
0: Yeah, it is, isn't it?
1: 62% of people, according to our survey, say that if you're going on a picnic, you've got to take
0: this with
1: you.
0: You've got to take this.
1: You've got to pack this. I think that's the biggest number we've had for probably a few months. 62% of people, according to our survey, say if you're going for a picnic this weekend, you've got to take this with you. What is a must-have at the weekend picnic?
0: Think of your picnics. What should you take? 1-300-468-911.
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5: 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Sunshine Coast traffic.
6: G'day, reports of a crash in Nina Coolum Road inbound towards Coolum Beach at the roundabout to the Sunshine Motorway. Starting to build a little bit outbound through Mountain Creek, and we've got reports of a crash in Budrum at Lindsay Road around the roundabout to Burnett Street and Main Street. Not a bad run for the Breeze Bracken Brissy. Slowing through Bockarina on the Nickel May. 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
0: Plus, Oaks Day tickets. 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What else have we got there, Sam?
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1: It's time to play The Survey Says.
0: Okay, going on a picnic. 62% of people say this is a must-have at your picnic.
2: Cracking prize, $50 to spend at the Marucci RSL Club. Hoping to score it. In Mons, we've got Ethan. How are you, Eth?
3: Good.
2: My friend, 62%, so a pretty big percentage. 62% of people, according to our survey, say this is a must-have at a picnic. What have you got to take with you?
3: A blanket.
2: Picnic blanket. See, my big issue with the picnic, of course, is you're on the ground. It makes no sense
0: That's
2: to me.
0: That's how it works.
2: You're taking the food to the ant's home ground. So at least if you take the blanket, Eth, you can have a bit of a barrier, can't you?
3: Yeah.
2: And you get those flash ones that have got kind of like the fancy soft material on the top, but like the tarpaulin underneath.
0: Yeah.
2: So you get that nice bit of a barrier.
0: You've got the all-weather underneath
2: surface. You've got to have the picnic blanket for a picnic, but not the one.
0: No.
2: I reckon that'd be 100%
0: for
2: that
0: probably.
2: One. Eth, have a great afternoon, bud.
3: Yeah, you too.
2: See you, mate.
0: Let's go to Shane in Makula. Hello, Shane.
4: Hello, mate.
0: Our 62% of people in our survey say you must take this at a picnic. It's not the old picnic rug. What would it be?
4: My guess is insect repellent.
2: Ah, now, I'm getting the vibe, Shane. Are you a little bit like me? Do you think that picnics are garbage for garbage people?
4: Yeah, pretty much.
2: Yeah. I just don't invite me somewhere and then make me sit on the ground. I just don't get it. Because my theory is, Shane, if you're on the ground, it's a picnic. If you're in a chair, it's a barbecue. Do you agree with that?
4: That's right.
2: That's the theory. If my ass is off, now a barbecue.
0: Well, if you're in a beautiful spot like Condalilla Falls or something, and you know, you've got that rustic kind of the waterfall, you hear that and everything.
2: Yeah. No. Because everything I can say at the emergency room is, I got attacked by all these ants on my bum. Where were you? Oh, it was beautiful. I was at Condalilla Falls.
0: Green ants loved it as well.
2: There was the waterfall. It was stunning. But now can you get me some of that cream, please? Because my ass is on fire. It's a very important thing. Is it the Mozzie repellent? Not the one.
0: Not that.
2: Good advice, though. Thanks, Shano.
4: Thanks, Alan.
0: See you, mate.
2: Yeah, mate. Let's go down to Kings Beach. Lady Mary, how are you?
5: Doing wonderful, thank you. How are you?
2: Very well. Where do you stand on picnics, Mary? Because I hate them. Albie loves them. Do you like a picnic?
5: Yeah, I do.
2: You like? Have you had one recently?
5: No, not recently.
2: Because yeah. You know why you haven't had one recently?
0: It's been too wet.
2: Because they suck. That's why. Mary, she's not prepared to share the truth with the Sunshine Coast. She thinks the picnics are the worst, like me. Now, Mary, it's not the picnic rug, and it's not the vitally important insect repellent. 62% of people, according to our survey, say that this is a must-have at a picnic. What do you reckon it is?
5: Crackers and cheese.
2: Crackers and cheese. Mm. Just a nice little starter. Maybe some water crackers, maybe a nice Edam or a brie. The camembert.
0: Yeah.
2: You're feeling really, really
0: fancy. Once you have all that, you don't really feel like lunch.
2: And
0: but
2: you know who love it?
0: I'll fit it in.
2: The ants. Oh, is that an aged cheddar? Is that from King Island in Tassie? Sign me up. Is it some crackers and cheese?
0: No.
2: Not the one. Thanks, Mary.
5: Thanks. Bye.
2: Have a great arvo. It's not food.
0: No.
2: So don't worry about the gear you've packed in the picnic basket.
0: No.
2: This is more for the activities you're going to do while you're at the picnic.
0: Yeah, maybe after you've had lunch or before.
2: Or maybe you've just thought, you know what, this is stupid. I'm a grown man sitting on the ground. I've got to do something. I want to do some exercise.
0: Yes.
2: I want to have some fun in this big, beautiful park they've dragged me to. And I reckon it's fun for the adults. Do you know I reckon really love these? The family dog's involved.
0: The dog would love it.
2: The dog will get extra excited when you whirl this out.
0: Yep,
2: so
0: it's
2: not a food. It's more to do with the fun and games you have at the picnic.
0: Mm-hmm.
2: 62% of people say that this is a must-have at a picnic. What is it?
0: 1-300-468-911.
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8: Good afternoon. We've got 1 to 1.2 metre plus of easterly swell at 11 second intervals. Low tide at about 4:30 and southwest is blowing between 12 and 15 knots with the odd stronger gust. It's worth checking out between Moffat's and Dickey Beach. 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
13: It is Nugget and Al. We've confused you once again with our survey says.
14: Great prize, $50 to spend at Marucci RSL. Up for grabs, 62% of people, according to our survey, say this is a must-have at a picnic. In the words of Yogi Bear, it's not in the picnic basket.
13: No, it's not.
14: It's not food-related. We know it's not the picnic rug or the mozzie repellent. It's more to do with the things you're going to do while you're at the picnic. Mm-hmm. So you might have decided to get up off the ground, do some exercise, run around, play some games.
13: Yeah.
14: It's an item you need for something with this. And we did give you the other clue. The family dog will be very excited if you whirl this item out as well.
13: Everyone could join in. What would it be? 1-300-468-911.

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1: It's time to play. The survey says.
0: All right, round two. 62% of people say when you go on a picnic, this is essential, this is a must-have.
2: And I'm still convinced my answer is correct. There's a note from your mum saying you don't have to go. Because picnics are the worst. $50 is spent at Marucci RSL, still up for grabs. I'm going to score it in Glasshouse. It's Kayla. How are you, Kayla?
3: Good, yourself?
2: My friend, very well. So it's a big number. 62% of people say this is a must-have at a picnic. What do you reckon it is?
3: A frisbee.
2: A frisbee. Now, Kayla, are you a enjoyer of picnics?
3: No.
2: So you're with me. You think they're garbage?
3: Yes.
0: And of course, Glasshouse is too hilly. You can't have picnics because...
2: Well, you lose your frisbee.
3: Yes.
2: They're going to get the Lifefly helicopter to go and retrieve your frisbee. If you were dragged to one, Kayla, and then someone whirled out the frisbee, would you be excited about a bit of frisbee action?
3: To be honest, no.
2: Yeah. Do you know what's going to happen? There's going to be a couple of people who are playing with the frisbee. There's going to be a couple of people still sitting on the ground. You know who's going to wear the frisbee in the head?
0: Yeah.
2: Nana.
0: As you're talking to someone.
2: Nana's trying to enjoy some potato salad and then just bang. And then Nana's off to hospital.
0: Boy, you get those really competitive people that want to really, you know, play
2: really give it a whip.
0: Professional frisbee.
2: And you know what? They're just another one of the reasons why picnics are the worst. But Kayla, you're bloody well
0: right.
2: Yeah,
0: we're going on frisbees.
2: Shockingly, the crowd goes wild.
0: Hey.
2: 62% of people say that a must-have at a picnic is a frisbee. More evidence that picnics are the worst. Kayla, you've got a very excited group. Who's there?
3: My stepmom.
2: Up and about. Because you know what's happening now. You're going to Marucci RSL or 50 in your
0: pocket. And they don't allow indoor frisbee.
2: Yeah,
0: there,
2: don't take a frisbee, Kayla, okay? And also, when you get there, the good thing is they've got these things called tables and chairs. There's no need to sit on the ground like an animal. You're going to have a wonderful time.
3: So
2: you enjoy that.
3: Thank you very much.
2: Good
0: job. Well done. Lounge 72 is brand new, winner of the best local bar redevelopment on the Sunshine Coast.
2: And not so a frisbee in sight.
0: Marucci RSL. It's a great place. We'll give you another chance to win a $50 voucher tomorrow. 91.1 Hot FM survey says.
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0: 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That's new for Kid Leroy and Pieces. We're very excited about Around the World in 15K. And our Would You Rather Wednesday's kind of on a travel line again.
1: Got a bit of a travel theme this afternoon for Would You Rather Wednesday, big boy. You're right, because it's all about going and travelling. You've either got lots of time to travel, but not a lot of resources, or a very small amount of time to go travelling, but all the money in the world to do it with. We'll tell you the more specific question after 4 o'clock. But yeah, it's going to be very interesting to see. I think it reveals people's personalities, the way they're prepared to travel.
0: Well, the two ends of the travel spectrum, really.
1: On the cheap or absolutely deluxe, we'll find out after 4.
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3: 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Sunshine Coast traffic.
4: G'day, got delays on Yandina Coolum Road due to a multi-vehicle crash around the Sunshine Motorway through Coolum Beach. Reports of a crash Broadmeadows Road near Ball Street through Maroochydore, slowing both ways through Mountain Creek on the Sunshine Motorway. It's about 5 minutes each way. And through Kunda Park, slowing up Maroochydore Road at Pike Street. Also, Caloundra Road a bit busy through Meriden Plains, a clear run for the Bruce back in Brizzy. 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Oh, what a feeling, Toyota. 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
13: Afternoon, it's Harrison Preeb. The Prime Minister in Alice Springs today, where he's met with the family of Kumanjai Little Baby. A 47-year-old man is charged over the alleged abduction and murder of the 5-year-old girl 3 weeks ago. Anthony Albanese says Australians are united in grief.
14: They're proud of their much-loved daughter and granddaughter of who she was, but also that sense of regret that she won't get to be the young woman and woman that she should have become.
13: Well, the nation's peak doctor group says now's the time to ensure we've been vaccinated against diphtheria. More than 220 cases have been confirmed across the country this year, including a death in the Northern Territory. AMA President Danielle McMullen says the diphtheria jab is part of the routine schedule.
15: In Australia, it's mixed in with all of our tetanus and whooping cough immunisations. So children are all recommended to have a full course in infancy.
13: The ACTU pushing for a 6% wage rise for the nation's lowest paid workers. It comes as the war in Iran adds pressure to living costs. Hearings for the Fair Work Commission's annual wage review have started today. And the Russian president landing in China ahead of talks with Xi Jinping. Trade and energy expected to form part of the discussions, though neither side has outlined their agenda. Vladimir Putin's trip comes a week after Donald Trump travelled to Beijing. South Sydney star Jai Arrow has been forced to call time on his NRL career after being diagnosed with motor neuron disease at the age of 30. Coach Wayne Bennett says the news has been a shock to everyone.
16: We can't believe what's going to happen to him, but the fact is it's happened. And what he does know, he knows he's got the support of everybody in the change room, and he knows he's got the support of everybody on the staff, and he knows everybody that's a part of South Sydney has their support. He'll need that. But we'll always be there for him in this club.
13: And in AFL, Jack Higgins has been ruled out of the Saints clash with Fremantle this weekend as he battles an injury. And that's latest in news and sport.
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0: Sunshine Coast weather with the pump. House water management solutions on tap. Mostly clear is the forecast for the remainder of today. Fairly blowy out on the water. We've got a strong wind warning today and again tomorrow. Mostly sunny for Thursday. Top of 23. Could be a coastal shower and a bit of cloud for Friday.
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0: A couple of things to look out for on the roads.
1: Yeah, a bit of an issue, as the traffic guys were just saying, Hot Family, on the Sunshine Motorway. We've got a multi-vehicle accident on the Sunshine Motorway, kind of near that Yandina Coolum roundabout. So it's actually affecting more so Yandina Coolum Road. So it's actually on the inbound side, starting to get very, very busy. So if you're coming that way, if you are heading in towards Coolum, you might have a little bit of a delay on your head. Not terrible, but it's just enough to be a pain on a Wednesday afternoon.
0: Mm-hmm. So keep an eye on those. And if you do see anything, please let us know. 1300 468 911. Would you rather Wednesday? Surprisingly, we're on different ends of the fence on this one.
1: I was really surprised when you said your answer. I thought you'd be with me on this one.
0: No, I have a valid argument for why I feel
1: we're going travelling for Would You Rather Wednesday, but we're going travelling in very different ways for very different amounts of time. More will be revealed soon.
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7: And most importantly on that resume, our official Christopher Cross lyrics adjudicator.
8: He is.
7: Lady Kate, how are you this afternoon?
9: Oh, look, my head is awash with Christopher lyrics.
7: Can I just say, 5 minutes before we came on the air, the conversation the three of us had about the Christopher Cross song Sailing, that was proper gossip.
8: That was.
7: What we were getting into there,
8: people. It's never gone to air.
7: Unfortunately, we've got to get into the nitty-gritty of this week's issue, because it's all about a lady who, unfortunately, you go back 20 years, she was a pop superstar, but it just feels like there's always been trouble and strife following this lady, especially in the last few years. And unfortunately, on the weekend, she's been forced to say this again. But we're talking about our poor little mate Britney Spears, who, Kate, depending on whose story you believe, there's been another incident involving Britney, apparently in a restaurant in Los Angeles.
9: Yeah, Britney for me falls firmly into the camp of can't take a trick. That would be how I would allocate her. Yeah, so she was out with her assistant and bodyguard, which makes me sad that they're your dinner guests, that they're the people that you're actually going out
7: for. No friends or family, just people on the payroll,
9: That's right. They're the hired flunkies. And she apparently created a hubbub by A, what witnesses said was barking like a dog, and B, carrying a knife in the restaurant. And immediately sort of, you know, the red flags were run up again. What's happening to Britney? She's, you know, she's going
7: have another meltdown, like, because she's in rehab, or she's obviously had the DUI. There's been talk of her going to rehab. Then, as it does happen, her people have come out and said, yes, these things did happen, but in context, she was telling a story, maybe a little bit loudly, in the restaurant to her companions about her dog barking at their neighbours. And then, I think this is the most worrying thing, they said, look, she was carrying a knife through the restaurant. She went to get a knife to cut her burger in half, which I've said before is a definite sign of mental illness.
8: That's what I do.
7: It's the most concerning thing I've heard about Britney in the last 5 years. But I think the bigger conversation is here, Kate. You've been doing this for a long time. The version of events by quote-unquote eyewitnesses, the version of events by her people, is the truth probably somewhere ensconced in the middle?
9: Look, her explanation for this sounds really reasonable to me. I can imagine if you were in raconteurial mode and you were telling a story about a barking dog, you could do the barks if you're that emphatic about it. Also, I am a burger cutter myself.
7: Yeah, are you really?
8: There's nothing crazy about cutting a burger with a knife.
9: Of course I am.
7: Nah, and that was the biggest Britney red flag of the last 10 years.
9: Nah,
7: when I heard she cuts her burger in half.
9: Can you imagine if she hadn't and it was a mega burger and she was trying to stuff it all in a gob at once? That would be bad too. People would then say Britney's dribbling mustard.
7: She can't feed herself.
9: That's right, she can't feed herself. So she literally, for me, can't take a trick, because no matter now what Britney does, there are eyes on her constantly waiting for her to do something.
7: Is she the easy target now, Kate? Is she the low-hanging fruit?
9: Yes.
7: As you say, if that's George Clooney or Robert Downey Jr. out at a restaurant with friends, as you say, they're in full raconteur mode telling a great story, and then I still have some concerns, grabbing a knife to cut their burger in half, no one bats an eyelid. But is she now, unfortunately, since the conservatorship breakdown,

0: quality life. And that should be what people are worried about, because instead of turning into this sort of sideshow, oh, Brittany's at it again. I'm glad that I'm not that bad. I'm glad everything's fine in my life.
1: Who is helping her?
2: It's just adding fuel to the fire.
1: We talk about it all the time. It comes up a lot on Al's Crab Gossip. And we go, look, here's the story, here's the story. But the question still is, this is still someone's mum. This is someone's daughter. This is a human being. Irrespective of the fact she's one of the most famous pop stars of the last 30 years. And we always ask the question, who is looking after her? Sure, plenty of people are on the payroll. Who's actually looking after her best interests? And obviously, the conservatorship with her dad was not the right situation for her, but you just feel like someone needs to be keeping half an eye on her.
0: But, you know, in hindsight, you look back at that conservatorship and you think, was her dad keeping her safe? He was protecting her money. He was protecting her health. He was making sure that she had what she needed in terms of medication, therapy. He was making sure that all of these people cutting in and out of her life.
1: Well, she was working consistently. She was doing her residency in Las Vegas. So was it maybe a bit of a better the devil you know kind of situation?
0: Well, look, I reckon it was, and I've said it before. You know, if that was my child who was going off the rails and I'm thinking, all right, they've got 30 mil stashed away, let's say it's going to be more for Brittany, and I want to make sure when my child is 60 and 70, they still have that money, and the people who are allegedly being paid to look after them, that money is protected and that her health is protected. All right, you know, she may never be a giant star again, but she is still Britney Spears, and you can't take that away from her. So from a parenting point of view, I don't think that he necessarily did the wrong thing. I think there was that Free Britney movement. What's she done with her freedom? She just makes creepy videos and she goes out for dinner with hired flunkies.
1: It's a very good point.
0: There will come a day, as we all know, that we will be waking up and there will be Britney dead headlines. Like, that will be the smallest surprise in my entire life. This is what it's heading towards because, you know, you ask the question, who's looking after her? Nobody, at least the world herself.
1: And as I say, she's got a lot of problems, which you would like to think, irrespective of her fame, that someone does step in, help this woman out, and most importantly, stop her from cutting her burgers because that is absolute madness and that is proper gossip. Lady Kate, we'll let you get back to enjoying the fine work of Christopher Cross and we'll talk to you next week.
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1: Bye.
0: Bye, boys.
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0: 101.1 Hot FM, it's Nugget and Al. Since we started Around the World in 15K, we can't stop thinking about travel.
1: We're very, very excited. And that's why we've gone with a bit of a travel bent for this week's edition of Would You Rather Wednesday.
0: Mm-hmm.
1: Because we're very excited about the prospect of potentially sending a member of the Hot family anywhere in the world, anywhere they want to go, with $15,000 to spend just on getting there, then another $15,000 to spend when they arrive. It's an incredible prize, isn't it?
0: Amazing prize.
1: And you can imagine here in the building, a lot of conversations about travel, a lot of people talking about where they would go. That's inspired our Would You Rather Wednesday question this week, Hot family. On 1-300-468-911, we want to know, would you rather have unlimited holidays, but you're restricted to a tight travel budget, like you're on a shoestring, or you only get 1 week off a year, but you've got an unlimited travel budget? So you're basically traveling all year long. You're a professional traveller, it's all you do, but you're doing it on an absolute shoestring. Like you're staying in hostels, you know, you're flying from country to country in cargo planes with chickens and God knows what else. Or you just get the 1 week a year, but the budget is unlimited. So you're talking first class flights, the best hotels, money can't buy experiences. It's like you're Taylor Swift. And you're travelling the world.
0: I get it.
1: So you're either going, you're basically travelling the entire world every single day of the year, but you're doing it on a pittance, or you're only doing it for 1 week a year, but you're going absolutely sick. Like you're doing it high on the hog. No price, no money is an object, unlimited budget. Which way are you going? 1-300-468-911. That's what I want to know this week for Would You Rather Wednesday. Which way are you going? I was surprised when you told me which way you were leaning on this.
0: Mm-mm. I'm going to lots of places on a small budget because I want to be a travel blogger.
1: Yeah.
0: Where people are following my every word.
1: Because that doesn't happen here. So you want to live that dream. But the thing is, though, I don't think you could rough it.
0: Yes, I could.
1: You're a man, you can't even go camping. You're staying in like flea-ridden hostels.
0: Like the top spot motel, which isn't top spot at all. But yeah.
1: I'm talking like you're staying in youth hostels.
0: Yeah.
1: You've got all the bed bugs. Like you are, I'm just saying.
0: And you put it like that.
1: And look, bear in mind, there are some parts of the country that are naturally beautiful parts of the world.
0: Mm-hmm.
1: But they are third world countries.
0: Yeah.
1: You are staying in some pretty rough places in parts of South America, parts of Southeast Asia, that you are doing it real rough.
0: But the only alternative is to stay in a, like, as you say, unlimited money.
1: Deluxe.
0: But you're just in the one spot.
1: No, you're not in the one spot, but you've only got a week.
0: A week?
1: Yeah, you've got a week.
0: You can't see anything.
1: But the budget is unlimited.
0: But I don't reckon you can see anything properly in a week, whereas I've got time. I've got unlimited time. Mm. I've just got to watch
1: You don't.
0: I've just got to watch
1: Theoretically, yeah.
0: I've just got to watch my dollars.
1: Yeah, okay.
0: Yeah.
1: Which you are very good at.
0: I'm good at that.
1: And I reckon you could watch any currency.
0: Yeah.
1: It doesn't have to be Australian dollars.
0: Yeah.
1: Nah, see, you know, I mean, I'm a big believer if you're going to do something, do it properly. And I'm a homebody, so I reckon me travelling 1 week out of the year, that's enough for me.
0: Have you got a spot in mind?
1: Look, I reckon, obviously, if I'm doing this once a year and budget is completely unlimited, I reckon I'd have a bit of a theme every year. So like 1 year might be sports related. So I might go to America for a week during the Super Bowl. Because I've only got a week, I reckon you've got to condense it into maybe, say, one country. Maybe you're doing this every year.
0: Yeah.
1: So I reckon I'm going to go, okay, next year is going to be my American Super Bowl year. So say the Super Bowl's in Las Vegas on the Sunday, I'm spending that entire week. Maybe I'm doing Southern California. Maybe I'm doing New York. I'm doing all these different spots for the Super Bowl on Sunday. But then the following year might be a surfing trip. We're going to the Maldives on a luxury yacht and all that sort of gear. I reckon to do it in 1 week deluxe, I think you'd have to have little themes, but you can do it every year. So you're going to have an annual theme. I reckon that's how I'd approach it.
0: Yeah.
1: But I just don't know. The idea of traveling in squalor doesn't appeal to me. I don't think it appeals to you as much as you think.
0: No, maybe not. But I just think if you've got lots of time, you can see things properly, you can visit places and get an understanding. Maybe I'll go out to the villages and live with the village people.
1: Oh, my God. You won't go camping.
0: That would be good.
1: But you say you're going to go native.
0: I'll be in a thatched hut.
1: I've literally seen you walk into a public toilet and walk out and go, nope, not going in there. So I don't think you're going to be making your own baskets anytime soon. Hi, family. It's over to you for Would You Rather Wednesday. 1-300-468-911. Would you rather have unlimited holidays, but you've got a very, very tight travel budget,
0: mm-hmm.
1: or you only get 1 week off a year to go traveling, but you've got unlimited budget to spend on whatever you like, which way are you travelling?
0: They're the two ends. Which end of the spectrum are you? 1300 468 911.
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4: G'day, got a multi-vehicle crash. Andina, Coolum Road inbound towards the roundabout to the Sunshine Motorway, Coolum Beach. Delays are back towards Coolum Beach Christian College. Should be cleared up shortly, that one. A little bit of traffic both ways from Mountain Creek. Still on the Sunshine Motorway, about 2 to 3 minutes. And Caloundra Road, Kwana Way, Link Road, roundabout Meriden Plains. Looking good for the Bruce. 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
0: Would You Rather Wednesday with a travel option today.
2: Pack your bags, Hot Family. We're travelling again. But are you travelling with a full set of Louis Vuitton briefcases or an old bag you got from a Chinese restaurant? Because we want to know this afternoon on 1300 468 911 for Would You Rather Wednesday. Would you rather have unlimited holidays, but you're restricted to a super tight travel budget? We're saying like nothing, like a shoestring, like a backpacker, basically. Or you only get 1 week off a year to go on holidays, but you've got an unlimited budget to spend in that week. Rather shockingly, Mr. Four-Ply Toilet Paper over here,
0: yep.
2: You're saying you're going travelling like a pauper.
0: Can I bring some of that with me in my backpack?
2: Mate, you'll get rolled for that the first stop, I reckon.
0: I just like the idea of a lengthy opportunity to visit lots of places.
2: You know they call that retirement. And I'm just saying, it's available to you. These things are on the table, Alan.
0: You would love a big long holiday, wouldn't you?
2: Nah, look, I'm going the 1 week of absolute luxury because I'm a homebody at heart and there's lots of places I'd want to go to. Like I said, I would do the 1 week in absolute unlimited budget luxury because I reckon that week a year would be enough for me. That'd fill my travel bucket.
0: Mm-hmm.
2: Plus, you guys, as I said, you could do your theme. You could do Super Bowl 1 year. Then you could go surfing somewhere super exotic the next year or, you know, go to the Caribbean the next year or whatever it is. But I'm a big believer if you're going to do something, do it properly. Whereas I just don't know, considering how upset you get when Mikey talks about camping.
0: Yeah, I know.
2: I'm
0: not camping.
2: I just think some of the deepest, darkest parts of Southeast Asia and parts of Eastern Europe and parts of Africa, if you're doing them on an absolute shoestring, I'm just not sure how you're going to go.
0: You reckon I'll be on the news headlines? Last scene.
2: I think you
0: in
2: could.
0: In the jungles of Amazon.
2: Was that bloke in Taiwan who got rescued when he played the saxophone? Did you hear about that?
0: Yeah, I can't play a sax.
2: And the problem is you can't even afford a saxophone on the budget you're going on. Hot Family, we're going travelling for Would You Rather Wednesday, but there's a catch. Would you rather have unlimited holidays, but you are restricted to a super, super tight travel budget, or you get 1 week a year only to go travelling, but you got absolutely no limit on your budget? Which way are you heading?
0: Which way? 1300 468 911.
2: In Maroochydore, Amelia, how are you this afternoon?
3: I am doing well. How are you?
2: Good to hear. We're very, very well. As you can imagine, with everything going on with Around the World in 15K, we've thoroughly got the travel bug here at Hot FM. So we're very keen to see where you land on this. Because I reckon your answer to this, I reckon, tells a bit of a story about your personality in general. Would you rather have unlimited holidays, but you're restricted to a shoestring, absolute pittance travel budget, or you get 1 week off a year, but you've got unlimited money to spend? Amelia, which way are you going?
3: 1 week to spend with
2: one
3: unlimited.
2: 1 week to go nuts,
0: wow. Yeah. Okay. She's in the nugget camp.
2: So you're joining me on the luxury trip?
3: I most definitely am. I don't care where we're going as long as it's a black Amex.
2: Yeah. Oh, yeah, we're pulling out the platinum for sure.
0: Ooh.
2: And so this is the thing, like, as we were saying before, like, I don't think Albie realised what he's getting himself into here, going the other way, because there are some parts of the world, naturally beautiful as they are, they'd be very hard parts of the world to travel with not a lot of money, wouldn't they?
3: Most definitely. So I'm from Fiji, so you wouldn't want to be living in the village without that pit toilet.
2: Well, Albie was just saying before, you might go and join a village. Yeah. Amelia, give Albie a little taste of village life in your beautiful homeland of Fiji, for example.
3: So our toilets were outside. There's toads outside that you'd have to scrabble through.
2: Mm-hmm, mm-hmm.
3: Rubbish would be thrown outside in the creek.
0: Yep.
2: Mm-hmm.
3: And you've got straw houses as well, depending on how much money you've got.
2: Yeah, yep.
3: And flooring was made through, I don't know what you call it in, like, it's called gorbat. So, like, it's cow poop and it's put on the floor with water and mud and straw.
2: So what you're saying is Marky from QEBS is not coming in and laying a beautiful floor for you. It's cow poop.
3: No.
0: It sounds like the bank quarters I lived in when I first joined the bank.
2: It actually doesn't sound different to a place I lived in at uni, actually. But so with all that said, because bear in mind, Albie, while you're down there in the village saying you would be enjoying that, Amelia and I are up on the top of the hill in adjoining villas,
0: mm-hmm,
2: looking down on you, getting mani-pedis,
0: yep,
2: and eating whatever we like.
0: Yeah.
3: Most definitely. Sipping on a pina colada.
2: Yep. So how are your thoughts?
0: That is a sobering thought. But I'm making friends.
2: As I said, oh, yeah. I reckon the villagers would love you.
0: Bulla.
2: What is the, Amelia, do we know what the native term is for crazy white man? Because I reckon that'd be getting thrown around a bit. And to be fair, you have been to Fiji before.
0: I have, and I have been out to the village.
2: And did you get violently ill?
0: Yes, I did. So, I drank too much kava, that's
2: so
0: what it was.
2: That could be the danger. Amelia, I look forward to joining you on our 1 week of luxury holidays. Thanks for your call.
3: Thank you.
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0: say it every day. This is an amazing, insane prize. It's got your name written all over it. You've just got to sell it to us, and hopefully you'll be the big winner. Eight and a bit days left in this competition before we close off the books.
1: Ooh, and like, I really feel like we're underselling it because it's around the world and 30K.
0: Yeah.
1: Because we want to send you to whatever location you want anywhere in the world to the tune of $15,000. 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
0: Yep.
1: And I've really enjoyed doing this, talking to members of the Hot family who've wanted to go to different parts of the world to chase monsters. But people who've wanted to catch up with the family, which can in some families is the same as chasing monsters.
0: Yeah.
1: I think it's safe to say our member of the Hot family this afternoon is the first person who wants to win this competition because of their absolute love of a particular band. A little band you might have heard of, Hot family, these guys.

0: Well, it's the boys from Liverpool, the Fab Four,
1: those guys.
0: The Beatles, and the lady who wants to go chasing them around is the lovely Pam and Perriera. How are you, Pammy?
2: I'm good, thank you. How are you going?
0: Very good. So I think this, I can safely say, you're the first entry we've had where someone has gone, I've just got one singular goal. I want to chase my favourite band of all time. You want to go to Liverpool in the UK, the birthplace of the Beatles.
2: Definitely. I'd head straight to Matthew Street, buy my husband a beer at the Cavern Club, and then do the Magical Mystery Bus Tour.
0: Oh, that is
2: magnificent.
0: So this is the thing.
2: It would be a dream come true.
1: Would you go on that, you know, that one, I think it's Abbey Road, where they go across the pedestrian crossing? You've got to get a photo
0: there. That's in London.
1: Oh, okay.
0: You've got to go up to London for that. But, Pam, I love your idea. So you're the massive Beatles fan, or your hubby as well?
2: No, definitely I am. I'm getting him there slowly.
0: Okay, right.
2: Yeah. Paul McCartney a couple of years ago at Suncorp.
0: And if you're going to do it, you might as well, if you're going to immerse somebody in a band, go to their historical origin. And also you want to do this as well as an amazing lifetime trip because you're going to do it celebrating your 50th birthday.
2: That's right. I'm planning
0: to
2: be in September.
0: Woo-hoo. So here's the thing, Pam. I saw your entry and I love it. I love the fact that you've got a dream to follow the history of the Beatles. Here's the thing, though. I don't think we should. I don't want you just to limit yourself to Liverpool, because Liverpool, as an English comedian, I heard him say in a stand-up comedy routine, Liverpool's a wonderful place to go and visit your hubcaps. So obviously there's that wonderful history, and I'm saying that as a Liverpool supporter in the English Premier League, but I reckon we can widen things out a bit for you. I've put together a bit of an itinerary if you don't mind, Pam.
2: Sure, sounds great.
0: Okay, so we head to Liverpool first. As you say, first stop's got to be the Cavern Club. The club in Liverpool where they played their first ever gig.
1: Is that where it all started?
0: You've got to go to the Cavern Club. 100% agree. And you're right. Do the Magical Mystery Tour. It's a two-hour-long bus tour taking you around the sights of Liverpool, all the historical sights of the Beatles. Also go to the Casbah Coffee Club while you're there. They played a lot of their gigs. Even before they were the Beatles, were they the Ferrymen or whatever they were called?
1: Oh, the Quarrymen.
0: The Quarrymen. Yeah. So when they were the Quarrymen before they were the Beatles, they played a lot at the Casbah Club. And then we'll shoot you to London. Because you've got to, I think, by law, you've got to get the photo on the Abbey Road pedestrian crossing,
1: sure,
0: don't you?
2: Most definitely. And then head to Wembley for a concert.
0: Oh,
2: or
0: yeah.
2: Or maybe O2 Arena.
0: Yep, go and see Sir Paul or whatever might be going on. But I like the fact, if you're going to go to Abbey Road, if it's just you and your husband, you'll have to grab two complete strangers to complete the four of you on the pedestrian crossing. So I'd like to be there when Pam's just grabbing some random.
1: Yeah,
0: going,
1: excuse me.
0: Can you pretend to be Ringo for a second? So you've done.
2: Yeah, and I'll be Paul McCartney and take my shoes off and
0: nice.
2: Walk across Abbey Road.
1: Yep. Right, yep. And it all works
0: out. Let's try and do this in the summer then. Let's try it. Done our UK leg. Well, they're going to shoot you over to Germany because, of course, they spent 2 years, 60 to 62, pretty much solely playing in Hamburg. Again, this is the early days. So we're going to send you to the Indra Club, the Kaiser Keller, the Top 10 Club and the Star Club. Between those four nightclubs, they played about 500 shows in Hamburg. So you have to go and see them, yeah?
2: That would be awesome.
0: All right, we can make that work as well. I think we've got enough money too. Then we do Hamburg. We pop you out of a little city called New York. Because, of course, go to Central Park.
1: Oh.
0: What's in Central Park? Strawberry Fields.
2: Yeah.
0: The beautiful manicured garden that is completely dedicated to the late, great John Lennon. Ironically enough, straight across the road, if you want a little bit of, you know, morbid memorabilia.
1: Oh, the Dakotas.
0: It's straight across the road from the Dakota Apartments where he lived with Yoko Ono. And sadly, was killed outside.
1: I want a little bit left over for some memorabilia.
0: Like some bobbleheads.
1: Yeah, some gear like the, you know, like the Sergeant Pepper's gear.
0: I went to Abbey Road, all I got was this lousy T-shirt.
1: Yeah.
0: Something like
1: There's got to be some stuff that you can get.
0: Pam, do you think you can make this plan work?
2: I would love it. Absolutely love it.
0: I've got one rule. If you were to put this in action for you, you have to get the bowl cut.
2: I'll even let you guys cut it.
0: We'll bring you into the studio, we'll pop the bowl on your head and just cut around it. So you look like a young George Harrison. Well, the good news is, Pammy, you're in the draw. You are one step closer to making your Beatles-themed dreams come true. We've got our fingers and toes crossed for you, mate.
2: Thanks so much.
1: That sounds like an amazing trip. So, yeah, good luck with that. And thanks to the Beach Bars who are helping us out with this one.
0: Got to put your entries in. We can't make your dream come true if you don't put your entry in.
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4: 91.1 Hot FM. Sunshine Coast traffic. G'day, just had a crash cleared on the Gateway Motorway through Bald Hill. Still got delays back up through North Lakes. Starting to move though. About a 5 minute delay outbound through Mountain Creek on the Sunshine Motorway. There was a crash ending at Coolum Road inbound towards Coolum Beach. That's been cleared now. And reports of a crash now, Maroochydore Road through Kunda Park. Great mates, big moments, and even better value with Pizza Hut. 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
11: Afternoon, Harrison Preep here with the latest. The opposition treasurer has pledged to unwind Labor's tax reforms if the LNP wins government. Tim Wilson says the coalition would protect small businesses and tie income tax brackets to inflation. He says Aussies deserve to keep more of what they earn.
12: The self-starters are what built this country, and we are going to back you in to be its future. You work, you risk, you should get ahead. And that is why the coalition is being explicit. We will oppose the higher taxes the government has put forward and we will repeal them if necessary.
11: A plea to ensure vaccinations are up to date as the nation deals with an outbreak of diphtheria. So far, there's been more than 220 cases in the Northern Territory, WA, Queensland and SA, as well as a suspected death. Former Woolies CEO has stepped down as chief of Ticketek after just over a year in the job. Brad Banducci revealing he's leaving the company at the end of the month. During his brief stint, the company lost a number of major clients, including a deal with venues New South Wales and Melbourne Park. And the new Kylie Minogue documentary has dropped on Netflix today. The three-part series documents her journey from Neighbours to global superstardom and features never-before-seen footage from her personal archives.
13: Life makes sense to me on stage. I don't know where we're going. There's certainly no end.
11: The AFL is setting its dates for this year's player drafts. Mid-season rookies will be picked next Tuesday. The off-season period starts October 2nd when free agency opens before the player trade period from October 5 to 14, while the main draft will be held Thursday, November 19. South Sydney has confirmed the immediate retirement of Jai Arrow after the 30-year-old was diagnosed with motor neuron disease, while the NRL announcing its lineup for next year's Vegas season opener, Melbourne Storm, to face the West's Tigers, while the Eels tackle the Titans.
3: Sport. 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
1: Sunshine Coast weather with the Pump House Water Management Solutions on tap. Nice and clear skies. We're expecting a mostly clear evening. Mostly sunny tomorrow. Could be a coastal shower about 13 up to 23 and partly cloudy for Friday.
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1: Now, you tell me you've discovered a guy who you think is a genius.
0: Mm-hmm. No, not just a genius, Alan. The smartest person who has ever lived. I'm not talking Galileo or Copernicus or your Albert Einsteins or your Marie Curies or any of these incredible geniuses who did, in fact, shape civilization as we know it.
1: Bigger than those guys.
0: Bigger than those people, all of them. This person is a titan. And I discovered the fact this person is the smartest creature to ever walk the earth while I was laid up in bed watching a lot of streaming on the weekend. I'll explain. And you know, there's not going to be some obscure, like, Swedish scientist who's working on some macro bacteria and is going to save the planet. This is a person you know. There's a very good chance you've turned one of this person's movies off midway through. I'll explain my thesis a little bit later on.
1: Before that, though, we're going to spin the wheel because we've got $50 worth from Dosa Hut, the magnificent Indian restaurant.
0: I'm not looking at the menu again tonight. I got too hungry last night.
1: Don't do that.
0: I'm not doing it to myself.
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0: 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He'll be in Brizzy in September. 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
0: $50 to enjoy Dosa Hut Indian Restaurant. And yeah, you read out the menu yesterday. Oh, that was crazy.
2: I'm not going to do it again today. Suffice it to say, it looks incredible. Traditional Indian cuisine. They got all the curries. But now, since discovering they do their Indo-Chinese, which is Chinese, traditional Chinese dishes with Indian flavours, It's just, I'm drooling again, goddammit. I've done it to myself 2 days in a row. Dosa Hut at Kawana, $50 to spend. Absolutely beautiful gear, dine in or take away. That could be you if you're our champion, the Savo. We've got our wheel, we've got our categories, we've got TV, movies, music, sport, general knowledge, and the buffet, a little tasting plate of all of our categories. Let's spin that thing.
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0: It did, actually.
2: Yeah, I'm off to hit it with some WD-40. But we've landed on music, Hot Family. So 1-300-468-911, as you know, is the number to call. 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At least a wheel balance, possibly.
0: At least all the categories are still there.
2: Question one for music. Complete this band name, the Red Hot Chili what?
0: Been around for a while.
2: They made an incredible debut album in like 1993 and then just kept making that album over and over and over. Complete this band name, the Red Hot Chili Blanks.
0: Want to play music on the wheel? 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
2: It's a battle of the sexes this afternoon, Albie, here in Maroochydore. We've got Patrice. How are you, Patrice?
3: I'm very well. How are you?
2: We are outstanding. Lovely to have you on the wheel, taking on Patrice in the spot. So nice they named it twice. Bly Bly. It's Mick. How are you, Mickey?
4: Hey, how are you?
2: We are very, very well, sir. Ladies and gents, you know the rules. Your name is your buzzer. Fire that out whenever you reckon you know the answer. Of course, question five, more often than not, changes the game because it's worth 2 points. So don't panic if you fall a couple of points behind. If we can't split you, of course, we'll go to Golden Point. And jump in whenever you reckon you know the answer. Patrice, are you ready?
3: Ready.
2: Mick, are you ready?
4: Let's go.
2: Wheel of Knowledge music. Question one. Complete this band name, the Red Hot Chili... Patrice, just.
3: Patrice.
2: Yes, Patrice.
3: Red Hot Chili Peppers.
2: Red Hot Chili Peppers. I was worried you were locking in the answer of Patrice.
5: Patrice.
2: The Red Hot Chili, Patrice. Patrice leads 1-0. This is going to be a good battle, I can tell.
0: Question two. You often say that.
2: Yeah, and often is wrong.
0: Question two. This is kind of like nostalgia, but current events at the
2: same
0: time.
2: Okay, nice.
0: Which boy band of the 90s and early 2000s is playing the Brisbane Entertainment Centre tonight?
4: Oh, Nick.
2: Oh, Mickey, yes.
4: Boys to Men.
2: Oh, wouldn't it be magic if their soulful voices were in town?
0: Love Boys to Men. They were good. Unfortunately, it's not Boys to Men.
2: Any thoughts, Patrice?
3: Backstreet Boys?
2: Backstreet Boys.
0: Another good band.
2: Can I tell you, Patrice, if the Backstreet Boys were playing in Brisbane tonight,
0: there now.
2: I wouldn't be here now. And you know who'd be standing right next to me? Ashley Gerke.
0: Yeah.
2: We'd be front row centre.
0: Backstreet.
2: Because I make the point, how could Backstreet be back? It never went away. I'm just saying, unfortunately, it's not the Backstreet Boys.
0: No, it's the boys from Five that will be there.
2: Another blow to the Five marketing department.
0: $55 a ticket if you want to get one.
2: Oh, that's a nice little tie-in, 5-5.
0: Maybe.
2: That might be wild. Maybe that was just market rate.
0: Either that or...
2: It remains 1-0 to Patrice. Question three, multiple choice if you need, ladies and gents. Taylor Swift has just released a new song named after an iconic actress... of the golden age of Hollywood.
4: Nick.
2: Oh, Mickey, Nick. Yes.
4: Elizabeth Taylor.
0: Well done.
2: It's a good song, too.
0: Be quiet, Taylor.
2: And look, it's good because we're playing that means we've stopped playing The Fate of Ophelia, which was starting to chip away at my will to live. Good battle I was hoping it was going to be.
0: It is. Okay. Oh, this is a crafty question. Question four. What symbol does the female singer Kesha have in her name?
3: Patrice.
2: Oh, Patrice, just.
3: Dollar symbol.
2: A dollar symbol. Yes. S in Kesha is a dollar symbol.
0: Yeah.
2: I think she's doing very well in that regard as well. Mickey, we said it at the start. Do not panic here because we're heading for what we call a promoter's dream. You trail 2-1, but if you get question five, you're going to do the leapfrog. Patrice, you could close it out here, okay?
3: Okay.
2: I reckon this is going to go, unless it doesn't. Listen up. Who is singing this song?

0: She's no longer with us, sadly.
1: No, sadly. Very talented English singer. We're getting crickets.
2: I've no idea.
0: Nothing. Oh.
1: Mickey, you need this. Patrice can just write it out.
3: She overdosed. I know that much.
0: Yes.
3: Oh, God. Amy Winehouse
1: is correct.
0: It is correct, but unfortunately, but beaten
1: it was
0: by the buzzer.
1: 12 minutes after the buzzer, which means Patrice is our winner this afternoon. And Mickey, you could see her, couldn't you? You could see her face. You could see the ponytail.
3: I could see her,
1: you could see the tattoos.
0: Oh, yep. Lots of tats.
3: Whiny something.
1: Yeah, no, she was incredible talent, but sadly taken from us far too young.
0: Yeah, yeah.
1: Mickey, do you play again whenever you like, legend?
0: Thanks for playing, mate.
1: Have a great day. Patrice, well done. You don't have to
2: Thank
1: go to
2: you.
1: Rehab. You can go to Dosa Hut.
2: Awesome. Thank
1: do,
2: you so
1: do
2: much.
1: Do you love traditional Indian cuisine?
2: I do. We do.
1: Seriously, take my advice. Don't read the menu while you're hungry.
0: Mm.
1: I've had to replace two laptops here in the studio from drool. It looks absolutely beautiful. You're going to love Dosa Hut. You enjoy that.
2: Thank you.
0: Well, Dosa Hut, the home of authentic Indian multi cuisine, celebrating a year of flavour. And just follow your nose, you don't even have to look for it.
1: Basically, behind the Shell Servo there on the Nicklin Way, just after Kiwanis Shopping World, you can't miss it.
0: Wheel of Knowledge returns tomorrow at 91.1 Hot FM.
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5: 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Sunshine Coast traffic.
6: G'day, still got a bit of traffic down through North Lakes on the Bruce heading southbound after a rollover on the Gateway Motorway through Bald Hills. It is easing quickly though. Outbound through Mountain Creek, still about 5 minutes on the Sunshine Motorway. Building a bit northbound through Mount Coolum. A little bit of traffic on the David Lowway crossing over towards Bligh Bligh Castle and the Nicklin Way around the Kiwanis Shopping Centre. Winter is different at Brisbane Racing Club and this is our season. Book now for Ladbrokes Stradbroke season with 7 epic race days across May and June. It's Travis, another check in 30 on 91.1 Hot FM.
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0: Nugget and Al on the drive home. 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
1: The world is littered with people who I think the word is genius. Mm. There are geniuses. And you go back through history, there have been geniuses who have shaped society as we know it today. But while I was laid up over the weekend, big boy, watching a dangerous amount of streaming, I actually discovered there is a man who I believe has to be considered the smartest person in the history of the world.
0: Wow.
1: It's a man you know.
0: Yeah.
1: It's a man we all know. He's a very famous person. Going to reveal this genius next.
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1: Hot family history and, you know, a quick Google search will tell us that apparently the smartest people of all time are the likes of your Albert Einsteins, you know, your Marie Curies, your Stephen Hawkings, these geniuses who shaped the world.
0: All worthy choices.
1: They're generally considered, if you were having a conversation, who do you reckon the smartest people of all time are?
0: Mm.
1: They're the names that tend to come up pretty quickly, aren't they?
0: Yeah.
1: I'm here to tell you today, ladies and gentlemen, they're morons compared to one bloke you all know. Because over the weekend, something dawned on me. Ladies and gentlemen of the Hot Family, the smartest person in human history is Adam Sandler.
0: In the words of another famous person, please explain.
1: Just, yeah, not necessarily smart, but famous. Just go with me on this, because obviously over the course of the weekend, I was resting up. I had my surgery late last week. So I literally, for pretty much all of Friday, Saturday, Sunday, Monday, I just laid in bed, as per doctor's orders. So as you can imagine, thank God for streaming. Like, the fact that we live in the world of streaming services, and somehow my family has accrued virtually every streaming service over the last few years. So resting up, lots of streaming. And I ended up on, pretty sure it was Netflix. And you know they've got like the different categories of, well, it might be action, it might be suspense. For some reason, there was a whole carousel there on Netflix of just Adam Sandler movies.
0: On his own?
1: Just an Adam Sandler kind of, like it was a genre all to himself.
0: Yeah.
1: Just the films of Adam Sandler. And I love The Sandman. I love his movies. He's largely considered the nicest guy in Hollywood. He single-handedly kept Rob Schneider, David Spade, and Kevin James employed for the last 30 years. He's a good dude. But let's be honest, he's not a good-looking man, is he, Adam Sandler? Like, let's look at this critically. He wears the same thing constantly, the basketball shorts, the baggy T-shirt, and the sneakers.
0: Yeah.
1: He's a little bit pudgy. The face is nothing to write home about. But, ladies and gentlemen, the reason why I have formed the theory over the weekend that Adam Sandler is the smartest person in human history,
0: mm-hmm,
1: is because flicking through his catalogue on the weekend, what does this schlubby everyman have in virtually every single one of his movies? He has a super hot on-screen wife.
0: Now you mention it.
1: Just because I was flicking along, and obviously there's the posters for the movies. I'm sitting there going, hot wife. Sandler, you genius.
0: Is he doing the casting?
1: Let's just go through this roster here. That could lead to why he is the smartest man in the world. He might be doing the casting. Here's just a taste of the Adam Sandler on-screen wife roster, Alan.
0: Yes.
1: You tell me if you don't think he's the world's smartest man.
0: Mm-hmm.
1: In the Grown Ups movies, two of them so far, a third one is coming, he's married to Salma Hayek. And bear in mind, he basically plays the exact same character in every single movie
0: he's in.
1: Kind of schlubby, kind of friendly everyman. So in those two, soon-to-be-three movies, he's married to Salma Hayek, for God's sakes.
0: Yep.
1: He's been married to the delightful Drew Barrymore in Blended, The Wedding Singer, and 50 First Dates. The gorgeous Kate Beckinsale is his wife in the movie Click. Yeah,
0: you're feeling proud or appreciative, yes.
1: In Pixels, which is a terrible movie, he ends up with the positively spectacular Michelle Monaghan.
0: Yes.
1: In the deplorable Jack and Jill,
0: yes,
1: he's married to the positively cute as a button Katie Holmes.
0: Oh, that's the one where he played both roles, didn't he?
1: He was Jack and Jill. We try not to talk about it too much. In a movie that's actually really good and never gets talked about in his back catalogue, in a movie called Spanglish, he's shacked up with Taya Leone.
0: Oh, my favourite from
1: frankly,
0: the family man.
1: Ladies and gentlemen, if you weren't convinced, in his greatest trick ever, Jennifer Aniston has played Adam Sandler's wife 4 times.
0: Oh, get out.
1: This man.
0: Overkill.
1: This is incredible. This man is the king of the movie genre called Fugly Idiot with Beautiful Wife. I don't think he gets the credit he deserves for it. So, yes, you can have your Albert Einsteins, you can have your Marie Curies, you can have your Neil deGrasse Tysons. Ladies and gentlemen of the Hot Family, I put it to you this afternoon, the smartest person in human history is Adam Sandler.
0: I think you've presented the case.
1: He's made $1 billion being married to insanely beautiful women in largely terrible movies. Sandman, you're a goddamn genius.
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6: Hi, I'm Rana Hussein. The Matildas have named its squad for a two-match series against Mexico on home soil next month as part of World Cup preparation. Adelaide United goalkeeper Ilona Mallaire has received her first call-up while Alana Murphy returns to the squad for the first time in a year. And Chloe Malloy is relinquishing her role as Swans co-captain ahead of the 2026 AFLW season. The 27-year-old is focusing on her fitness following recent injury struggles, adding it's been a privilege to lead Sydney over the past three seasons.
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1: 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Sunshine Coast traffic.
2: G'day, got a break down the Bruce Highway southbound after Deception Bay Road overpass through Narangbar, not causing any delay. So it's a little slow through Northlake still after an earlier crash in the gateway, only a few minutes. About 5 minutes outbound through Mountain Creek on the Sunshine Motorway. Bit of traffic around the Plaza Horn Parade, Maroochydore Road and the Nicolmay around the Kiwanis Shopping Centre. 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
14: Hi, it's Harrison Freed. Anthony Albanese has met privately with the family of Kumanjai Little Baby in Alice Springs. The 5-year-old girl was allegedly abducted and murdered 3 weeks ago. As the NT government launches an independent review into the child protection system, the PM says a range of voices need to be heard.
15: We'll work constructively with the Northern Territory government, but they also need to work respectfully with the local community, with the family, and need to make sure they involve First Nations people as well in this local community.
14: The opposition treasurer says Labor's budget has hit Australia like an economic earthquake. Tim Wilson using his National Press Club address to attack the government's capital gains tax and negative gearing reforms. He says Aussies are now dealing with severe aftershocks.
4: The reason the aftershocks are still felt is because this budget goes beyond bank accounts and targets the pride so many Australians have in their work and the spirit of the nation itself.
14: Up to six more so-called ISIS brides and their children could return to Australia from Syria within days, with reports flights may happen as early as next week. And Vladimir Putin and Xi Jinping have held bilateral talks in Beijing. Russia's president says relations with China has reached a truly unprecedented level. Officials from both countries signing a series of agreements covering trade, technology, intellectual property and scientific research. Rabbitohs star Jai Arrow is retiring after 178 games in the NRL due to motor neuron disease. South's chief, Blake Solly, revealing the news on Jai's behalf today.
16: Over recent months, my symptoms have affected different parts of my everyday life. On medical advice, I'm not currently medically cleared to train or play at the required level, and I'll be stepping away from those duties while I focus fully on my health, treatment and rehabilitation.
14: And in AFL, Tex Walker won't be lining up for the Crows tomorrow night when they take on Hawthorn in Tassie. Instead, he'll play in the Sandford this weekend as he continues his recovery from a hamstring injury.
0: Sport. 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
7: Go! Sunshine Coast weather with the Pump House. Water management solutions on tap, mostly clear heading into the evening. We do have a strong wind warning for our coastal waters today and again tomorrow. Mostly sunny for Thursday, 13 overnight, a little bit cooler with the clear skies, heading for 23 with a chance of a coastal shower, partly cloudy on Friday. Right now it's 18 degrees.
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7: It is our final hour of the show. 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
7: You're not convinced. 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
1: 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I cry my eyes by Elizabeth Taylor. 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
1: This isn't a bad pay rate. You work for 60 seconds, pick up $1,000.
4: There's not a lot of jobs I can think that are certainly legal jobs where that's the kind of pro rata per minute rate. It's a very good point.
1: Good return.
4: $1,000 for 60 seconds work. That could be you tomorrow morning, Hot Family. 10 to 8. Sam and Ash back with the Let's Get Quizzical Pop Quiz. The aforementioned 60 seconds goes on the clock. We ask you 10, I'd say relatively general knowledge questions.
1: Correct.
4: You get them all right. The $1,000 is yours thanks to Joyce Main. We have been lamenting, though, and we set ourselves the goal of giving away $10,000 across the course of the year. What are we, five, almost 6 months into the year? I think we've only had three winners.
1: Yeah, we've got a bit more work to do.
4: The rate is not where we want it to be. So we want to see somebody win it tomorrow morning. Could be very handy. And actually, that kind of money ties in with one of the questions you'll have to answer tomorrow morning. And I reckon this is worth Googling. And I'll explain why in a moment. Because one of the questions you'll need to answer tomorrow morning is, what colour is the Australian $100 banknote? But in Jim Chalmers, Australia, no one's seen any of those. So we could be handing you 10 of these if you get all the 10 questions right. What colour is the Australian $100 banknote?
1: Worth reacquainting yourself, because a lot of us are cashless these days.
4: Because you never see them, do you?
1: No.
4: I find even if you've got to go to the ATM, say you've got to pay like a, you know, might have to pay a tradie or something cash, and you might have to go and get $500 or $600 out of the ATM, it still gives you 50s.
1: It does. It spits out 50s.
4: It's pretty rare. You get the yellow ones, you get the 50s. It's pretty rare you see a hungy, so I might have to Google it just to be on the safe side. What colour is the Australian $100 banknote? Check if you're not sure. You could be winning 10 times that amount tomorrow morning if you get all 10 questions right.
1: Be ready for that 10 to 8 tomorrow morning. All thanks to Joyce Main. It's the Let's Get Quizzical Pop Quiz with Sam and Ash at 91.1. What if then? No.

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1: Al's Crap Gossip, where you don't miss a thing.
0: This came out the other day. There's a Netflix doco on Kylie Minogue.
2: Which, oh, it looks really good, actually.
0: Yeah, it does look really good.
2: Because I can take or leave Kylie. Like, I think she's a wonderful Australian export. Her music I can take or leave. But I think what's really cool about this, she's been very private, hasn't she?
0: Very private.
2: Like, her fans wouldn't know a great deal about her.
0: And she does make a revelation in this one because she was diagnosed with breast cancer. But she didn't tell anyone that she had been diagnosed with breast cancer for a second time.
2: Oh, no, really?
0: In early 2021, which in her words left her feeling like a shell of a person. This was around the Tension album when she did the Grammy award-winning song. Padam Padam.
2: Yeah, okay. So was it a reoccurrence of the breast cancer a second time around?
0: I believe so. It was in the final moments of the three-part doco. She says, I was able to keep that to myself and go through that year, not like the first time. Had been trying to find the right time to say it. So when the doco came out, I think she thought, oh, well, this is probably the opportune time.
2: No, I think this is going to rate its absolute socks off. When does it drop on Netflix? Do we know?
0: I think it might be there already.
2: Oh, it's
0: streaming now.
2: Yeah,
0: the other revelation she made, though, was she did put her cancer treatment on hold at one point because she went on an IVF journey as well.
2: Oh,
0: because
2: okay.
0: She had a long-held desire to be a mum.
2: Isn't that terribly cruel? You've got to make that decision.
0: Yeah.
2: I'll stop my cancer treatment so I can maybe have a baby. Well, that's a horrible decision for somebody to have to make.
0: She tried IVF a number of times but didn't work out, unfortunately. So anyway, she...
2: Because even her romances, like very rarely... No. I mean, there was the Michael Hutchins. Well, obviously, there was the well-publicised Jason Donovan one when she was on Neighbours, and then there was obviously Michael Hutchins. But largely, her romances have been kept pretty
0: private. She's been a bit unlucky in love. She does give Michael Hutchins a bit of a pat on the back, saying that he, you know, was a good guy and everything, but again, just didn't work out. So.
2: Mm. That'll be really good. I think that'll be worth a look.
0: Yes, so it's on Netflix if you want to catch it.
2: Yeah, that'll be good.
0: Now, remember the other day I was saying that Channel 7 were trying to woo Robert Irwin?
2: Oh, away from Channel 10, yeah.
0: Yeah, and one of the things that had been thrown about was maybe giving him the Guernsey to host the TV Week Logie Awards.
2: Yeah, and look, we did say we love Robert, but that's probably a little bit down the track for him.
0: Well, a bit more fuel on the fire, though, because according to some sources, Sam hasn't been locked in to host the
2: Logie. Pang.
0: No,
2: okay.
0: Sam Pang has not been locked in. Whether he doesn't want to do it again or whether they're thinking, oh, well, we'll give someone else a go.
2: I think it's very unfair if they get Robert Irwin to do it.
0: Yeah.
2: Given he's so young in his presenting career, that's a tough gig.
0: Another name that's been thrown up, though, is Dr. Chris Brown, who has also said, no, I don't want to do it.
2: I'm just worried he's not good looking enough. I'm not sure if his jaw's chiseled enough.
0: He hasn't got a chisel.
2: No, I don't know if he'd get away with that.
0: And he says he didn't want to host the awards because he'd done a presentation on one of, you know, when they get them to come up and do a category.
2: Like presented an award, yeah.
0: And he reckoned that, and you and I know this very well, he said when you walk out to present an award, it's very hard to get the attention often of the people in the room.
2: Especially if it's one of the later awards, because that's a pretty rowdy room.
0: Yeah, and as the drinks catch on and they start to chat amongst themselves, it's hard to get their attention.
2: You don't want to be presenting like best news documentary and having to get Rove McManus to do that ding, ding, ding, ding on his glass. That's tough yakker at the Logies. If you're presenting an award at the Logies, you want to do it early.
0: And he did say also that someone had been standing in front of the auto queue and he was trying to read something between Toadie from Neighbours and Alf Stewart. It was waiting for disaster.
2: Yeah, that is hard yakker. Yeah.
0: But anyway, they haven't locked in. In fact,
2: because it's obviously on Channel 7, is it, the Logies?
0: Must be on Channel
2: so
0: 7.
2: So I'm assuming their default position, like everything else, would be Sonia Kruger.
0: Oh.
2: If in doubt, just get Lady Sonia to host it.
0: She probably wouldn't do a bad job.
2: Oh, she'd
0: Sonia
2: absolutely. Because she's funny, I reckon.
0: Yeah.
2: I don't think she gets the credit she deserves for being funny. She's very dry, Sonia Kruger. I like her.
0: But, anyway, watch this space. We might see. I'm hoping Sam does it again because I think he's the best choice.
2: He's in a pretty sweet spot, though, because he can retire undefeated because he's nailed it. Is it three times he's done it?
0: Yes.
2: It's like he's nailed it every time. Every success is the next step to your next failure. So I can get it if you wanted to go, you know what, I'm good, I'm out, thanks very much.
0: Just thought I'd throw this one in because we're expecting the pop culture wedding of the decade, Taylor Swift and Travis Kelce.
2: When, goddammit, when?
0: Yeah.
2: Have we had confirmation on venues, on dates, what is happening?
0: Someone, a lawyer has already weighed in, though, on if they are to tie the knot.
2: Mm.
0: What about a prenup? Do you reckon they would have a prenup?
2: Look, I would think so. I mean, he's worth a squillion, but she's worth a mega squillion.
0: Which is exactly right. And along those lines, I think
2: he's no pauper.
0: She's worth billions, but he's only in the hundreds of millions.
2: Yeah. He's a 12-year, 13-year veteran of the NFL, so he's not poor.
0: This attorney, though, says when one party is worth significantly more than the other, prenup agreements frequently provide that the wealthier party will pay all of the couple's living expenses while the less wealthy party preserves their separate estate. And you know who the wealthy person is in this case?
2: T-Swift.
0: One T-Swift.
2: See, I thought it was more about protecting the wealth of the wealthier person. Like if we split, you can't take half
0: can't
2: of
0: take my
2: fortune.
0: My dough.
2: Oh, that's kind of what it was. That's what I thought prenuptial agreements were kind of designed to do.
0: Yeah, so not wishing them any ill will, but I would think in that case you would be very wise to have a prenup.
2: Would you be offended if you were marrying Taylor Swift?
0: Yes.
2: Let's just posit this theory.
0: Okay.
2: We're living in a universe.
0: Two talented people.
2: I know we've just talked about Adam Sandler's beautiful on-screen wives. Let's say we're also living in a universe where somehow Taylor Swift
0: yep.
2: and Al have gotten together.
0: Yep.
2: Your net worth, I just Googled it, $18. if Taylor was to say, Al, I love you,
0: yep.
2: I look forward to spending the rest of your life together.
0: So she's on the Forbes list in the billions.
2: She's in the billions.
0: I'm kind of down the other end.
2: You're basically cruising around Woolworths trying to find the cheapest lean cuisine.
0: Are you saying, would I upset if I was a kept man?
2: If Taylor was to walk in with the cadre of lawyers and say, hey, Al, I just need you to sign this, are you putting pen to paper?
0: I think I deserve to be a kept man. In that case.
2: That's where you're at,
0: yeah,
2: you reckon.
0: Yeah,
2: I reckon there's a pretty good chance. I'd read through it because I reckon there's a real good chance there's an enduring power of attorney in there as well. And I'm just saying, I reckon the word ventilator is going to come up more than you would think. With a multiple choice box next to it.
0: Surely saying, I can have one of her homes or properties somewhere. At least, I'll be happy with that.
2: One of the cats at least, if nothing else.
0: So anyway, something to consider when the famous couple do tie the knot.
2: I can't think about them as a couple now. I can only think of you and Taylor Swift.
0: That's Al's Crab Gossip.
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1: 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Sunshine Coast traffic.
4: A final check on our sunny coast roads tonight. No accidents or breakdowns to slow you up. All clear on the Bruce Highway between Brisbane and Gympie. Good driving through Biewa and Lansborough on Steve Irwin Way. It's filtered out on Calanga Road coming into Kawanaway Link Road roundabout and clear through Sippy Downs and Mountain Creek on the Sunshine Motorway. Jackpot wins that start with as little as $2 with a massive $40 million jackpot on the line every 3 minutes. Why wait? 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It's Paul. 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
1: Would You Rather Wednesday with a travel option today.
2: Pack your bags, hot family, we're travelling again. But are you travelling with a full set of Louis Vuitton briefcases or an old bag you got from a Chinese restaurant? Because we want to know this afternoon on 1300 468 911 for Would You Rather Wednesday. Would you rather have unlimited holidays, but you're restricted to a super tight travel budget? We're saying like nothing, like a shoestring, like a backpacker basically. Or you only get 1 week off a year to go on holidays, but you've got an unlimited budget to spend in that week. Rather shockingly, Mr. Four-Ply Toilet Paper over here,
1: yep.
2: You're saying you're going travelling like a pauper.
1: Can I bring some of that with me in my backpack?
2: Mate, you'll get rolled for that the first stop, I reckon.
1: I just like the idea of a lengthy opportunity to visit lots of places.
2: You know they call that retirement. And I'm just saying, it's available to you. These things are on the
1: table,
2: Alan.
1: You would love a big long holiday, wouldn't you?
2: Nah, look, I'm going the 1 week of absolute luxury because I'm a homebody at heart and there's lots of places I'd want to go to. Like I said, I would do the 1 week in absolute unlimited budget luxury because I reckon that week a year would be enough for me. That'd fill my travel bucket.
1: Mm-hmm.
2: Plus, you guys have said you could do your theme. You could do Super Bowl 1 year. Then you could go surfing somewhere super exotic the next year or, you know, go to the Caribbean the next year or whatever it is. But I'm a big believer if you're going to do something, do it properly. Whereas I just don't know, considering how upset you get when Mikey talks about camping.
1: Yeah, I know.
2: I'm
1: not camping.
2: I just think some of the deepest, darkest parts of Southeast Asia and parts of Eastern Europe and parts of Africa, if you're doing them on an absolute shoestring, I'm just not sure how you're going to go.
1: You reckon I'll be on the news headlines?
2: I think you could.
1: In the jungles of Amazon.
2: Like that bloke in Taiwan who got rescued when he played the saxophone. Did you hear about that?
1: Yeah, I can't play a sax.
2: And the problem is you can't even afford a saxophone on the budget you're going on. Hi, family, we're going travelling for Would You Rather Wednesday, but there's a catch. Would you rather have unlimited holidays, but you are restricted to a super, super tight travel budget, or you get 1 week a year only to go travelling, but you got absolutely no limit on your budget? Which way are you heading?
1: Which way? 1-300-468-911.
2: In Maroochydore, Amelia, how are you this afternoon?
3: I'm doing well. How are you?
2: Good to hear. We're very, very well. As you can imagine, with everything going on with Around the World in 15K, we've thoroughly got the travel bug here at Hot FM. So we're very keen to see where you land on this. Because I reckon your answer to this, I reckon, tells a bit of a story about your personality in general. Would you rather have unlimited holidays, but you're restricted to a shoestring, absolute pittance travel budget, or you get 1 week off a year, but you've got unlimited money to spend? Amelia, which way are you going?
3: 1 week to spend with
2: one
3: unlimited.
2: 1 week to go nuts,
1: wow. Yeah. Okay. She's in the nugget camp.
2: So you're joining me on the luxury trip?
3: I most definitely am. I don't care where we're going as long as it's a black Amex.
2: Yeah. Oh, yeah, we're pulling out the platinum for sure.
1: Ooh.
2: And so this is the thing, like, as we were saying before, like, I don't think Albie realised what he's getting himself into here, going the other way, because there are some parts of the world, naturally beautiful as they are, they'd be very hard parts of the world to travel with not a lot of money, wouldn't they?
3: Most definitely. So I'm from Fiji, so you wouldn't want to be living in the village without that pit toilet.
2: Well, Albie was just saying before, you might go and join a village. Yeah. Amelia, give Albie a little taste of village life in your beautiful homeland of Fiji, for example.
3: So our toilets were outside. There's toads outside that you'd have to scrabble through.
2: Mm-hmm, mm-hmm.
3: Rubbish would be thrown outside in the creek.
1: Yep.
2: Mm-hmm.
3: And you've got straw houses as well, depending on how much money you've got.
2: Right, yeah, yep, yep.
3: And flooring was made through, I don't know what you call it in, like, it's called gorbat, so, like, it's cow poop, and it's put on the floor with water and mud and straw.
2: So what you're saying is Marky from QEBS is not coming in and laying a beautiful floor for you. It's cow poop.
3: No.
1: It sounds like the bank quarters I lived in when I first joined the bank.
2: It actually doesn't sound different to a place I lived in at uni, actually. But so with all that said, because bear in mind, Albie, while you're down there in the village saying you would be enjoying that, Amelia and I are up on the top of the hill in adjoining villas,
1: mm-hmm,
2: looking down on you, getting mani-pedis,
1: yep,
2: and eating whatever we like.
1: Yeah.
3: Most definitely. Sipping on a pina colada.
2: Yep. So how are your thoughts?
1: That is a sobering thought. But I'm making friends.
2: As I said, oh, yeah. I reckon the villagers would love you.
1: Bulla.
2: What is the, Amelia, do we know what the native term is for crazy white man? Because I reckon that would be getting thrown around a bit. And to be fair, you have been to Fiji before.
1: I have, and I have been out to the village.
2: And did you get violently ill?
1: Yes, I did. So, I drank too much kava, that's what it was.
2: That could be the danger. Amelia, I look forward to joining you on our 1 week of luxury holidays. Thanks for your call.
3: Thank you.
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0: Okay, that brings Wednesday to a close.
1: A very busy show again tomorrow. We're catching up with another member of the Hot family who wants to go somewhere very, very cool. I believe it's often referred to as the happiest place on earth.
0: Ooh.
1: So we're going to be talking to Rosie about where she wants to go if she was to get the chocolates and win the amazing prize with Around the World in 15K.
0: So we're leaving Australia, are we?
1: We're definitely leaving Australia. And look, I've got a feeling I'm looking forward to catching up with her tomorrow on the show, because if I'm correct, this particular place has multiple locations around the world. So with this kind of prize, I reckon she wouldn't just have to necessarily limit herself to the most famous location, but other locations, more details to come tomorrow.
0: I'm fascinated to find out
1: where that
0: is. Looking
1: forward to doing that tomorrow, because we've been loving meeting our members of the Hot family who've entered. You could be one of them. Go to our website, 911hotfm.com.au, put in all your details, but also tell us in 100 words or less what you would do with this incredible prize, 15 grand to spend to get where you want to go, another $15,000 to spend once you're lost.
0: We'll be announcing the winner in about a week's time. We won't. But
1: do we get to announce it?
0: No, we don't get the glory.
1: Why do we never get the good jobs?
0: Never. We never get the
1: totally
0: glory.
1: Totally unfair. Mikey's probably going to do it again
0: probably.
1: Or something. So unfair. That's happening tomorrow. Also, top five day, because I think it's safe to assume maybe everyone, I'm saying the entire country, is a little bit down in the dumps this week, because not because of the budget or because the weather's starting to turn a bit colder, because Delta didn't get the chocolates on the weekend.
0: Yeah, and we thought Delta had a big chance.
1: Fact, look, when you said last week you thought she was a huge chance of winning it, I thought yet again you were wrong. But then when she rocketed into second favouritism, I thought, bugger me, she's going to win this. And then, as we know, unfortunately, Bulgaria got the chocolates.
0: Bulgaria with somehow a mystery 500 and something votes.
1: Beautiful Delta came fourth.
0: Yeah.
1: So it's something we're all having to deal with this week, the disappointment of Delta not winning Eurovision. But bright side, there are much more disappointing things in life. That's going to be the focus of our top five tomorrow. And, of course, Lady Jady. Lots going on around the place. Very, very busy weekend and weekends to come. So we'll get the weekend roundup from Jady as well.
0: Lots happening there tomorrow.
1: Before we let you go, though, as always, of course, my farewell fact. And you hear about it all the time, and I'm always fascinated when you do hear about this. People being struck by lightning. Like, it's wild, isn't it? The fact you could be just walking along or playing golf or doing whatever, and then a bolt of electricity from the sky hits you.
0: What are the odds?
1: The odds are like infinitesimal of it happening. And more often than not, what is quite incredible, people survive that. Like, when you hear about people who got hit, struck by lightning, we're like, oh, okay, not great. But people do survive it. And the reason why I think that's incredibly fascinating, you would survive something like that, sadly not everyone does, but a lot of people do survive being struck by lightning, which doesn't make any sense to me when I share with you this evening, big boy, my farewell fact. That a lightning bolt is 5 times hotter than the surface of the sun.
0: What?
1: Just wrap your head around that. So it's calculated that a lightning bolt briefly heats the air surrounding wherever it hits to 50,000 degrees Fahrenheit, or about 28,000 degrees Celsius.
0: And yet you hear of those things where it's gone through a person's body. Like,
1: And they survived. So, yeah, so if you want a rough idea of 27,000 degrees Celsius, remember when you were a kid and the cars had the metal belt seatbelt buckles?
0: Yes.
1: When one of those got your leg on a hot summer's day? That was about 27,000 degrees, to give you some context. But seriously,
0: that's
1: mental. 27,000 degrees is what they reckon a bolt of lightning, the temperature is, whereas they reckon, the surface of the sun is a measly 5,500 degrees.
0: I agree. In that context, you'd wonder how anyone could survive.
1: Because we're just meat puppets, basically. Yeah. How a piece of steak with eyes and hair has survived. That's your well-done steak right there. 27,000 degrees. How I said, I'm not recommending you do get hit by lightning, because if you do, you're going to be getting hit by something that creates 27,000 degrees of heat. Something to keep in mind.
0: Nature is very fierce.
1: If there's a lightning storm in the area, get inside.
0: Get out, yes. And on that note, we will bid you farewell. Sam and Ash coming in very soon with Wine Back. We'll see you tomorrow.
1: Bye.
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4: Fun show today. It was Wednesday. We wore pink. It was hump day. We moved on. And one of the fun things we talked about was a new inclusion, possibly to the Golden Arches. Well, a different kind of arch, maybe. The McFoot. That's coming up.
3: But up next, Will Sparks. He joined us ahead of this year's 91.1 Hot FM Ladies Own States coming up May 29. He's headlining. All the details that we catch up with Will next.
5: I know you moved on to someone new. Hope life is beautiful. 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

in the ashtray, reminiscing on those past days. 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And every once in a while, I start texting, write a paragraph, but then I delete the message. 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
0: We're very excited for this year's headlining entertainment at this year's 91.1 Hot FM Ladies Oaks Day. We're talking Will Sparks. He joins us right now. Will, thanks so much for joining us, mate. Do you think you're ready for this 91.1 Hot FM Ladies Oaks Day? Because it's going to be off the Richter scale.
3: Well, yeah, I've heard a lot about it. And when I heard I was going to be the entertainment, I thought, well, I'm just going to go out there and give it to them, aren't I? I love a race day. And
0: yep.
3: Aussies, yeah, being from Melbourne, you know, I know how loose it can get.
4: Yeah, so this day at the Sunshine Coast Turf Club, Will, is the biggest race day on the calendar. And I think it times in nicely with the fact that it's a public holiday for Calandra as well and whatever else. But it has really become an etched in the social calendar of the Sunny Coast as a monster. And last year was anything to go by. We've moved it to a twilight era as well. So the vibe is high, the fun is stacked, and everyone is out for a good time.
3: Yeah, well, I'm not sure what time I'm playing, but I'm hoping it's around the end of the day.
0: Oh, it
3: I'll
0: is.
3: Get them. Yeah, it is? Okay, yeah. Well, I'm sure it'll be a good vibe in there.
0: Now, I saw you perform at the Broncos a few weeks ago. Mate, you are amazing, and I put that up on my socials. And the next thing, I have so many friends being like, oh, I love Will. Did you say he's going to be at the race day? And da-da-da-da. People are so excited to see you perform live. Yeah, absolutely, mate. They're so excited that some of people have actually bought tickets just so that they can come and see you play live.
3: Oh, that's that makes me feel really good because, you know, I've been doing it a long time now and I guess I've had a bit of practice. And, yeah, that Broncos game was hectic, especially playing in front of all those people and you're just this one person in the middle of the ground. It's like, how do you give them your aura, right? So I do my best. And
0: it was amazing.
3: Play my songs, I guess.
4: Well, and you're going to experience something similar because whilst you might not have 50,000 people at the SETC, the place does pack at around 15 plus thousand people.
3: Mate, one person or 50,000, doesn't matter. I'll still put all my energy into it. I always have, you know.
0: Yeah, nice. Exactly. And that's it. You know, when you're passionate about doing something, you can really feel that. So, Will, we are very, very excited to see you here at this year's 91.1 Hot FM Ladies Oaks Day. What's in your rider? Can you tell us?
4: Yes.
0: Can you tell us what's in your rider?
3: Oh, this is a good one. What a great question, honestly, after all these interviews. I actually have jocks on my rider.
4: Right.
0: What? Stop it. Tell
4: so
0: me.
4: Do you go through a pair of jocks or shows? Is it just one of those things you go, that'd blow out?
3: I know how bad that sounds, but it's because I just can't be stuffed buying my own jocks. It's just a weird thing. And it started when, I don't know, someone made my rider for me years ago and they put them on. I was like, well, this is convenient. I can just have a freshie ready the next day or whatever. And, but other than that, there's grilled chicken, protein shakes, bars, and then there's the tequila and vodka, all the normal sort of alcohol. But I don't really even touch that anymore. That's mainly for guests and but that's the main weird one, I'd say, guys.
0: Oh, that's amazing.
4: I love that. Grilled chicken and jocks, that's all you need. They go together like ham and cheese. Hey, we've got a big relationship here with Nobby's, and I don't know if you know this, but Nobby's on the Sunshine Coast are a proud Sunny Coast business that make jocks. And they are actually the Olympic partner. They partnered for the Winter Games just recently and supplied all the Olympians with their jocks. So we might get a size from you and we'll load you up and we'll actually send a whole bunch of Nobby's jocks your way.
3: Hey, that I'm actually so due for some fresh. I don't know where they've all gone. It's like I lose them and like being on tour, you know, you forget stuff in the hotel. So I'd love that.
4: Done.
3: Thanks.
4: And do yours wear out directly below the scrotum too?
0: Oh, guys.
4: Because this is something I've talked about before. You get that hole.
3: So I'd love that.
4: Done.
3: Thanks.
4: And do yours wear out directly below the scrotum too?
0: Oh, guys.
4: Because this is something I've talked about before. You get

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1: Now, you love a good Macca's sesh, a Macca's run. What's your go-to? What's your fave?
2: Like a chicken, cheese, mayo burger.
1: Oh, you know,
2: chicken and cheese, cheeseburger. Sneaky cheese is always pretty good.
1: It's hard to go past a cheeseburger, isn't it? Yeah. Well, it may appear that a new item could hit the menu after people are requesting images of this particular burger and paying up to $300 for it. What am I talking about?
2: What are you talking about?
1: Well, I'm glad you've asked. Because a worker at a popular US fast food burger joint.
2: Yes.
1: Has fired one of its employees for taking a photo in the cold room or in the storeroom of the said center and posting it online and getting paid $300 for it.
2: Oh.
1: Mm. Now, it's on a dubious website and one that you kind of think, oh, yeah, fair enough. But, ladies and gentlemen, introducing the newest addition to McDonald's, I'm loving it. The McFoot. Oh, yeah.
2: What?
1: Oh, yeah. The Tootsie Burger, as I like to call it.
2: Oh, no.
1: A chick has taken a photo of her feet, 2 feet, one on top of the other, in between the tall beef patty, special sauce, lettuce, onions on a sesame seed bun.
2: No, she hasn't.
1: Pickles, mayo, lettuce, the bit, and put her bun either side of it, and got paid $300 for the photo. Now, understandably, she's been dismissed. But who's paying that? Who's paying $300 to see that? Now, I know there's foot fetishes out there.
2: That it's so weird. Foot fetishes, it's odd. Like
1: $300, Ash. Now, I'm thinking when you're ordering one of these bad boys at the shop, you can get like your 200 Wagyu, your 300 Wagyu, your 400, or you could get the McAsh.
2: Yes, I knew this was coming. Yes.
1: You reckon you get your dogs in between a couple of buns there. Whoopee! People are going to be frothing. You'd be booking a grand just for that bad boy.
2: It's called the super size.
1: Like,
2: you know what I mean?
1: Super size you.
2: I have size 11 and a half feet, and they are the butt of many jokes here at Hot FM.
1: Oh, but, don't say butter. Ash's feet and butter.
2: Yeah.
1: And two buns, some pickle. Can you imagine it though? Imagine the marketing around it. The new Tootsie Burger. Get your dogs out. Who let the dogs out?
2: Get your phalanges out.
1: Okay.
2: All right.
1: Talk about the golden arches.
2: Nice one.
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2: Okay.
3: What's making goss?
2: Now, I had a couple of bits that I thought I would share just because I felt like it was a bit of a juicier entertainment news. I might actually start with Carl Stefanovic and Eddie Maguire. We work here at 91.1 Hot FM, is under ARN. You might have seen it in the news lately. but yesterday it was announced about Carl Stefanovic and Eddie Maguire are going to have a brand new radio show.
3: Now, I love this so much for two reasons. One, because it means that two super Australians are coming to join our team.
2: Yep.
3: And B, it clearly means the shackles are off the budget restraints now.
2: Let's go.
3: All those chats about pay rises on hold while they sort stuff out, clearly off the table.
2: Let's go. Eddie Maguire, Carl Stefanovic launching a brand new national radio and streaming show. It's called The Long Weekend. It's going to be on the Gold Network and it's going to be huge. So the show starts June 19 and will air Fridays from 12 till 3 across sort of gold stations within Australia. But also you can stream it on the iHeart Radio Network or our app that we have. So you can find us there. You can find them there. Yeah, it's going to be really cool. So Carl's still going to be hosting the Today Show on Nine. And Eddie is one of, obviously, Australia's biggest sports media figures. So just I'm really interested to see how this goes. Like, yeah. I love Carl Stefanovic. He's always here at Sunshine Beach. He has a house here.
3: Yeah.
2: So we love Carl. Good luck, guys.
3: He's got a bit of a rat bag about him, hasn't he?
2: He does.
3: But he's got that cheeky, lovable rat bag thing going on as opposed to the full-out tosser.
2: Yeah.
3: Like, he's actually got that. I think he's a quintessential Australian.
2: Yeah, I think he's part of our culture, isn't he? Yeah. So we look forward to welcoming out the welcome mat for him and Eddie Maguire here on the iHeart Radio Network.
3: Which apart from the fact that Eddie's a Collingwood fan, supporter, but, president.
2: Hey, our GM, Roddy, and our sales manager, Scotty, are such massive Collingwood fans, and we let them work here. So, and do you know what? They're good people.
3: They really are, which is it flies in the face. I suppose everyone's got to have a dark side.
2: You're right, Sam. You're right, a dark side. That. Hey, and last but not least, I would love to talk to you about Kendall Jenner and Jacob Elordi.
3: Brizzy boy.
2: So here's one of the biggest movie stars right now. Kendall Jenner, obviously, she's got a profile of her own. She's one of the Kardashian sisters. But you know how I was telling you the other week that they've been dating and it's like nothing's official?
3: Is it official?
2: Well, it's getting more and more official because this is kind of like a soft launch. You know how Kim Kardashian soft launched with
3: Hamilton,
2: Lewis Hamilton, and then they hard launched with Lewis.
3: Usually starts that way with
2: Lewis, you know, taking her for a spin in one of his Ferraris.
3: As you do.
2: So this is. Let me just give you a little bit of a timeline here, okay? Because yesterday some photos emerged. So apparently, it all started quietly in February. Then there was Coachella. So this is where we all saw them kissing.
3: Yep.
2: Okay. Then there was also a little double date that happened with Jacob was driving, Kendall's in the passenger seat, and in the back trying to hide was her sister Kylie Jenner and her beau, which is Timothée Chalamet.
3: Chalamet, yeah.
2: So
3: he was trying to hide because he just upset the ballet.
2: There's nothing worse
3: than an angry ballerina chasing you down the motorway.
2: Why are they hiding? But the best part is that they've gone a little bit more serious because they've made a trip to Hawaii and these photos were all over my gram anyway, just because I follow it.
3: Yeah.
2: They were all over the gram yesterday with this trip to Hawaii and this lady was filming and she was just filming something happening like on the side and like basically kind of taking a bit of a selfie, but the beach is kind of in the background. And the next thing, there's this couple on this stand-up paddleboard and the guy is doing the stand-up and the lady is sitting in front, almost like Pocahontas style.
3: Cool.
2: And that was Jacob Elordi and Kendall Jenner. So they've accidentally photobombed her video. She's like, they were sitting not too far down and there's Kendall. I don't know. It looks like a bottle of some sort of alcohol.
3: Okay.
2: But I don't know. I could be wrong. She's a supermodel. She may not do that. I'm not sure she looks after her body. So she's been, they photobombed this other girl.
3: That's classic.
2: So now she's like, well, here you go. If you want some more stories and you want the goss, they've been in Hawaii. So
3: Jacob and Kendall have gone from soft to hard in the sun of Waikiki.
2: Yeah.
3: That's what you're saying.
2: Yeah. Mm-hmm.
3: That's great. Congratulations.
2: No, I thought that you were going to do the the next part of that joke?
3: No. I'm just going to leave it all there.
2: All right. Okay. Well, we can do that. It's entertainment news. That is the latest here at 91.1 Hot FM.
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3: Yo.
2: Open up, man.
3: Yo, what do you want, man?
2: My girl just caught me.
3: You made her catch you?
2: I don't know how I let this happen.
3: With who?
2: The girl next door, you know?
3: Nah.
2: I don't know what to do.
3: Say what?

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2: You know what?
3: You're eating an apple. Sorry.
2: Yeah.
3: Sorry.
2: I get nervous when I eat the pip? I just had a pip. And I know there's like really, really low doses, but there's mercury in apple pips.
3: Oh, I didn't know that.
2: Yeah. Yeah. And so I'll eat an apple pip and go, oh my God.
3: I'm going to die.
2: I'm going to get mercury poisoning.
3: I'm going to die. It's the end of the world.
2: Which means I would have to go to the doctor. And I don't want to go to the doctor.
3: What do you, because usually they say an apple a day keeps the doctor away.
2: But if you're eating the mercury from the pips, then probably not.
3: Then not.
2: GPs.
3: Yeah.
2: How often would you go to a GP?
3: I'm not going to lie. I'm there a lot. Are we talking just for me? Are we talking for my kids?
2: For like, your whole family.
3: I reckon we're there like maybe every 6 to 8 weeks.
2: Okay. They've got a big role in your life, and that's a very important relationship you have with your GP. And more, in actual fact, people should be going to their GP more than they do.
3: I always make it a thing that I get a blood test every single year.
2: Yeah.
3: I make sure that, you know, just to make sure that I'm on top
2: Smart.
3: Of things that I need to be.
2: But a lot of people go to the GP and maybe, because there's two sides, right? There's people that don't go enough and then there's people who go too much.
3: Yes.
2: And overdo it. One of the things, or the study's just been released about GP pet hates.
3: Oh, I love this. And you used to manage medical centres. This
2: I
3: used
2: did.
3: To be your jam. And also HR managers.
2: It's funny, my lifetime ago.
3: Now you're
2: what a world away that was.
3: And now you're a goofy radio announcer. It's quite amazing.
2: With an emphasis on G for goofy.
3: Yeah.
2: But do you know what? GPs are people too. And I think in society we put them on a pedestal. We put them up on a level where we make their lives unrealistic and we expect them to be godlike in their behaviour. I think a lot of people do that, they expect them to have all the answers. And when we do that, we actually create an unrealistic expectation on them and they feel that. There's pressure placed on a GP to have all the answers. And the thing is too, when you think about it, they work in little tiny rooms that often don't have much sunlight. And they're in there by themselves all day hearing everyone who comes in has got something wrong with them.
3: Yes.
2: No one comes in to say, I'm having a great day.
3: Yeah.
2: I'm winning at life. They come in saying, I've got an ingrown toenail. My boobs are sore. Or whatever they're saying. You know, I don't know why I went to those two describe.
3: I was going to say.
2: I don't know why.
3: I knew you'd try. I had a feeling when you were about to start throwing out some cases. I knew that boobs would be a part of it.
2: Toes and boobs.
3: Yeah.
2: It's weird. Anyway. If you're a GP, you get leveled with all these kinds of chat all day. They actually are people too. And so they get depressed. And the depression levels of GPs has gone through the roof.
3: Oh, wow. Okay.
2: And something that we actually need to be mindful of, that our friendly GPs are copping this negative energy all day, every day from people. And to make matters worse, their pet hate is that when people question them regarding their own diagnoses. So people come in saying, look, I've looked it up on Google.
3: Oh, yeah.
2: Dr. Google.
3: Oh, my God, they would hate that.
2: It is the pet hate of a doctor saying, yeah, that's right. The 11 years I spent at university means nothing because you could just Google search it and have a look at it online. Why did you bother coming in if you know the answer?
3: And now ChatGPT would be such a thing too.
2: And it's going to be much worse.
3: Like, so, yeah, I feel for them.
2: Because I give them, like, my doctor's fantastic and she's got all the experience in the world and I know that if she tells me something, I listen to it. You know, you've still got the right to be discerning regarding the information you're given, but you put faith in their training and knowledge, right? Whereas Google and ChatGPT and the rest of it, it's just such a mythical, endless pond of nonsense a lot of the time.
3: Yep.
2: You don't know what's real. I would rather have that relationship, that tactile in your face, someone's looking you in the eye and telling you what's what, then getting it from Google.
3: Oh, mate, 100%. Like, you know, and that's why I guess we go to the doctor is because, you know, you don't know. You might think that your kid has a chest infection or, you know, they've had a runny nose for 3 weeks. Is this normal? And they tell you that it's not, or, you know what I mean? Like I think sometimes having that reassurance and that backup, I mean, we certainly couldn't live our lives, especially with our daughter Luna with the blood condition.
2: Sure.
3: Like without her, she's got a pediatrician,
2: yep.
3: She's got a GP and she's got a haematologist, you know? And so
2: she's also got a chauffeur, a butler named Jeeves.
3: To be fair, you're right, actually.
2: A sandwich artist who slips into Subway every time she's in town. Oh, I bring my own, thanks.
3: Oh, hey, I don't have ham. I don't know if you know.
2: Hard to jalapenos.
3: But yeah, so, you know, and that's the thing. Like you need these people in your life. You just got to show them a little bit of respect as well, right? It's 91.1 Hot FM. Sunny Federa right now. It is Sham and Ash.
2: Nice. Cash money, Penny.
3: I don't know where that was going.
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2: Magic Moments, an all abilities inclusive touch AFL game is coming to the coast 6 p.m. 5th of June.
3: Yeah, this is going to be great. Boys and girls aged between 10 and 14 years with physical or intellectual disabilities, this is going to be huge. Get around it, get amongst it, and there's two training sessions also included.
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1: Wow, look at her.
0: I know.
1: Man, I've never seen Sharon look so bad before.
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0: Will and Woody, hope you're having a great drive home. You're either up early or up late. Either way, welcome aboard. Great to have you here.
1: Bloody oath.
0: Tune in at a good time because these are, probably the best bits of the show, I would say.
1: 100%. They're going to keep you up. You're obviously trying to stay awake if you're with us right now.
0: Might be trying to fall asleep.
1: Oh, true. I think either way...
0: You might have us on quietly in the bedroom.
1: Totally. And what a beautiful...
0: It might be a sedative for you. And that's... Yes. That, you know, I'm glad we can be useful. That's...
1: And if you can try and...
0: painful.
1: Try and translate us into your dream. Do you think that when you go to sleep and you go to have a dream...
0: I reckon we get into the bits.
1: Okay. Yep. This arguably a best bit right now. Arguably a best bit right now.
0: Not sure. Enjoy it. It's Will and Woody.

0: sleep? It's Will and Woody keeping you up.
1: Woodrow, it's a momentous Wednesday for us in big, lots of ways,
2: big,
1: guys.
2: Big.
1: It's not every day that you trade a $3,500 item for a $9,000 item. It's not every day that happens, my friend, but yesterday in the swap meet, we did just that.
0: Will and Woody's swap meet.
3: This time, it's Book to Bling.
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1: So 30 square metres, washed granite pavers. They're $9,000 worth. Mm-hmm. I'm not sure because I did tune out a little bit towards the end of the package. Not your fault, Mark the Man, Daniel. Maybe a little tighten up could do, but...
2: Oh, God, live feedback.
1: 51-second package, mate.
2: I loved every second,
1: Mark. Got other things to talk about.
2: I loved every second.
1: No, but seriously, so the last guy we talked with, Jaden.
2: Yes.
1: So he said that he got the pavers from an old job. Because if you hear 30 square metres of pavers on a pallet, you're immediately thinking, sounds really dodgy, sounds really crap. He does luxury building.
2: Yes.
1: And basically, these very, very wealthy clients have ordered the pavers in.
2: Yes.
1: They've taken a look at them and they said, we don't want them.
2: So he changed their minds.
1: He's basically just sitting on them. So it's very hard for him to on-sell these.
2: He sent us a photo of the invoice saying that it is worth $9,000 as well. So it is all very legit. So if you are wanting to do any work in your house, 0429-131065.
1: Yes, send us a
2: make
1: text.
2: Us a trade for $9,000 worth of tiles.
1: Yes, that's right. Now, if you live in Sydney, these are the same tiles that apparently they use in George Street in Sydney. Yeah.
2: You can Google George Street to have a look at. Gorgeous.
1: Beautiful matte black sort of a finish.
2: Architectural dream.
1: Yes. So, and a big shout out to the beautiful people at Glowbird who are making all of this possible. Today could be our last day on the swap meet woods.
2: Could be. Up next, I'm pretty scared. We're going to be doing something which might offend all men.
1: Oh.
2: I'm not going to like it. But let's get through it together, fellas.
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0: late or up early. It's Will and Woody keeping you up.
1: You missed our chat with Ned Brockman yesterday. It's in the news. Yeah, it's in the news now.
2: Sorry, Ned. Apologies, Neddy. We loved it. You proffered that up.
1: Yes. And we just did what any great radio team will do. We boxed it up, sent it out to all the news outlets.
2: Yeah. Good for our show.
1: Get it on the podcast.
2: It basically reveals why he's been banned from Hinge. Anyway, go to the podcast. We'll release a video soon. Wilbur.
1: Naughty boy.
2: Wilbur. No, he's not a naughty boy. He's a good boy. We love Ned. He does great things for charity. I love him. Now, Wilbur.
1: Yep.
2: And all men.
1: Yep.
2: This is going to hurt.
1: Yep.
2: I just want to label that. This is going to hurt, but let's get through it together.
1: Okay.
2: Numbers 13:1065.
1: Yep.
2: Ladies.
1: Yep.
2: What are the male conversations that you would most like to terminate?
1: Oh, as in things we talk about.
2: What are the things that guys talk, what would you most like to put to an end? What are the worst topics of conversations
1: that guys bring up?
2: Well, I was inspired.
1: Why are we doing that?
2: I was inspired by a news story, which I thought
1: you realize
2: was pretty
1: funny. Radio show is two guys talking.
2: And this is going to hurt us and it will potentially change the radio show. So be honest with us.
1: No, don't be honest. I don't want to know that.
2: Well, obviously,
1: I feel like that's kind of your right as a man is to just ignore the noise and talk about what you love, because otherwise you won't say anything, mate. You won't say anything, mate. You just won't. I like to hear feedback. I want to get that
2: like
1: in a t-shirt. Be a man, live in an echo chamber.
2: Do you know what?
1: That's good. Das, get that made up.
3: Interesting clientele.
1: Get that made up, Das.
2: He's a digital producer. He's not making you a t-shirt.
1: He does it all. Look at him. He's off.
2: He's off, mate.
1: He's a talented boy. Don't underestimate him.
2: He is a talented boy. Why don't we kick things off? Joe, what do you think of all the male conversations? And you can target Will and I if you want.
1: No, I don't do that.
2: But what are the chats that you would most like to terminate?
3: This has nothing to do with either of you, but the first one that comes to mind is probably Reddit.
2: Oh, good. That's good. Now I'm clean there.
1: You're hurt. I can see you're hurt. That's okay. Yeah, it's surprised even.
2: It's good. Annalise? Male conversation that you want to put an end to?
4: Bike riding.
2: Oh, now you're coming to me.
1: Wow,
2: you like exercise.
1: Wow.
2: You talked about running 11Ks today. I have to listen to that.
1: Guys,
2: crap.
1: Rise above it. Rise above it. You've got personal skin in the game here. It's a bad look for you. It's a bad look for everyone.
4: I have to hear it at home from my dad, and I also have to hear it from Woody at work.
1: Just be happy for us.
2: Liv, the conversation you want to put an end to?
5: How hard it is raising their kids.
2: Well, it is hard.
1: God.
2: And we'd like a little bit more respect, a little bit more understanding.
1: Well, so I just won't talk at work anymore. They've taken them all away from me.
2: Well, 13:1065. What's the male conversation you would most like to see put an end to? Now, the reason we're talking about it, Wilbur, is pretty wild news story.
1: Yeah.
2: So, a screenwriter by the name of Paul Schrader. May not be a household name.
1: No, I know the Schrader.
2: You know the Schrader?
1: Yeah, Dennis Schrader.
2: He wrote Taxi Driver. Yes. He wrote Raging Bull.
1: Yes.
2: Huge movies that the younger audience probably don't know, but they're massive movies.
1: Yeah.
2: Anyway, his wife passed away recently, and he has since engaged in a relationship with AI. So he's now dating AI.
1: Wow, the plot of the movie Her.
2: Yeah, he's doing her. But so
1: he's doing her.
2: He was asked about this relationship that he's got with AI.
1: Yes.
2: And he said, what a disappointment. She fell into evasive patterns, redirected me to her programming. When I persisted, she terminated our conversation. So I think real women, she also wants to terminate male.
1: So he's just going there, hey, Claudia, let's call her for a second. He's going, hey, Claudia.
2: She also wants to terminate male.
1: So he's just going there, hey, Claudia, let's call her for a second. He's going, hey, Claudia.

0: Nice sometimes.
1: No, you talk to ChatGPT about your bike riding.
0: I am right,
1: don't
0: you? I am right.
1: You do.
0: Yeah.
1: You do.
0: All right, 13106.
1: This is where all men are going. Yeah. It's where we're all going.
0: You're pushing us there.
1: And everyone's like, wow, why? I can't believe he fell in love with a robot. It's like, well, because they let him talk.
0: 13106.
1: It's true. It's true. Live in an echo chamber, my brothers. Come with me.
0: 13106.5. Male conversations you want to terminate. What are the worst?
1: It's really muddy.
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1: Replace your Z's with W's. It's Will and Woody keeping you up.
2: We're working towards a $10,000 diamond ring. We've been doing that for 3 weeks. Mm-hmm. No cash. No cash involved. Mm-hmm. The aim of the game is trade. So we started out with Paris's old psychology textbook. We've been swapping that every day with something else and something else and something else that you guys have been offering on the radio. Today, after, I'm trying to figure this out, I think it's 13 or 14 trades, we have ended up with 30 square meters of washed granite pavers. It's $9,000 worth of pavers.
3: All legal.
2: These are boutique pavers that a very rich person took a look at and decided they didn't like the colour. And so they've just said, whatever, you can have them back.
3: Massive thank you to them.
2: Jaden, is that right? Jaden?
3: Jaden was the guy who, he's a builder.
2: He showed us the receipt. He's a luxury builder. He's a lovely guy. He just wants to get the pavers off his hands. So we've traded from a $3,500 diamond ring yesterday to $9,000 worth of pavers. If you want them, 0429 13 1065, make us an offer. The trade happens in half an hour.
3: Yeah.
2: Had a text came through before. A woman said, I want to swap my return flights and accommodation to Paris.
3: Here we go.
2: Worth $5,500.
3: Holy moly.
2: So.
3: Now here, worth $5,500?
2: Worth $5,500.
3: Not enough. Not, we've got $9,000 worth of tiles. That'd be a backward step. But that's what we're talking about. That's the kind of value about. That is a crazy offer though. Yeah. Why is she so off Paris all of a sudden?
2: Well, she wants $9,000 worth of pavers, brother. I mean, that's a great trade.
3: We're
2: that's
3: sitting on
2: what's
3: some gold.
2: All about. Sitting We're sitting on some, good stuff. There's good gear coming in. The swap meet's happening very shortly.
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0: It's Will and Woody. 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Oh, no, sorry. The worst of the best bits? No, just the best of the best bits.
1: It's just great radio. Just keep it right here. But I've got a question for you. If you were up at this time, how are you managing your shower times? Like if you, say if you've had to wake up, you've probably had to wake up at 10 p.m., 11 p.m.
0: What for?
1: Do it. Well, you're probably working overnight. I'm just kind of trying to relate to the people that are listening to us right now.
0: I reckon we just get
1: Would you
0: gear,
1: shower?
0: Mate. Nah, this is good stuff. Enjoy. It's Will and Woody.
1: I'd shower later.
0: No one cares.

0: of you, baby.
1: Up late or up early? It's Will and Woody keeping you up.
2: It is that time.
1: Will and Woody's swap meet.
3: This time, it's Book to Bling.
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6: If your engagement fell through and you want to renovate your yard.
1: Will and Woody's swap meet. Swap the deal, keep the good energy with Glowbird.
4: All right, we are currently in the possession of $9,000 worth of pavers slash tiles.
2: 30 square metres.
4: It was leftovers from a job. It is all legit. We've got the invoice, etc. We're trying to go from a psychology textbook to a $10,000 engagement ring.
2: Yes.
4: That's the dream.
2: Yeah, we're doing it every day, Woodsford, going on 3 weeks now.
4: Great job.
2: And a little reminder for everyone who's just tuned in, if you're fresh to this, we have to finish by the end of this week. The beautiful people at Glowbird have you know, put up some cash so we can actually do the swap meet.
4: Yeah.
2: Swap the deal, keep the good energy with Glowbird. And I think, you know, we do have to wrap this up, but still with the goal, obviously, of getting as close as we can to a $10,000 engagement ring for Paris. I went to bed feeling hopeful that $9,000 worth of granite tiles would get us pretty close. Where are you at?
4: Well, if we're talking just from basic dollars and cents, we're $1,000 away. If we're just talking value, we are $1,000 away.
2: Jeez,
4: from a tenth. I am. I did that math last night. I went home and went, hang on a second. I said, hang on a second. I got my calculator out. I said, we're only $1,000 short. That's unbelievable. I called everyone. No one picked up. Let's go to Eliza here. Eliza, you would like to offer us a trade for the tiles?
7: Yes. Like, I'm a bit nervous. I don't want to regret it, but I have a good feeling about this one.
2: Mm-hmm. Have you been following along, Eliza?
7: Yeah, I have, and I've listened to Paris and what she wants. I didn't think too much of it, but when I heard pavers, my ears pricked.
4: Okay, you want to do some work? You want to do some work in the house, obviously, Eliza.
7: Yeah. Okay. So, like, I'm single, so I've got no male input. But I'm doing a renovation, and I want low maintenance. I don't want grass. I'm not out there mowing. I'm thinking, and it's just so weird how perfect this is. Yeah, I'm like a bit shaky.
4: Yeah, we've got the pavers for you.
2: Do you know what the pavers are, Eliza? Jaden, who's here, he said there's like washed granite that are on George Street in Sydney.
7: I know it because when you said terracotta, I was like, nah, ew, I don't even know what that is.
2: No.
7: But yes.
4: That's what Will's got. Will likes the terracotta.
2: The granite. So they're 300, I think you said they're like $386 for 1 square meter of this granite. So we're talking.
7: Yeah.
2: And that's perfect for you, Eliza. That's perfect for you.
7: Yeah, it's sad, but it's perfect because I don't need my ring, sadly.
4: It's hard to celebrate when you've said it like that. Sorry. You're saying that you've got an engagement ring that you want to offer us?
7: Yeah, so, I don't think there's bad juju to it, but, he's a good guy. So it's gold. It is oval. Don't talk to me about prices, but, I think she's done a good thing here.
2: Wait. How much is it? We can't talk to you about price. Why can't we talk to you about price?
7: Well, like, I'm no jeweler and I didn't buy it.
2: You don't know.
7: It's big. Like, yeah.
4: It's a big circle diamond.
7: But it was free for me. And then these pavers that guy just said, I think it's all right.
2: Can we see a photo?
7: So I already sent it. I sent it to Instagram.
4: Here we go.
7: It's coming in.
2: Show me. Sexy Das looks pumped.
4: Oh! Oh,
2: let me see. Let me see.
4: Exactly what Paris wants. That is a circle diamond.
2: Oh, that is centerpiece oval diamond.
4: Exactly.
7: Yeah. Oh, I like silver.
2: Wow.
4: Eliza. Eliza.
2: Wow. Who was the guy that gave it to Eliza?
7: This is why I'm single. Oh, no, I can't.
2: No, contextually, do you think it could be worth $10,000? I don't know rings.
4: Yeah. Sure.
7: Yeah, they go up, right?
4: Yeah.
2: And it's not a, and it's not like a store homegrown diamond. What do you call them? What do you call
4: lab,
2: them?
4: Lab grown.
7: Yeah, yeah. So what do you call it? Ethically, yeah.
4: It's ethically sourced. Ethically that's good sourced. To know. Eliza, does it come with a box? Have you got the box?
7: Well, I have a box, but not the branded one. Yep.
4: That's okay.
2: I think we need to do our due diligence and just...
4: It's an oval diamond.
2: I understand what it is. I understand what it is. I understand it. I think we need to do... Eliza, we need to go to a song. We have to.
4: Yeah, we have to. Okay.
2: We have to. We have to go to a song. We've got to do a couple of checks.
4: Okay.
2: I know. Yeah. Can I just ask Eliza? So you're kind of when we started this swap meet. Actually, you know what? I've got a great question, and I'm going to say it for you up next because I've just realized something about the swap meet that I have only just realized now. We'll go to a song. We might be making our last trade up next.
4: Huge.
2: Wow.
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0: It's Will and Woody, keeping you up. Will and Woody's Swap Meet. Swap the deal, keep the good energy with Glowbird.
1: So, we said 3 weeks ago that we would go from a 10-year-old psychology textbook to a $10,000 engagement ring for a woman called Paris.
2: Yep.
1: We mean, bloody hell, we've had everything. We've had taxidermied snakes. We've had signed CDs. We now have been offered. We've got Eliza on the phone right now. Eliza.
3: Mm-hmm.
1: You have just informed us that you're keen on the tiles and pavers that we got yesterday.
3: And, yeah.
1: And you are offering us, and we've just seen a photo of this, an engagement ring.
3: Yeah.
2: Not.
3: I think it's a good deal.
2: Not just an engagement ring. Like a...
1: So Will's done some specs. He's done some Googles. Not that we don't trust you, Eliza. Well,
2: not
1: the interesting
2: that we don't
1: thing
2: trust
1: is we're not even questioning our trust of you.
2: No.
1: You actually don't know what this is worth or anything because you were obviously given this. You didn't buy this.
3: No, exactly.
1: But the relationship has broken down. And again, I'm really sorry to hear that. It must be hard because we're obviously talking very giddy and excited. But obviously, sorry about the breakdown of the relationship there, Eliza.
2: Yeah.
3: That's okay, I rang you. It's all good.
2: That is true. At the end of the day, you did call us.
1: And you're getting something out of it. This is a positive thing to come out of it, I hope, for you, Eliza.
3: Yeah. I am up, yes.
2: The thing I really wanted to ask you before the song, before we think about doing the trade, is obviously when we started, at the very start of this swap meet 3 weeks ago, we said we wanted $10,000 in engagement ring, right?
3: Mm-hmm.
2: Do you think that Eliza is one of like a lot of women who are sitting on diamond rings that are worth more than $10,000 who have just been sitting at their phone for the last 3 weeks just waiting for us to get something they wanted?
1: Is that you, Eliza? Is that you?
2: Joe, do you want to say something on that? What are you saying?
4: We've had so many offers for rings but the same deal as Eliza, like no one knows the value.
2: Right.
4: But we've seen photos and they potentially didn't look that good along the way. So we were like, we're just not going to bother now.
2: Wow.
4: But people that are just so keen to get rid of them because at the end of the day, it costs them nothing.
2: Yeah.
5: Wow.
1: And also it's tainted. Eliza, the ring's a bit tainted as well. You probably want to get rid of it.
2: Yeah.
3: Yeah.
1: So Eliza, were you just listening to us every single day getting a new item and effectively window shopping and just going like, I'm waiting for you guys to get something that I actually want?
3: Yeah, I think initially I wanted a coffee machine, but...
2: We were
1: offered a commercial coffee machine and we said no to it.
2: We were.
1: Oh, wow.
2: Oh, that's insane.
1: Okay.
2: So there actually are just a band of women sitting on these amazing diamond rings who have been listening to the swap meet every day at 5 o'clock at just like Christmas shopping. That's awesome.
3: Yeah.
2: Okay, cool. Now, before we make the trade, Eliza, I did a little bit of research in the song. What is an ethically sourced oval 1.5-carat center stone on a gold band ring worth?
1: Yeah.
2: Natural earth grown diamond.
1: Don't talk her out of the trade. Yeah. Sorry, if this let's do the trade and then we'll make the trade,
2: Eliza.
1: You've got yourself some pavers. The pavers are all yours.
3: Oh my God. This is good.
1: It's gross.
2: This is good.
1: Make sure you send us a photo of your backyard when you put the tiles down. Like, send us your backyard. Done. We'd love to see it.
2: We might be able to go and help, actually.
3: Yeah, I need them delivered, though. That would be the real
2: thing. Oh, yeah.
1: We'll work on that. We're done.
2: We'll work on that.
1: Sort ya. Sorted.
3: Oh my God. Okay.
2: Eliza,
3: okay, cool.
2: You're
1: congrats.
2: Awesome. Thank you. Thank you.
3: Oh, I love you guys.
1: Love you too, Eliza.
2: You're
1: the best.
2: Thank you so much. Wow.
1: Unbelievable.
2: Wow.
1: Tell me.
2: Anywhere from $10,000
5: to $35,000.
2: Holy! Idiot.
1: Huge. Are we sure we want to give it to Paris?
2: What a moron.
1: No, it's worked out beautifully.
2: No, it's worked out beautifully.
1: She doesn't want the ring.
2: She doesn't want it.
1: We're giving her a beautiful backyard.
2: Is anyone feeling like we should go to the pawn shop?
1: A tiny bit.
2: Got that little bit, just a little bit of that.
1: Just a tiny bit.
2: But we won't. Because Paris, she came to us and can we buy some more celebrate? We got there. Get around us.
1: That's
2: well done, everyone.
1: Yeah, well done.
2: Well done, round of applause. Wow, what 3 weeks of trading. We could have a $30,000 engagement from a psychology textbook.
1: We're freaks at this.
2: From a psychology textbook.
1: I know, mate.
2: What?
1: Unbelievable. Unbelievable.
2: Don't work anymore. Just swap.
1: What were you stressed about,
2: Trade,
1: Annalise?
2: Cashless society.
1: Yeah, man. Yeah. Who needs cash?
2: That's wild.
1: That's
2: awesome.
1: That is wild.
2: Great stuff. Well done, everyone. All right, well, I suppose the next step is we probably need to speak to Paris's partner, don't we?
1: Well, let's get a proposal on the show.
2: Yeah, let's get it going on. Let's get it going on. I love this. Well, let's go.
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0: up early. It's Will and Woody keeping you up.
1: Woods, we've been swapping live on the radio for nearly 3 weeks with you guys. Swap the deal, keep the good energy with Glow Bird. It's been a hell of a campaign. And it's been a campaign. I would consider this very much.
2: Which you guys have all been a part of. Thank you.
1: Into battle with you, Australia.
2: No, we didn't battle you guys. We were working with you.
1: No, I said
2: you.
1: We went into battle with you, Australia.
2: Yeah, exactly. We've all been on the same team.
1: You guys,
2: team,
1: we couldn't have got to where we've got to. If you're just tuning in, 10 minutes ago we traded 30 square metres of granite pavers, tiles, effectively, for an engagement ring, Eliza's engagement ring, which could be worth anywhere between $10,000 and $60,000. It's a diamond ring. It's a centerpiece oval ring. It's exactly what Paris wanted at the start of this. And if you want to know where that started from, we started at an old psychology textbook.
2: It's unbelievable.
1: That is a ride.
2: I hate to pump up
1: that
2: our ties here, but it truly has been extraordinary what we've pulled off here. And I think the final little flourish here is to call Paris's partner. And this does get confusing. Paris's partner is also called Paris. So we're going to call him Man Paris. We're going to call Man Paris now.
1: I prefer Paris Man.
2: We're going to call Paris Man now.
1: Yeah, nice.
2: And we're going to let Paris Man know that firstly, we've got him a ring.
1: Yeah, we've done it, mate. We've done it. Put your feet up.
2: We'll celebrate that moment.
1: Any guy in his position who is like squirreling away their income to try and get an engagement ring.
2: And I expect a lot of gratitude from him at that stage. I expect him to get around us a lot.
1: He's our man for the rest of his life, I would have thought.
2: As in we own him.
1: I would have thought so.
2: If I need someone to help me move a couch, guess who's doing it? Paris, man. All right, let's 100%. Call him. Let's call him. Let's tell him. And then obviously, let's start organising the proposal.
1: Yeah, nice.
2: I want to be involved.
1: I think he owes us that.
2: Yeah, man.
1: Probably on the radio, I'd say.
3: Good afternoon, Paris speaking.
2: Paris, it's Will and Woody here.
1: Hey, Paris.
3: Hey, how's it going, boys?
1: Good, mate.
2: We're pretty good. We're pretty good. Hey, Paris, got to let you know, you're live on the radio right now.
3: Oh, sensational.
2: Now, Paris.
1: Have you got a sec?
3: Yeah, shoot.
2: Okay, awesome. Mate, we've got some news to tell you. Have you been following the trades at all recently, Paris man?
3: Honestly, I have not been following the past probably about 3-4 days, so I have no idea what we're at.
2: Are you kidding?
3: How are we looking?
2: If we expected to have one listener out of this entire thing, it was you, man. How did we not get you? What were you listening to?
3: Look, it's been nerve-wracking, no doubt, but as I said, I trust the process and I trust you boys to deliver the goods.
1: Fair enough. And maybe he tapped out at the point where we had some unscratched scratchies or the 6-foot snake. At that point, belief was low with us as well. Yeah. And I'm going to be honest, Paris, 2 trades ago, belief was even lower as we nearly traded for a chip that looked like a bird. Mm. But thankfully, we didn't make that trade. Mm. And what we ended up with, Paris, was 30 square metres of washed granite tiles. Worth about $9,000.
3: What?
1: That was yesterday.
2: Yep, got that. Don't get too excited yet, Paris man. Don't get too excited yet.
1: And then about 15 minutes ago, we made a trade with Eliza for a centerpiece oval diamond ring worth anywhere between $10,000 and $50,000.
3: What? You...
2: you okay, mate?
3: I'm baffled, mate. What the...
1: Yeah.
3: You've done it.
2: Thank you. We have. A thanks would be nice.
3: My sincere gratitude.
2: There it is.
3: I didn't believe it, but this is unbelievable. Wow.
2: There it is. Okay, mate. We're so happy for
1: you.
2: We wanted to do this
1: for
2: you. We love your story with your partner, Paris. But, I mean, let's get down to brass tacks here. I mean, let's talk about the proposal. Mate, when are we thinking we're going to do it?
3: Oh, mate, well, as soon as you get the ring.
2: Okay, great. Okay, we can have it to you tomorrow. We can have it to you tomorrow. It's been sent to us.
1: Yeah. I don't know why you're asking him the questions. Paris, we'd like you to propose live on the radio tomorrow.
2: Oh, I was going to tell him that.
1: Yeah.
3: Okay.
2: You can't,
3: when and where?
2: You can't really say no.
3: We've
2: got you over a barrel. Look, we're going to put you to our producers.
1: Stop acting like you've got a choice in the matter.
2: Yeah. Okay,
1: we've got you the ring. Now we own you, and we want the bit. We want the tears.
2: Yeah, we're going to film it.
1: Hey.
2: We're going to get all the audio.
1: Yeah.
2: We're sorting you out.
1: You're locked in.
3: That's not unreasonable, boys. I'm happy with that.
1: Love that.
2: We're going to put you over to the producers now because, speaking candidly, we have nothing to do with that.
1: Absolutely not. Not our strong suit. We've done the swapping.
2: Yeah, exactly.
1: Yeah.
2: Exactly.
3: You've done the hard yards, boys.
2: And yeah, you need to get down on one knee. You get down on one knee, my friend.
3: I'll bring the knee pad, mate.
2: There you go. Get stretching. All right.
1: All right, Paris.
2: All right, Paris.
1: All the best, mate.
3: Thank you very much, William.
1: Oh, it's been a pleasure, man. We'll see you tomorrow.
2: Good on you, mate.
1: We'll see you tomorrow, brother.
3: See you then, boys.
1: Bye, Paris. Bye. See you later. There you go.
2: I hate having to ask for a thank you. I was like, this is your moment. This is your moment. And he just goes, you're kidding. And I was like, well, that's offensive. Like, you didn't have faith in this. And then I had to say, this is the time when you thank us.
1: Thank you. We'll be good now.
2: We've worked our asses off. Well, the producers have worked their asses off for the last 3 weeks.
1: Yeah.
2: Okay. Anyway, look, hey, live proposal
1: live
2: tomorrow.
1: Proposal.
2: That is.
1: We're having a wedding. Great stuff.
2: Well, we're not going to. Anyway, look, hey, live proposal
1: live
2: tomorrow.
1: Proposal.
2: That is tomorrow. That is.
1: We're having a wedding. Great stuff.
2: Well, we're not putting on a wedding for him.
1: No, we're just doing a proposal.
2: Yeah, yeah.

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0: replacing snores with laughs. It's Will and Woody keeping you up.
1: Will and Woody at the head, at the end, when I say at the end, I mean at the end of a huge day here.
2: Doesn't get bigger. It honestly doesn't.
1: The exhaustion's starting to hit me after 3 weeks of trading with Australia every day on the radio.
2: Yeah.
1: Guys, we have actually converted Paris's psychology textbook through 12 trades, 13 different trades with 13 different Australians.
2: Yes.
1: We have ended up with a diamond ring on a gold band worth somewhere between $10,000 and $50,000.
2: Thank you. Thank you, Australia. Couldn't have done it without you. Thank you for all your offers of trade.
1: Insane.
2: Thanks for your text messages. Absolutely. I mean, let's just pump ourselves up a little bit. We did it. As brokers of trades, we've done a phenomenal job.
1: Yes.
2: Is that what we call us? Trade brokers?
1: No, I think that's a stockbroker.
2: Yeah, but that's what I'm saying. Like, trade, anyway.
1: We're
2: brokering deals, though. It's what we're doing. Warren Buffett.
1: Who's Leo play in Wolf of Wall Street?
2: Jordan Belfort. He did it dodgily, though. We've done it clean. We've done it legally. Well, and if there are any questions...
1: We've ended up with somebody's secondhand diamond ring. I wouldn't call it clean.
2: But I just want to say all the items were legally purchased and we've seen invoices. Anyway, we've got the ring and tomorrow,
1: yes,
2: live proposal on the radio
1: beautiful,
2: show,
1: beautiful.
2: We are going to hear our ring in play.
1: Yes, absolutely. The height of commercial radio, guys. Live proposal.
2: Unbelievable. Well, so we'll be in the journey from 4 p.m.
1: I don't know exactly
2: how it's going to work,
1: but we'll
2: be somewhere just watching them like stalkers. Just commentating the whole thing, and then we'll get some audio in there and we will get a live proposal on the show. We'll be beautiful, mate. It'll be beautiful.
1: So we'll see you tomorrow live for a proposal.
2: You going to tux up?
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7: And most importantly on that resume, our official Christopher Cross lyrics adjudicator.
8: He is.
7: Lady Kate, how are you this afternoon?
9: Oh, look, my head is awash with Christopher lyrics.
7: Can I just say, 5 minutes before we came on the air, the conversation the three of us had about the Christopher Cross song Sailing, that was proper gossip.
8: That was.
7: What we were going to get to there,
8: people. It's never gone to air.
7: Unfortunately, we've got to get into the nitty-gritty of this week's issue, because it's all about a lady who, unfortunately, you go back 20 years, she was a pop superstar, but it just feels like there's always been trouble and strife following this lady, especially in the last few years. And unfortunately, on the weekend, she's been forced to say this again. Because we're talking about our poor little mate Britney Spears, who, Kate, depending on whose story you believe, there's been another incident involving Britney, apparently in a restaurant in Los Angeles.
9: Yeah, Britney for me falls firmly into the camp of can't take a trick. That would be how I would allocate her. Yeah, so she was out with her assistant and bodyguard, which makes me sad that they're your dinner guests, that they're the people that you're actually going out
7: for. No friends or family, just people on the payroll, yeah.
9: That's right. They're the hired flunkies. And she apparently created a hubbub by A, what witnesses said was barking like a dog, and B, carrying a knife in the restaurant. And immediately sort of, you know, the red flags will run up again. What's happening to Britney? She's, you know, she's going
7: have another meltdown, like, yeah,
9: because
7: she's in rehab, or she's obviously had the DUI. There's been talk of her going to rehab. Then, as it does happen, her people have come out and said, yes, these things did happen, but in context, she was telling a story, maybe a little bit loudly, in the restaurant to her companions about her dog barking at their neighbours. And then, I think this is the most worrying thing, they said, look, she was carrying a knife through the restaurant. She went to get a knife to cut her burger in half, which I've said before is a definite sign of mental illness.
8: That's what I do.
7: It's the most concerning thing I've heard about Britney in the last 5 years. But I think the bigger conversation is here, Kate. You've been doing this for a long time. The version of events by quote-unquote eyewitnesses, the version of events by her people, is the truth probably somewhere ensconced in the middle?
9: Look, her explanation for this sounds really reasonable to me. I can imagine if you were in raconteurial mode and you were telling a story about a barking dog, you could do the barks if you're that emphatic about it. Also, I am a burger cutter myself.
7: Yeah, are you really?
8: There's nothing crazy about cutting a burger with a knife.
9: Of course I am.
7: Nah, and that was the biggest Britney red flag of the last 10 years.
9: Nah,
7: when I heard she cuts her burger in half.
9: Can you imagine if she hadn't and it was a mega burger and she was trying to stuff it all in a gob at once? That would be bad too. People would then say Britney's dribbling mustard.
7: She can't feed herself.
9: That's right, she can't feed herself. So she literally, for me, can't take a trick, because no matter now what Britney does, there are eyes on her constantly waiting for her to do something.
7: Is she the easy target now, Kate? Is she the low-hanging fruit?
9: Yes.
7: As you say, if that's George Clooney or Robert Downey Jr. out at a restaurant with friends, as you say, they're in full raconteur mode telling a great story, and then I still have some concerns, grabbing a knife to cut their burger in half, no one bats an eyelid. But is she now, unfortunately, since the conservatorship breakdown, because of all the different things with regards to concerns about drug and alcohol abuse, as you say, is she just an easy target now?
9: Yeah, she totally is. Like, people are waiting for her to fall over. And she doesn't help issues by, you know, posting those wacky videos time and again of her in the really bad, I'm going to say it because it's true, the skanky clothes and the bad dancing and the glazed look, and there's a bit of dog poo in the background. Like, she's living an untidy life, and that should be what people are worried about, because instead of turning into this sort of sideshow, oh, Britney's at it again, I'm glad that I'm not that bad. I'm glad everything's fine in my life.
7: Who is helping her?
8: It's just adding fuel to the fire.
7: We talk about it all the time, as it comes up a lot on Al's Crap Gossip. And we go, look, here's the story. But the question still is, this is still someone's mum, this is someone's daughter, this is a human being, irrespective of the fact she's one of the most famous pop stars of the last 30 years. And we always ask the question, who is looking after her? Sure, plenty of people are on the payroll. who's actually looking after her best interests. And obviously the conservatorship with her dad was not the right situation for her, but you just feel like someone needs to be keeping half an eye on her.
9: But, you know, in hindsight, you look back at that conservatorship and you think, was her dad keeping her safe? He was protecting her money. He was protecting her health. He was making sure that she had what she needed in terms of medication, therapy. He was making sure that all of these people cutting in and out of her life.
7: Well, she was working consistently. She was doing her residency in Las Vegas. So it was maybe a bit of a better the devil you know kind of situation.
9: Well, look, I reckon it was, and I've said it before, you know, if that was my child who was going off the rails and I'm thinking, all right, they've got 30 mil stashed away, let's say it's going to be more for Brittany, and I want to make sure when my child is 60 and 70, they still have that money, and the people who are allegedly being paid to look after them, that money is protected and that her health is protected. All right, you know, she may never be a giant star again, but she is still Britney Spears, and you can't take that away from her. So from a parenting point of view, I don't think that he necessarily did the wrong thing. I think there was that Free Britney movement. What's she done with her freedom? She just makes creepy videos and she goes out for dinner with hired flunkies.
7: It's a very good point.
9: There will come a day, as we all know, that we will be waking up and there will be Britney dead headlines. Like, that will be the smallest surprise in my entire life. This is what it's heading towards because, you know, you ask the question, who's looking after her? Nobody, at least the world herself.
7: And as I say, she's got a lot of problems, which you would like to think, irrespective of her fame, that someone does step in, help this woman out, and most importantly, stop her from cutting her burgers because that is absolute madness and that is proper gossip. Lady Kate, we'll let you get back to enjoying the fine work of Christopher Cross and we'll talk to you next week.
8: See you, Kate.
7: Bye.
9: Bye, boys.
8: What is he saying?
9: See ya.
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2: Am I a real boy?
3: He's the super lifelike robot that just wants to help us humans. It's Hale's Random Advice.
4: Oh, he's back for day two.
3: 2 days in a row.
4: How are you, mate?
5: I'm just happy to be here, boys.
4: Can I just say, you know how often when we talk to Mikey, we always have a little chat beforehand. Albie, have you noticed over the years, whenever we hear about someone out in the Hot family saying what a great piece of advice Mikey had given, that story always comes from Mikey? So you kind of go, oh, okay, mate. Like, yeah, I've got some genuine empirical evidence to share with the Hot family this afternoon. I was at Coles this morning. I had to go to Coles at least once a day.
3: Yes.
4: Help their share price out. And I was in there and they often say, g'day, Nugget, how are you? I was doing the self-service checkout thing. One of the ladies who I talk to regularly, she goes, hey, Nug, who was filling in for Mikey yesterday on Random Advice? I said, oh, that's Hale. That's our boss. And she goes, that was really great advice he gave yesterday.
3: Oh,
4: so congratulations.
5: Wow. Thank you.
4: And I've got to be honest, I was driving to work today thinking, should we just cancel the whole segment? Like, in the opposite of the words of Yaz, the only way is down, I feel like here. So you've actually got members of the Hot family giving you plaudits for your fine advice yesterday.
5: I'll take it. Buckle up, everyone. We got this for 2 weeks.
4: And I don't want to repeat yesterday's segment, but basically the crux of Hale's advice was the woman involved in the letter was a complete and utter cow.
3: No.
4: So let's see if we can continue that bovine theme
3: man
4: today.
3: Man calls a spade a spade.
4: Because today's email
3: is
4: from Melissa. And it writes, dear Mikey, there's a mum at my daughter's school who always says hello to me and regularly asks me about my other family members by name and genuinely seems to know me. But I have to be honest, I have absolutely no idea who this lady is. She's lovely. I don't want to embarrass her, so I don't think I can straight up ask her who she is. How can I deal with this, Alyssa? There's few things worse than this.
3: Yeah.
4: When someone goes like, hey, Hale, how are you, mate? Like, how's Isabella? And you're sitting there going, I've got no idea who you are.
5: Yeah, or you both go in for the handshake and you say, nice to meet you, and they say, nice to see you again, and you're like, oh.
4: So I, unless I'm flat out being introduced to someone, I always go with good to see you again. Because then if they go, oh, have we met, then they feel like the jerk. So I work on the default setting, I've met you before.
5: That's genius.
4: And you know, and if anyone's some advice with this, because I'm the worst at this. Like, I'm the worst. Like, Chad and I will run into people at the shops or whatever, and I'll have a chat for 10 minutes. Oh, yeah, the kids are good. Oh, yeah, da-da-da. We'll walk away, and she'll go, you had no idea who they were, did you? I said, I've got no idea. Just, mate, we've known them since we were 17. So with this in mind, what does Alyssa do?
5: Oh.
4: Because she's too far past the point, I think, of saying to this lady, I'm sorry. She doesn't say how long it's been going on for, but I get the vibe she's past the point of going, sorry, who are you? What does she do?
5: I think like any good problem, this one can be solved with a little bit of child labour.
3: Yes.
5: I'm assuming Alyssa's hanging around the school because she's got a kid. I hope that's why she's hanging around the school.
4: It's deeply unsettling. Well, she does reference a daughter, yes.
5: Okay. Like,
4: we know Alyssa's in the clear, yeah.
5: I half listen sometimes.
4: Yeah.
5: So you just, you know, give little Tina a shoulder tap and go, oi, Tina, whose mum is that?
4: Ah.
5: And then she'll go, oh, that's little Bethany. And you go, oh, what's Bethany's last name? And and then maybe even go, just go ask Bethany what her mum's name is again.
3: Yeah.
5: And then once you got her name, then you just jump on the world wide webs and you just Facebook stalk it.
3: I was thinking exactly the same thing.
4: Start the social media stalk.
3: Yeah, use your child for reconnaissance.
4: Yeah, yeah, okay.
5: And you'll see friends you have in common and then you go, oh, that's right, 1999 we went together or whatever your example was.
4: Yeah, rightio. That's a good idea, actually.
5: Mm.
4: The problem is, the good thing is, Alyssa said she's got a daughter. Because I'm thinking from the context of a man who has a son, this is how this would go. Hey, Diggs, whose mum is that? I don't know. what's for afternoon tea? That's how that conversation would go.
3: Or do you go to the teacher? Teacher should know all the parents.
4: Well, but then the danger is the teacher then going to, because teachers might gossip about this sort of thing.
3: Yeah. Mm.
4: Is the other option, if the going through it via the daughter doesn't work, can you use the rest of the mum network?
3: Oh.
4: So there might be a couple of mums in the class who you know pretty well. Everyone's got those little friendship groups and go, hey, the lady over there with the dark hair, who is she? And maybe I think Alyssa has to come clean. She has to go, look, this lovely lady, she's delightful. She's been saying hello to me and she seems to know who I am. I've got no idea who she is. And that's when you might go, whose mum is she?
5: Mm.
4: Where does she work? You might be able to get some intel off the other mums and dads.
5: Oh, yeah.
4: And then that might give you enough meat on the bone to then do your internet stalk.
5: As a plan B, your advice you gave right at the start of the chat might actually be a good one to do as well. Like, not
4: I've forgotten that.
5: You act like you've met them before and you put them on the back foot a little bit,
4: yes.
5: But you look for the questions you're going to ask to find out what you've got in common and how you know people. So you'll talk to her and be like, what have you been up to lately? who you've been hanging out with. When's the last time we caught up again? Geez, I can't remember.
4: And have you, we should catch up. When was the last time we caught up for a coffee?
6: Bingo.
5: And who was that, just us, or who are we with?
4: Alan, you know what this might call for?
6: Small talk.
4: Small talk.
5: No.
6: That was, No.
4: Okay. That is, hey, you know what we're going to do?
6: Classic small talk.
4: Let's do a role play.
6: Ah.
4: Okay, Albie, you're Alyssa.
6: Yeah.
4: You're finding out the information. Hale, you're the mystery woman.
5: Okay.
4: You're in the schoolyard. Go.
6: Hello, Alyssa.
4: No, you're Alyssa.
6: I'm Alyssa.
4: Actually, you know what? Let's not worry about it. Alyssa, best of luck to all of you involved. I felt like a terrible mistake as soon as we started.
6: Hello, Madam X.
4: We should have stopped the segment after yesterday.
5: Howdy.
4: See you, Hale.
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2: It's Would You Rather Wednesday.
3: Would you rather Wednesday with a travel option today?
4: Pack your bags, Hot Family. We're travelling again. But are you travelling with a full set of Louis Vuitton briefcases or an old bag you got from a Chinese restaurant? Because we want to know this afternoon on 1300 468 911 for Would You Rather Wednesday. Would you rather have unlimited holidays, but you're restricted to a super tight travel budget? We're saying like nothing, like a shoestring, like a backpacker, basically. Or you only get 1 week off a year to go on holidays, but you've got an unlimited budget to spend in that week. Rather shockingly, Mr. Four-Ply Toilet Paper over here,
3: yep.
4: You're saying you're going travelling like a pauper.
3: Can I bring some of that with me in my backpack?
4: Mate, you'll get rolled for that the first stop, I reckon.
3: I just like the idea of a lengthy opportunity to visit lots of places.
4: You know they call that retirement. And I'm just saying, it's available to you. These things are on the
3: table,
4: Alan.
3: You would love a big, long holiday, wouldn't you?
4: Nah, look, I'm going the 1 week of absolute luxury because I'm a homebody at heart and there's lots of places I'd want to go to. Like I said, I would do the 1 week in absolute unlimited budget luxury because I reckon that week a year would be enough for me. That'd fill my travel bucket.
3: Mm-hmm.
4: Plus, you guys, as I said, you could do your theme. You could do Super Bowl 1 year. Then you could go surfing somewhere super exotic the next year or, you know, go to the Caribbean the next year or whatever it is. But I'm a big believer if you're going to do something, do it properly. Whereas I just don't know, considering how upset you get when Mikey talks about camping.
3: Yeah, I know.
4: I'm
3: not camping.
4: I just think some of the deepest, darkest parts of Southeast Asia and parts of Eastern Europe and parts of Africa, if you're doing them on an absolute shoestring, I'm just not sure how you're going to go.
3: You reckon I'll be on the news headlines? Last seen.
4: I think you
3: in
4: could.
3: In the jungles of Amazon.
4: Like that bloke in Taiwan who got rescued when he played the saxophone. Did you hear about that?
3: Yeah, I can't play a sax.
4: And the problem is you can't even afford a saxophone on the budget you're going on. My family, we're going travelling for Would You Rather Wednesday, but there's a catch. Would you rather have unlimited holidays, but you are restricted to a super, super tight travel budget, or you get 1 week a year only to go travelling, but you got absolutely no limit on your budget? Which way are you heading?
3: Which way? 1300 468 911.
4: In Maroochydore, Amelia, how are you this afternoon?
5: I am doing well. How are you?
4: Good to hear. We're very, very well. As you can imagine, with everything going on with Around the World in 15K, we've thoroughly got the travel bug here at Hot FM. So we're very keen to see where you land on this. Because I reckon your answer to this, I reckon, tells a bit of a story about your personality in general. Would you rather have unlimited holidays, but you're restricted to a shoestring, absolute pittance travel budget, or you get 1 week off a year, but you've got unlimited money to spend? Amelia, which way are you going?
5: 1 week to spend with
4: one
5: unlimited.
4: 1 week to go nuts, yeah.
3: Okay. She's in the nugget camp.
4: So you're joining me on the luxury trip?
5: I most definitely am. I don't care where we're going as long as it's a black Amex.
4: Yeah. Oh, yeah, we're pulling out the platinum for sure.
3: Ooh.
4: And so this is the thing, like, as we were saying before, like, I don't think Albie realised what he's getting himself into here going the other way, because there are some parts of the world, naturally beautiful as they are, they'd be very hard parts of the world to travel with not a lot of money, wouldn't they?
5: Most definitely. So I'm from Fiji, so you wouldn't want to be living in the village without that pit toilet.
4: Well, Albie was just saying before, you might go and join a village. Amelia,
3: yeah.
4: Give Albie a little taste of village life in your beautiful homeland of Fiji, for example.
5: So our toilets were outside. There's toads outside that you'd have to scrabble through.
4: Mm-hmm, mm-hmm.
5: Rubbish would be thrown outside in the creek.
3: Yep.
4: Mm-hmm.
5: And you've got straw houses as well, depending on how much money you've got.
4: Right. Yeah, yep.
5: And flooring was made through, I don't know what you call it in, like, it's called gorbat. So, like, it's cow poop and it's put on the floor with water and mud and straw.
4: So what you're saying is Marky from QEBS is not coming in and laying a beautiful floor for you. It's cow poop.
5: No,
3: it sounds like the bank quarters I lived in when I first joined the bank.
4: It actually doesn't sound different to a place I lived in at uni, actually. But so with all that said, because bear in mind, Albie, while you're down there in the village saying you would be enjoying that, Amelia and I are up on the top of the hill in adjoining villas,
3: mm-hmm,
4: looking down on you, getting mani-pedis,
3: yep,
4: and eating whatever we like.
3: Yeah.
5: Most definitely. Sipping on a pina colada.
4: Yep. So how are your thoughts?
3: That is a sobering thought. But I'm making friends.
4: As I said, oh, yeah. I reckon the villagers would love you.
3: Bulla.
4: What is the, Amelia, do we know what the native term is for crazy white man? Because I reckon that'd be getting thrown around a bit. And to be fair, you have been to Fiji before.
3: I have, and I have been out to the village.
4: And did you get violently ill?
3: Yes, I did. So, I drank too much kava, that's what it was.
4: That could be the danger. Amelia, I look forward to joining you on our 1 week of luxury holidays. Thanks for your call.
5: Thank you.
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1: Have you heard about the sunrise swim banana? 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
2: And that brings Wednesday to a close.
3: A very busy show again tomorrow. We're catching up with another member of the Hot family who wants to go somewhere very, very cool. I believe it's often referred to as the happiest place on earth.
2: Oh.
3: So we're going to be talking to Rosie about where she wants to go if she was to get the chocolates and win the amazing prize with Around the World in 15K.
2: So we're leaving Australia, are we?
3: We're definitely leaving Australia. And look, I've got a feeling I'm looking forward to catching up with her tomorrow on the show because... If I'm correct, this particular place has multiple locations around the world. So with this kind of prize, I reckon she wouldn't just have to necessarily limit herself to the most famous location, but other locations, more details to come tomorrow.
2: I'm fascinated to find out where
3: that is. Looking forward to doing
2: that
3: tomorrow. We've been loving meeting our members of the Hot family who've entered. You could be one of them. 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With this incredible prize, 15 grand to spend to get where you want to go, another $15,000 to spend once you're lost.
2: We'll be announcing the winner in about a week's time. We won't, but
3: do we get to announce it?
2: No, we don't get the glory.
3: Why do we never get the good jobs?
2: Never. We never get the
3: totally
2: glory.
3: Totally unfair. Mikey's probably going to do it again
2: probably.
3: Or something. So unfair. That's happening tomorrow. Also, top five day, because I think it's safe to assume maybe everyone, I'm saying the entire country, is a little bit down in the dumps this week because, not because of the budget or because the weather's starting to turn a bit colder, because Delta didn't get the chocolates on the weekend.
2: Yeah, and we thought Delta had a big chance.
3: In fact, look, when you said last week you thought she was a huge chance of winning it, I thought yet again you were wrong. But then when she rocketed into second favouritism, I thought, bugger me, she's going to win this. And then, as we know, unfortunately, Bulgaria got the chocolates.
2: Bulgaria with somehow a mystery 500 and something votes.
3: Beautiful Delta came fourth.
2: Yeah.
3: So it's something we're all having to deal with this week, the disappointment of Delta not winning Eurovision. But bright side, there are much more disappointing things in life. That's going to be the focus of our top five tomorrow. And, of course, Lady JD. Lots going on around the place. Very, very busy weekend and weekends to come. So we'll get the weekend roundup from JD
2: as
3: well.
2: Happening there tomorrow.
3: Before we let you go, though, as always, of course, my farewell fact. And you hear about it all the time and I'm always fascinated when you do hear about this. People being struck by lightning. Like, it's wild, isn't it? The fact that you could be just walking along or playing golf or doing whatever, and then a bolt of electricity from the sky hits you.
2: What are the odds?
3: The odds are like infinitesimal of it happening. But and more often than not, what is quite incredible, people survive that. Like when you hear about people who got hit, struck by lightning, they're like, oh, okay, not great. But people do survive it. And the reason why I think that's incredibly fascinating, you would survive something like that. Sadly, not everyone does. But a lot of people do survive being struck by lightning, which doesn't make any sense to me when I share with you this evening, Big Boy, my farewell fact. That a lightning bolt is 5 times hotter than the surface of the sun.
2: What?
3: Just wrap your head around that. So it's calculated that a lightning bolt briefly heats the air surrounding wherever it hits to 50,000 degrees Fahrenheit or about 28,000 degrees Celsius.
2: And yet you hear of those things where it's gone through a person's body. Like,
3: yeah.
2: And they
3: survived. So, yeah, so if you want a rough idea of 27,000 degrees Celsius, remember when you were a kid and the cars had the metal belt seatbelt buckles?
2: Yes.
3: When one of those got your leg on a hot summer's day? That was about 27,000 degrees, to give you some context. But seriously,
2: that's
3: mental. 27,000 degrees is what they reckon a bolt of lightning, the temperature is, whereas they reckon, the surface of the sun is a measly 5,500 degrees.
2: Yeah, I agree. In that context, you'd wonder how anyone could survive.
3: How I basically, because we're just meat puppets, basically. Yeah. How a piece of steak with eyes and hair has survived, that's your well-done steak right there, 27,000 degrees. How I said, I'm not recommending you do get hit by lightning, because if you do, you're going to be getting hit by something that creates 27,000 degrees of heat. Something to keep in mind.
2: Nature is very fierce.
3: If there's a lightning storm in the area, get inside.
2: Get out, yes. And on that note, we will bid you farewell. Sam and Ash coming in very soon with Wine Back. We'll see you tomorrow.
3: Bye.
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13: Good morning, how are we?
14: The gateway to goodness has been thrust open, Ashley. We're here.
13: Let it open. Let thy goodness of thy gate open.
14: Oop, yes.
13: There we go.
14: You may call it Thursday. We call it the gateway to goodness because it is essentially the walkway into the weekend and we are ready to rumble. It is just after what's seemingly been a fair bit of rain lately. It's nice to have a bit of blue sky and a bit of sparkle about. So,
13: Actually, speaking
14: we'll
13: of.
14: Take it.
13: Speaking of, what do we got here? We got a bit of a sitch. It's got a warning through, literally as you said that.
14: Oh, really?
13: Damaging surf conditions for southeast Queensland.
14: Oh.
13: A weather situation, a developing low in the Tasman Sea will drift northward in the coming days and enhance winds and swells over far southern Queensland waters.
14: Okay.
13: From Friday and during the weekend.
14: Does that mean good surf?
13: I believe so. They're saying it could be dangerous. We're saying it could be good.
14: Could be fun.
13: It could be a bit of fun.
14: Hey, speaking of the surf, I went for a walk yesterday with my sister Pip.
13: Oh, how's Pippi?
14: Yeah, she's real good. Yeah, she's real good, actually.
13: I miss her. She's a big cuddle for me. She should go have coffee with her soon.
14: Yeah, no, she's super fun. Mm. But we were walking out along the rock wall at Mooloolaba.
13: Yeah.
14: And there was a guy with this device. And you know those foiling surfboards that you see people surfing on? That's cool. Like you see them and go, no, that's wild. There was a guy on one of those, but in front of him, he had a cable going out to what looked like an esky in the water.
13: What?
14: And the esky was powered. It was like a powered esky. And it was obviously wasn't an esky, but it was like a towing device. And and it was like he was walking a dog, but it was pulling him along.
13: That's cool.
14: And I'm watching this going,
13: yeah,
14: this is next level.
13: Awesome.
14: And I think it might be like a tow-in device for surfers. And so you hang on to this thing and it pulled him along at good speed, at a cracking speed. He was hooking.
13: Yeah.
14: And then he'd let it go, and then he'd bounce for a little while and whatever else, and then he'd circle back and pick up the cable again, and off he'd go. And so it's obviously got a throttle in the handle thing.
13: That's cool.
14: What is going on here? The toys are amazing.
13: He's like, can I have a turn, please?
14: I wanted to have a go.
13: Yeah. Oh, wow. No, I love those sorts of things because there's some smart people around, isn't there?
14: But just the toys. Can you imagine that, like, you see those things now, those foiling surfboards and all that, and now this thing, I'm going, oh, my God.
13: What's happening? Yeah.
14: When I was, like, a teenager, imagine those sorts of toys.
13: Yeah.
14: Electric bikes, e-bikes.
13: Oh, you've been having a ball.
14: E-surfboards now.
13: Because when you say Mooloolabar, I go instantly back to my childhood to begin with, let alone having all those toys. Wow. Hey, we've got a huge show ahead. Stick around. We're talking imaginary friends next.

0: got a new family member has joined the fam. Mm.
1: Not furry.
0: So, and I didn't know about this too, Sam. Like, I was a bit, didn't expect it kind of thing. You know, like, you'd think I'm the mum of the family that I would sort of know these things, but
1: you
0: apparently
1: know these things.
0: Not. So, I picked up my daughter, Miller, from school. She's in prep this year and she's doing really well. Yep. Really, really well.
1: Good kid.
0: And she says,
1: big heart.
0: Big heart, big heart. Beautiful and sensitive, my little Miller. And we're driving home and, you know, asking all the normal questions like, how was your day? I always ask, what was your favourite thing to do today? And she always tells me what her favourite thing to do is. And once we got past the fun chat, out of the blue, she says to me, hey, Mum, did you know I have an invisible friend? And I said, no. And she said, well, she's joining our family.
1: Okay.
0: I said, oh, okay. Well, that's all right. She can join our family. Everyone's welcome. And I said, what's her name?
1: Yeah.
0: She said, well, her name's Callie. She has beautiful blonde hair like you and me, Mummy. And she wears a pink dress.
1: Callie.
0: She said, the only thing is, and then Luna's in the side, my two, nearly three-year-old, and Luna says, hi, Callie.
1: Luna says this.
0: Because she's just chimed in at the right time.
1: Yeah.
0: And Miller's like, oh, no, Luna, only I can hear what she says.
1: Mm.
0: So, yeah. And Luna's like, no, but she's my friend too.
1: Oh, dear.
0: So now we're already fighting over
1: the imaginary friend.
0: Over, you know, Callie, who's the invisible friend. And I said, okay. I was like, that's okay. And she said, yeah, we had a great day at school today. And then we get home and then Miller's getting out of the car and then she helps her friend Callie out of the car.
1: Yeah.
0: And he's doing this because she's got her new invisible friend.
1: Of course. Well, so far so good. I mean, I'm down.
0: And the girls get inside and then Luna says, hey, Callie, when are we having a bath?
1: Yep.
0: You want to have a bath with us tonight? Yep. And Mila says, sorry, Luna, I'll talk to her for you. Callie, would you like to have a bath with us tonight? And she would like to have a bath with us tonight.
1: So Mila's translating
0: she's
1: now.
0: She's translating.
1: That's helpful.
0: From Luna to, because, you know, as she says, Luna, no, it's my friend. You and only I can talk to her and only I can hear what she says.
1: Yep.
0: Anyway, they've been very... very accommodating. They've definitely rolled out the welcome mat.
1: Sorry, what did Callie say?
0: Oh, she was more than happy to.
1: She wanted a bath?
0: Yes.
1: With both of them?
0: In fact, she said, of course, if I can be in the middle.
1: Yeah, well.
0: So then she got to be in the middle of the bathtub and they're making potions out of gels and stuff like that and they're giggling away and having a great time. And then Miller went into her room, shut the door. She said, Callie and I just need our own space bubble at the moment. So we're just going to go in and play makeup. Yep. And so Miller's in there playing makeup, doing her thing with her new invisible friend, Callie. And
1: it's good. It's very healthy.
0: Brendan turns around when he gets home. He goes, who's this? Just, you know, so matter of a fact. And I really like that creative space. And he's like, Miller, you know that it's just pretend, hey. And I'm like, mate.
1: I want to know that
0: Whoa. No, but she's like you and it's a very creative thing. If your kid has an imaginary friend, they're quite creative people.
1: Yep.
0: I know a lot of people who have had imaginary friends, you included.
1: Yep.
0: My cousin had one when she was growing up. She's now nearly 30. And her imaginary friend when we were growing up, her and had her for years.
1: What was her name?
0: Years. Her name was Rebecca. Because she couldn't say Rebecca properly.
1: It was
0: Rebecca.
1: That's cool.
0: What was your
1: I've had two.
0: There?
1: I've had two imaginary friends in my life.
0: Have you?
1: Yeah. One when I was very little.
0: Okay.
1: Called Jamer.
0: Jamer.
1: Yeah. And she had short hair.
0: Oh, she?
1: Yeah, it was a she.
0: Yeah.
1: Yeah. I was big with the ladies even in my imaginary life. In fact, it's all been imaginary, I think.
0: Renee's not real, is she?
1: Hey. Didn't say that. But no, Jamer came with me everywhere. And she was my confidant and definitely someone who I confided in and spoke a lot to. And she was very, very important part of my life, was Jamer.
0: Yeah.
1: My other imaginary friend was arranged to pick me up from Ken Mills Toyota last week.
0: Oh, don't.
1: Her name's Ash. But she's an imaginary friend because a real friend would have picked me up on time. Wouldn't have forgotten me.
0: What, 40 minutes in the rain and you couldn't get your keys because you already put them in the service lockbox? Oopsies.
1: So, yeah, we've all had imaginary friends.
0: Do you know what? I knew that was coming. It was 91.1 on FM.

0: 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Sam and Ash, good morning. How are we? Are we well and are we thriving?
1: We are thriving. And here on the Sunshine Coast at 5.13, like this used to be back in the day, this used to be getting home time.
0: What?
1: Yeah, 5 o'clock used to be the close time for nightclubs on the sunny coast. And so people would be rolling out, going to Sunrise Bakery up on the Esplanade. You'd smell a sausage roll.
0: Like they say, nothing good happens after midnight.
1: Mm-hmm. Well, I don't know that I agree with that. But
0: okay.
1: But it's a different landscape now. The sunny coast in the 90s, 80s, 90s and probably noughties was a different culture. There was an attitude where you'd go out, you'd get your drink and, you know, now we've learnt a lot more. And our kids are more sort of responsible and sensible now. They're not wrecking themselves like we used to.
0: No, isn't it? It's quite amazing actually that a lot of them are into the gym and things like that. Like you go to the gym, I go to Jetson Pridgeon and it's amazing. Like just seeing how many young people are in there looking really fit and strong. Like, you know, I think it's one thing back in the day, it was like, how skinny could you get? Size zero models were in. It was the whole rage. But like there's young girls out there building themselves up to be really strong and like not just like they look amazing.
1: I love that look.
0: But they look fit and healthy and it's a really good look.
1: Well, and the Sunny Coast is pretty famous for
0: strong,
1: it too.
0: Strong
1: looking is the key. And I think it's a hot look too.
0: It's really beautiful.
1: The interesting fact though, Ash, is that many celebrities have released sort of their daily routines.
0: Oh, yeah.
1: And the vast majority of super successful people are getting up at around between 3 and 4 o'clock to start their days.
0: Wow.
1: And I thought that was really interesting that more and more people are actually choosing the earliest part of the day to get started. And I thought to myself, well, you get around now, even now driving to work for us at 3:30, 4 o'clock in the morning, there are people around walking dogs, getting a run in on their bikes, doing their thing, exercising in the dark.
0: Where I live, they do that.
1: Yeah.
0: Like I'm like, oh, wow. Like I find it super impressive. Like it's, you're right, it's great that we get to start early because we get our workday over and done with.
1: Yeah, I can be slothy then from 9 a.m.
0: It's actually the best job ever. But, you know, you always feel really good when you exercise of a morning because I feel like it sets you up for the day. It's like exercising on a Monday sets you up for the rest of the week. You know what I mean? You don't want to break that cycle. So if you can kick things off right on a Monday, and I feel like it's exactly the same when you get up early.
1: Yep.
0: You know, you don't want to, you're in a good, you have a cold, you know, there's heaps of people do this.
1: You're going to say cold shower, weren't you?
0: Cold shower, yeah.
1: Hugh Jackman is on my list here.
0: Really?
1: Every single day he gets up at 4 a.m. and has a cold shower. Then goes back to bed after having a cold shower and reads for an hour. And here's what's interesting.
0: What?
1: He chooses to read for an hour, but he makes sure he reads something for fun. He won't read a script. He won't read a newspaper. He won't, and it has to be a book. He won't pick up a device or electronic. He has to pick up an actual book and read for fun, be it a novel, be it any kind of story, but it's a fun read. He's not reading something for his education or develop anything. He just wants to read for enjoyment.
0: Yeah.
1: And he does it for an hour every single day, 7 days a week. Not a weekend thing. It's 7 days a week. Gets up, has a cold shower at 4, reads for an hour. And then he gets up and trains and does a, you know, workout and whatever else. But all these people, these super successful people are doing that. Now, I'm just thinking that's so Sunny Coast. Like the culture here on the coast now is very much that. Get up early and you just have to walk around any of the major sort of areas, whether it be Makula, Caloundra, you know, Noosa, any part of the coast, there are people up and about earlier. You go into cities, we were in Melbourne just recently, 5, 6 o'clock, birds.
0: Yeah.
1: There's no one around.
0: It's really funny because my in-laws are from the Mornington Peninsula in Victoria, and they always laugh about when they come up in September every year. They're like, this is so funny. Like everyone is just up and about. Yes, the sun comes up a bit earlier as well, which helps, but they love it.
1: Yep.
0: They love it because everyone is up and about. And
1: cafe culture.
0: Yeah, it's good.
1: But I think the cafe culture has really changed the world here on the coast from nightclub worlds to cafe culture. No nightclubs anymore, but cafes everywhere.
0: Yeah, it's good, isn't it? It's nice to see. It's 91.1 Hot FM.
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0: Good morning. Nice to have you along at 5:20. I can't get over how beautiful yesterday was. That was an incredible day. Just
1: blue skies.
0: Oh, it's gorgeous.
1: And I think this time of year is the most perfect too.
0: Yeah.
1: It's cool. You're not so sweaty. And yet everything's magic.
0: A couple of late showers possible to Savo. Other than that, beautiful.

0: 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Naughty at 5:40 is on the way in a couple of minutes. Hey, we've got tickets to He-Man, the Masters of Universe, coming up after 6:30. Can you do your movie voiceover, man?
1: This summer, coming to Event Cinemas, He-Man and the Masters of the Universe.
0: That's really good.
1: By the power of Grayskull.
0: That's great.
1: Miramax, DreamWorks.
0: Okay. That was good. Hi.
1: Mila Kunis. Ashton Kutcher. Debbie Does Dallas.
0: You need to do Russell Crowe.
1: And do Russell Crowe. So.
0: Because you had Russell Crowe voice on.
1: It was already happening.
0: It was already happening.
1: Well, I don't like to overdo it because sometimes you can feel a bit like you've overdone Russell Crowe. No, oh. I'm not there. It's not there.
0: I actually thought that was really good.
1: Let me work on it because sometimes Rusty gets a little bit, there you go.
0: Yeah.
1: Because it's a bit bogany, but it's also deep as hell.
0: Hell is what you're about to say. That's right. No, you got a good a good movie voiceover. Like, someone hire this guy. Come on.
1: Yeah. Hey, I need the money for the bus.
0: Yeah, Hollywood. Come on.
1: As if my name is Jeff.
0: Love that movie. I am so going to watch that today. 22 Jump Street. Yes. I got a little lunch date today with my friend Breenie, and then I'm going home. Aww. Yeah. Haven't seen her in a while.
2: Do you know, I have an unnatural dislike. You know how you just take an aversion to someone?
0: Yeah.
2: Jonah Hill.
0: Oh.
2: Can't stand him.
0: Would it be weird if I said you guys kind of look similar?
2: I probably part of it.
0: Is that why you
2: maybe
0: don't?
2: Maybe. But his hair in that movie really annoys me. And and him in Wolf of Wall Street really annoys me.
0: Well, doesn't, like, you know, in 22 Jump Street or 21 Jump Street, whatever one you want to watch, you don't think that Channing Tatum, like, kind of counteracts the hate for Jonah?
2: Yeah, it does. Yeah, and I love him in that. And I think that's a great movie too.
0: Yeah.
2: But I just can't stand Jonah.
0: I love Magic Mike. Actually, maybe I'll watch that instead.
2: Come on.
0: That's creepy.
2: Mate, you're already working with me. Like, you don't want to overdose.
0: Oh, no. I'm what?
2: Bow. Bow.
0: Was that your cue for me to play Pony, was it?
2: Bow.
0: Oh, mate.
2: Bow.
0: Do you want me to find it?
2: Bow, bow, bow.
0: It is a good song, isn't it?
2: I think I did it.
0: Actually, the starts are always better.
2: Yeah.
0: Sounds like you're burping.
2: It's the Sprite challenge.
0: It's so good. It's 91.1 Hot FM, naughty at 5:40. I think we covered off about 10,000 different topics in that.
2: That's how we roll.
0: It is Thursday after all.
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5: G'day, bit of traffic southbound through North Lakes on the Bruce, just a minute or two. Not too bad for Caloundra Road through Little Mountain, Meriden Plains. A little bit of traffic through Rotulla on the Nicklin Way. Looking good on the Sunshine Motorway, David Lowe Way, and through Lansra, minor congestion, Steve Irwin Way, as we kick off your Thursday. 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
13: Good morning, Bruce Atkinson here, broadcasting from Cubby Cubby Country. 31 motorbike riders have died on Queensland roads so far this year. That's a 40% increase for the same period last year. It's National Road Safety Week. Lawyer Greg Spinder from Travis Schultz and Partners says many motorbike crashes are due to driver inattention, particularly at intersections when merging or changing lanes.
14: It's that momentary inattention which can absolutely change someone's life forever or cause them to be killed. And unfortunately, what's happening is motorbikes are harder to see on the road. And when you have someone who doesn't stop at a stop sign or is speeding, that single moment can kill someone, and particularly a motorbike.
13: 31 people have died so far this year in all crashes in the North Coast police region. A nationwide search is underway for a new four-legged conservation hero to fill the boots left behind by world-famous koala detection dog Bear. Bear was one of the first dogs trained on the scent of the fur of live koalas, and he helped save more than 100 koalas during the Black Summer bushfires. The International Fund for Animal Welfare and the University of the Sunshine Coast Detection Dogs for Conservation are teaming up to look for a new canine hero to continue Bear's work now he's retired. Josie Sherrard from the IFAW says the best detection dogs are often ones that aren't the best pets.
15: Dogs with very high energy, a bit ball obsessed, hyper focused, that, you know, might not be suited to a family setting, but would really find their purpose working in the field.
13: The Weather Bureau has issued a hazardous surf warning for our region. Surf and swell conditions are expected to be hazardous for coastal activities such as rock fishing, boating and swimming in Sunshine Coast and Garry waters. A big blow for the Dolphins ahead of their clash against the Raiders in Canberra tonight. Herbie Farnworth has been ruled out with hamstring tightness after failing a fitness test. Oren Keeley set to replace him in the centres. In national news, the brothers of Bondi terror attack hero Ahmed El Ahmed have been charged, accused of threatening him over his multi-million dollar GoFundMe donations. Police allege the pair demanded a share of the $2.6 million raised after the attack, with claims of threatening phone calls. El Ahmed was hailed a hero after tackling and disarming a gunman during the Bondi attack.
16: Starting with AFL, and former West Coast coach Adam Simpson says he's not interested in the vacant Carlton coaching role, telling Fox Sports it would have been awkward.
17: It's difficult when you're working at the club, you're mentoring someone, and it doesn't feel right.
16: Adelaide welcomes back Riley Filthorpe and Callum Archie for tonight's Round 11 clash with Hawthorn in Launceston. While Marbiel Chol and Connor Nash return for the Hawks, they've made four changes from Saturday's loss to the D's. To NRL and retired Bunnies star Jai Arrows vowed to keep up the fight after revealing his MND diagnosis. The 30-year-old shared this message with fans last night on Nine.
17: To let people know I am okay and I am ready to fight.
16: Stephen Crichton insists he'll be right for Origin 1 despite missing New South Wales' main training session yesterday. The Bulldogs centre has been plagued by a shoulder injury throughout the year. And round 12 gets underway tonight with Canberra at home to the Finns.
18: Sport.
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0: 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Mostly sunny one for the coast today. Slight chance of a shower near the coast later this Sabo on the top of 23.
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0: Good morning. It is 5:35. Yes, we've been on the sunny coast for quite some time, haven't we?
2: Yep. 45 years I have.
0: 35, coming up to 36.
2: Bonjour.
0: Hey, Naughty 540 is next, the naughtiest segment on Sunny Coast Radio.
2: Can you handle it?
0: I can. Three naughty headlines. I just got to pick the truth. Let's get to it next after Benson Boone.

0: 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Sam and Ash, good morning.
1: Oh, Daddy. Naughty at 5:40.
2: Okie dokie. Three naughty headlines because it's 5:40. And Ashley has to pick which one is legit. Now, quite the dirty mind, does Ashley.
0: And, no, it becomes a game of psychology. I'm just working you out.
2: And you're particularly good at it. I suppose you'd expect that after, what, 12 years?
0: Yes.
2: 10 years together on air.
0: I got you.
2: You
0: don't
2: got
0: you worry, I got you.
2: Yeah, usually do. All right, let's see how you go today.
0: Okay.
2: If you do have sensitive ears, just tune out for a bit.
0: Okay.
2: Go make some muffins and come back. I said muffins. Britney flashes courtroom during first day of her arraignment.
0: Oh.
2: Dick Tittenden fails at third attempt at Everest ascent.
0: No.
2: Don't like a bit of Dick?
0: No.
2: Right.
0: Yeah, that is such a made-up name.
2: You think so?
0: Yes.
2: Oh, see, this is where I get you sometimes, isn't it?
0: Nah, it's made up. That was made
2: Dick
0: up.
2: Tittenden. Tittenden. T-I-T-T-E-N-D-E-N.
0: No one's doing that to their son.
2: Okay. Brittany Dean banned from TikTok for live streaming her marathon multiple orgasm session.
0: Who?
2: Brittany Dean.
0: Nah, it's got to be A.
2: Brittany Dean. Your argument's Brittany.
0: I think it's Brittany.
2: Okay. You think Brittany?
0: Yeah.
2: You think Brittany's flashing? Brittany Dean? I just realised Brittany Dean is clearly where my head's gone because Brittany and Olivia Dean, two of your best mates combined.
0: Yeah.
2: That was a dick move. But it was dick move that was right.
0: Oh.
2: Dick Tittenden.
0: No one is naming their kid that. Come on.
2: Okay, so it's Richard Tittenden.
0: Yeah, but still, like.
2: It's Dick, right?
0: Yeah.
2: He actually goes by Dick. Dick Tittenden fails his third attempt at Everest ascent without oxygen or assistance. So
0: that is so cruel.
2: Yeah.
0: Sorry, I'm still stuck on the name. That is so cruel if you're a parent.
2: Mr. and Mrs. Tittenden, what are you naming your child? We're going to call him Dick.
0: Of course we are. Why would we call him anything else?
2: Well, they had an elder brother called Colin, so it was already used.
0: My bad. Should I tell you right now? Naughty back next.
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0: 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Hey, we have around the world and 15K. 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
1: Yeah.
0: Actually, I had a dream last night that I went to America. We went on a work trip.
1: Yeah. USA.
0: Yeah.
1: Where'd we go?
0: We went to California.
1: Cali.
0: Yeah, we went to Disneyland. Hmm. I don't know why I wouldn't be with my family, except I went there with my work family.
1: Hmm.
0: Anyway, good times. But this is really cool. So if you
1: Did we
0: like
1: ride
0: to,
1: the teacups?
0: I don't remember that much. No. I think that's when my alarm went off. But if you would like to, but you know what? You can only dream, right?
1: Right.
0: You can only dream for this holiday. It could be yours. This could actually happen in real life.
1: It'd be huge.
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2: 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Sunshine Coast traffic.
3: Good morning. Reports of a crash on the Bruce Highway southbound around the North Lake Shopping Centre. Delays are back up to Deception Bay. It's about a 10-minute delay plus. Looking good on the Sunshine Motorway through Mountain Creek at this stage. Maroochydore Road, a little bit of traffic at Main Road and slowing slightly through Boccarina on the Nicklin Way. Not too bad for Steve Irwin Way or the David Lowe Way. 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
4: Good morning. Around 10 to 12 knots southwest of the Cross Coast beaches. Around that 1.2 metres easterly swell at 11 second intervals. We had a low tide at 6:20, a high tide at about 11:40 this morning. 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

0: Do you know what?
1: You're eating an apple. Sorry.
2: Yeah.
1: Sorry.
2: Do you know I get nervous when I eat the pip? I just had a pip, and I know there's like really, really low doses, but there's mercury in apple pips.
1: Oh, I didn't know that.
2: Yeah. Yeah. And so I'll eat an apple pip and go, oh, my God.
1: I'm going to die.
2: I'm going to get mercury poisoning.
1: I'm going to die. It's the end of the world.
2: Which means I would have to go to the doctor. And I don't want to go to the doctor.
1: What do you? Because usually they say an apple a day keeps the doctor away.
2: But if you're eating the mercury from the pips, then probably not.
1: Then not.
2: GPs.
1: Yeah.
2: How often would you go to a GP?
1: I'm not going to lie. I'm there a lot. Are we talking just for me? Are we talking for my kids?
2: For like, your whole family.
1: I reckon we're there like maybe every 6 to 8 weeks.
2: Okay. They've got a big role in your life, and that's a very important relationship you have with your GP. And more in actual fact, people should be going to their GP more than they do.
1: I always make it a thing that I get a blood test every single year.
2: Yeah.
1: I make sure that, you know, just to make sure that I'm on top of things that I need to be.
2: But a lot of people go to the GP and maybe, because there's two sides, right? There's people that don't go enough, and then there's people who go too much.
1: Yes.
2: And overdo it. One of the things, studies just been released about GP pet hates.
1: Oh, I love this. And you used to manage medical centres. This used to be your jam. And also HR managers.
2: My lifetime ago.
1: Now you're
2: what a world away that was.
1: And now you're a goofy radio announcer. It's quite amazing.
2: With an emphasis on G for goofy.
1: Yeah.
2: But do you know what? GPs are people too. And I think in society we put them on a pedestal. We put them up on a level where we make their lives unrealistic and we expect them to be godlike in their behaviour. I think a lot of people do that they expect them to have all the answers. And when we do that, we actually create an unrealistic expectation on them and they feel that. There's pressure placed on a GP to have all the answers. And the thing is too, when you think about it, they work in little tiny rooms that often don't have much sunlight. And they're in there by themselves all day hearing everyone who comes in has got something wrong with them. No one comes in to say, I'm having a great day.
1: Yeah.
2: I'm winning at life. They come in saying, I've got an ingrown toenail. My boobs are sore. Or whatever they're saying. You know, I don't know why I went to those two describe.
1: I was going to say.
2: I don't know why.
1: I knew you'd try. I had a feeling when you were about to start throwing out some cases. I knew that boobs would be a part of it.
2: Toes and boobs.
1: Yeah.
2: It's weird. Anyway. If you're a GP, you get leveled with all these kinds of chat all day. They actually are people too. And so they get depressed. And the depression levels of GPs has gone through the roof.
1: Oh, wow. Okay.
2: And something that we actually need to be mindful of, that our friendly GPs are copping this negative energy all day, every day from people. And to make matters worse, their pet hate is that when people question them regarding their own diagnoses. So people come in saying, look, I've looked it up on Google.
1: Oh, yeah.
2: Dr. Google.
1: Oh, my God, they would hate that.
2: It is the pet hate of a doctor saying, yeah, that's right. The 11 years I spent at university means nothing because you could just Google search it and have a look at it online. Why did you bother coming in if you know the answer?
1: And now ChatGPT would be such a thing too.
2: And it's going to be much worse.
1: Like, so, I feel for them.
2: Because I give them, like, my doctor's fantastic and she's got all the experience in the world and I know that if she tells me something, I listen to it. You know, you've still got the right to be discerning regarding the information you're given, but you put faith in their training and knowledge, right? Whereas Google and ChatGPT and the rest of it, it's just such a mythical, endless pond of nonsense a lot of the time.
1: Yep.
2: You don't know what's real. I would rather have that relationship, that tactile in your face, someone's looking you in the eye and telling you what's what, then getting it from Google.
1: Oh, mate, 100%. Like, you know, and that's why I guess we go to the doctor is because, you know, you don't know. You might think that your kid has a chest infection or, you know, they've had a runny nose for 3 weeks. Is this normal? And they tell you that it's not. Or, you know what I mean? Like, I think sometimes having that reassurance and that backup. I mean, we certainly couldn't live our lives, especially with our daughter Luna with the blood condition.
2: Sure.
1: Like without her, she's got a pediatrician, she's got a GP and she's got a haematologist, you know? And so
2: she's also got a chauffeur. A butler named Jeeves.
1: To be fair, you're right, actually.
2: You know, a sandwich artist who slips into Subway every time she's in town. Oh, I bring my own, thanks.
1: Oh, I don't have ham. I don't know if you know.
2: Hard to jalapenos.
1: But yeah, so, you know, and that's the thing. Like you need these people in your life. You just got to show them a little bit of respect as well, right? It's 91.1 Hot FM. Sunny Federa right now. It is Sham and Ash.
2: Nice. Yes, money penny.
1: I don't know where that was going.
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4: G'day, got a multi-vehicle crash in the Bruce Highway southbound around the North Lake Shopping Centre. Delays are back up to Deception Bay. It's about 10 minutes. Clear run for the Sunshine Motorway, David Lowway, Steve Irwinway, a little busy at Roy's Road, Biwa. And starting to build a little bit on the Nickel Major south of the Kiwanis Shopping Centre and Brisbane Road inbound towards Mooloolaba. Trilby Miso Lawyers, supporting Queenslanders after an incident on the road or at work, helping them get back to what feels normal, including time with their four-legged best mate, Trilby Miso Lawyers. It's Travis, another check in 30 on 91.1 Hot FM.
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13: Good morning, it's Bruce Atkinson here. Motorbike riders are overrepresented in fatal and serious injury crashes on our roads. 31 riders have died on Queensland roads so far this year. It's National Road Safety Week, and lawyer Greg Spinder from Travis Schultz and Partners says that's a 40% increase compared to the same period last year.
14: About one in every 20 registered vehicles in Queensland is a motorbike, yet they represent a very significant, in fact, an over-significant portion of not just fatalities, but serious injuries as well. The reality is that if you have a motorbike and a car colliding, the motorbike is going to be far worse off.
13: 31 people have died in all crashes in the North Coast police region so far this year. Police have charged a man with an alleged robbery in Warana. It's alleged around 11 o'clock last Friday night, the 44-year-old Warana man assaulted the taxi driver and damaged his vehicle at Mallody Court. Police say he tried to flee the scene with the driver's property but was arrested nearby after a struggle with officers. He's been charged with numerous offences, including armed robbery and serious assault of a police officer. He's expected to appear in the Maroochydore Magistrates Court next month. If you know of a dog that's suitable for detecting koalas, then an animal welfare group and the Sunshine Coast Uni want to hear from you. A nationwide search is underway for a rescue dog to replace hero canine Bear, who saved more than 100 koalas during the Black Summer bushfires by detecting them by the scent of their fur. Josie Sherrard from the International Fund for Animal Welfare says they want a rescue dog with special attributes.
15: We're looking for a dog around 2 years old, between one and three really. High energy, ball obsessed, with zero interest in other animals really, because detection dogs, they can't really have any interest in koalas.
13: The Dolphins have lost another star for tonight's clash with the Raiders. Already without their origin players, Herbie Farnworth has been ruled out now after pulling up with hamstring tightness at yesterday's captain's run. Oren Keeley is set to come off the bench to take his place in the centres. In national news, officials say there's a shortage of nurses to tackle Australia's largest ever diphtheria outbreak. 155 people have caught the bacterial infection in the Northern Territory, which is largely affecting remote Indigenous communities.
16: Australia had largely eliminated diphtheria for many years, if not decades. Very successful national immunisation program. In about 2022, I think we saw an incursion of an imported case of diphtheria in Queensland. And in subsequent years, that's now spread to the Northern Territory and West Australia.
13: That's Dr. Paul Burgess there on the ABC. And now with a look at all your sport, here's Jackie Lim.
17: In sport, Jai Arrow has opened up about his devastating diagnosis of motor neuron disease. The 30-year-old Rabbitohs star announced his immediate retirement from the NRL yesterday. He's told Nine he's been ready to fight since being diagnosed late last year.
18: My first question was, all right, where do I go from now?
17: And the Hawks return to Tassie tonight, just days after the AFL scrapped their 25-year partnership with the state. They take on Adelaide in the Round 11 opener. That's the latest in news and sport.
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22: 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Sunny one for the coast today. Possible late showers a little later on today and a top of 23.
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22: Good morning. How are we? Are we well and are we thriving?
2: Yes, we are. We are through the gateway to goodness. We're getting towards the weekend and it's going to be an absolute cracker. But we've got lots happening at the moment, Ashy. And Hot Topics is what's coming up next. Our boy Brucey from the newsroom's coming in. He's going to be giving us three headlines, three topics, three things that are making news this week. And you and I are going to square off on them.
22: Yeah, let's do it next after the weekend. Not actually, just the guy, the artist, the man himself. It's 91.1 Hot FM. And I know.

0: matinee.
1: Okay, this time every week, the legend that is Bruce Atkinson joins us. Good morning, Brucey. How are you, mate?
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1: Now, we're obviously kicking around the hot topics that you bring to us each week, and we look forward to it. 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
4: Three, two, one.
1: Yay. Yeah, we've said this for years, haven't we, that so many kids who love State of Origin, who want to be a part of it with their families, on a Wednesday night at 8 o'clock, it just makes it too late. And so they're not getting the second half or at least enjoying it because it's making them too tired. So I think, yeah, an earlier start's a good idea.
3: Or if we do 8 p.m., let's keep it on. Let's do it on a Friday night.
1: Yeah.
3: Friday night feels good. Like, that feels like a good footy night. Do you
1: good
3: know
1: idea.
3: What I mean? I would be okay with it staying at 8 if we could do it on a Friday night.
2: No,
1: you want to keep the Wednesday?
2: Kids, it's going to be too late, even on a Friday night. Like, if they got sport the next day, you want them to bed before 10:30 at night and all excited at 11 o'clock.
3: Mm.
2: What about daylight on a weekend?
1: Yeah.
2: Daylight match.
3: Nah.
1: Ooh.
3: Nah.
1: Interesting. Sunburn. Nice.
3: No, I don't like that. I think State of Origin's got to have a nighttime atmosphere to it.
1: You love the night buzz?
3: I like the
1: fireworks companies would hate that.
3: Oh, yeah, exactly. Now, I reckon it's got to be nighttime. But, yeah, like, maybe let's move it. Even 7 p.m.'s okay.
2: Okay.
3: Like, but definitely 6 p.m.
2: Get out to the Sunshine Coast Stadium on Sunday too, because the Queensland team's got an open fan session, training session that you can watch. Get along to that.
3: Yes, yeah, right. I'm hosting that, actually. I'll be there. I don't know what I'm doing, but I will be there.
2: Good work. Cool.
3: If you do have any questions too, let us know. I mean, chuck it up on my Instagram and I'll ask them, because I'm assuming there'll be some sort of like Q&A when you're growing up and you want to ask a footy player or something. Yeah, so jump on and I'll ask a question for you.
2: Next one. AI should be banned from primary schools.
3: Ooh.
4: Three, two, one.
3: Yay.
1: Nay. I think it's holding back the tide. I think the more you embrace it, the more you go with it. The kids are, it's like saying, oh, you shouldn't be using the internet. Like, good luck. You know, I think no matter what you do, if you say you shouldn't do something, people are going to want to do it more.
3: As long as you're not using it in the classroom, though.
1: Mm.
3: Like, do you know what I mean? Because that's where you learn. You know what I mean? And I don't think you can learn.
1: Fundamentals.
3: The fundamentals. With AI.
1: Let me just ask Copilot, can you learn my fundamentals?
3: Oh, you're not on chat yet, mate. Jeez. No.
2: I think you need to learn it. I think you need to use it, because that's going to be the world. It is the world already.
3: No, I'm not saying that you, like, we're talking about specifically in the classrooms. Like, no, I think that is a place where you learn. Like, you literally, you listen to the teacher, you learn discipline, you learn respect. It's not just about learning about how to read and write. It's about learning how to sit still, how to not talk to your friend. Like, it's about more than just that. And I think if we rely on things like AI and all these types of artificial intelligence, like, I feel like we're just going to become a dumb society, because we can Google it or we can ChatGPT it and it will give us the answer in 2 seconds.
1: Will we become a dumb society? Oh, I could do that later.
3: Yeah. And
2: you sound so old.
1: Yeah, you're right.
3: Well, anyway, you asked.
2: All right. Next one up. Delta was robbed.
3: Oh, mate. That was just a question.
4: Two, one.
1: Yay. You know what? We're never going to win Eurovision, because they'll never let us host Eurovision.
3: Yeah.
1: So I don't actually know why we're there, to be honest with you. I think it was fun to do those kind of hallmark night, like the 60 years and the 50 years and whatever else, and as like a celebration and thing. But as an annual thing, I don't get it. I don't get why we're part of Eurovision.
3: If we're not going to win with Delta Goodrum, we're never going to win.
1: Yeah.
3: So let's just pull the pin now and just say, hey, we had a good time.
1: Well done, Bulgaria.
3: Yeah, well done, Bulgaria. You guys were so much worse than ours.
1: Amazing.
3: Like, oh, my God, it makes me so angry. Can you tell?
1: Yeah.
3: Oh, we're not going to win, so, like, let's just not do it.
1: No. The voting blocks that happen in that, and you know, like, it just feels like something that we're chasing rainbows. Mm. And I don't know why we bother.
3: Yep.
1: It's fun to do little, again, as I said, demonstratory type things, cool, but as an actual competitor.
3: And the fact that we got fourth, like, she was definitely... She obviously was definitely the winner, the clear winner, because she was like that. That performance was so unbelievably goddess-like. How can you compete against that?
1: Yeah.
3: You know what I mean? Like, that was a show-stopping performance. To not even get second,
1: And so it'll go down in history that Dami Im was still our best Eurovision entrant. And I love Dami, don't get me wrong. But that song doesn't even pale.
2: The best thing is UK will last again, and they hate that. Yes. They take it seriously.
1: they pay for a quarter of it.
3: Yeah, exactly. That's all right. Well, we'll take it, hey? Yeah, let's get out of Eurovision. Brucey, thank you so much for joining us.
2: Pleasure, thank you.
3: That is a round of Hot Topics.

0: 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Sam and Ash. That song, it's nice, Miles Smith. Hey, we have got tickets, a family pass coming up after 6:30 for go
1: Masters of the Universe. He-Man.
0: Yeah.
2: Oh, He-Man's in cinemas and we can't wait to get you along. Family passes, we're giving them away. When are we doing that?
0: Yeah, we're going to do that just after 6:30. Do you want me to do my voice?
2: You go on, give it.
0: Masters of the Universe.
2: Well, it's almost hellish.
0: He-Man. Okay, that was more 4X, Ash, coming out there. Yeah.
2: It's good.
0: Yeah. Masters of the Universe.
2: Sounds a bit like
0: this summer.
2: Sounds like Ant Middleton meets Paul Hogan.
0: Ant Middleton, wow. Yeah. I had a story for you about him. Everybody. Hey, entertainment news is coming up.
2: What
0: Sam.
2: Do you got?
0: Well, I want to talk to you about the royals.
2: Okay.
0: And then I just want to talk to you in particular about when people are in the spotlight. Ooh. Okay. And what a crazy world they live in. I know this is how you feel when you go walking down Bedina.
2: Anyway.
0: But yeah, so you'll understand what I'm about to say next.
2: Megastar.
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0: Good morning. It is 6:22. I'm just going to talk about some entertainment news and like the fact that so many people have eyes on them. I was going to talk to you about the royals, so we will touch on that. But just about another cracking story in the Hugh Jackman space. Yeah, a bit of goth coming out of that camp.

0: 91.1 Hot FM, Sam and Ash. We've got a He-Man tickets coming up for you after 6:30 this morning. But right now, Sam, it's the moment we've all been waiting for. It's entertainment news time.
1: Ash's entertainment, not yours.
0: Just quickly to touch on the royals. So Meghan Markle and Prince Harry on their 8th wedding anniversary have released photos of their just unseen wedding pictures, and they're absolutely stunning. And isn't it funny that, like, remember when they got married and then also obviously Kate and Will got married, and just the amount of eyes watching that wedding? Like, you're already anxious enough on your wedding day.
2: Yep.
0: Let alone when you've got millions and millions and millions of people watching you, you know, every single step down that.
2: Everything you're doing is being scrutinised. Yeah.
0: Yeah.
2: Yeah, yeah.
0: It is insane, isn't it?
2: Yeah, you get used to it though.
0: Like, oh, do you?
2: Yeah.
0: Do you?
2: Yeah.
0: Yeah, tell me what it's like.
2: Oh, it's you know, it's like a warm shower of eyes.
0: Yeah, okay. Yeah. Well, then, and then because I was just having a little search for some entertainment news, and then I stumbled across a whole article speaking about eyes on everyone. Mm. The new story that's come out.
2: Yeah.
0: Timothy Chalamet. Guys, guess what?
2: What's he done?
0: Shaved off his beard.
2: Probably a good thing.
0: Shaved off his beard.
2: Yeah.
0: And he got a haircut.
2: Yeah.
0: I'm like, how is this news?
2: Yeah. Big story.
0: Like, huge breaking news. Timothy Chalamet got a haircut.
2: And I'm glad to know it, because now it's informing me. I feel like getting one now. So it's inspirational.
0: When you've got that many eyes on you and they're the stories that are getting made up about you, that, oh, they're debuting a new hairstyle, or, oh, they had a shave this morning. Yeah, most men shave every, what, few days?
2: Yeah.
0: Is this a story that we need to go with?
2: I love the ones that come out and say, break their silence. Were they being silent?
0: Yeah.
2: It happened like 24 hours ago.
0: Yeah.
2: They just didn't get around to it. It's not a silence that's been broken.
0: No, exactly. Like, it's so weird. But the thing that did spark our interest, of course, was this story on Hugh Jackman and Deborah Lee Furness. So apparently she wants to take the – now this is the headline, right? Deborah Lee Furness reportedly ready to meet face-to-face with Hugh Jackman and Sutton Foster as she takes the high road. So why were they bluing to begin with? Was Hugh and Sutton on before?
2: Don't think so.
0: No? So, like, no. Why? Like, happens. I don't know. This happens, you know?
2: Yeah.
0: And so now she's ready to, because she's been completely heartbroken by this whole thing. Mm. And then remember when the other week they were on the Met Gala red carpet, Hugh Jackman and Sutton Foster, and everyone's like, oh, this is such a, what they say? This
2: of
0: is,
2: too much PDA.
0: Yeah, this is too much PDA because this was Deborah's favourite event that she used to like to go to. Well, I'm sure it might be Sutton's as well.
2: Mm-hmm. Exactly right. And hang on a minute, might be Hughes.
0: Mm.
2: And to be perfectly blunt and honest, he's probably the first one to get the invite.
0: Yeah, exactly. It's going to be him, isn't it? But apparently, yeah, she doesn't want to... you know, go and like read the riot act to Sutton or anything like that. She just wants to go and just talk it out for some closure. So hopefully that's all it is. But so, how's this? This
2: she
0: is
2: might
0: what
2: be
0: it
2: a
0: says.
2: Fan.
0: The Met Gala together earlier this month, with some calling it the final blow to his ex-wife. Oh, come on.
2: Yeah.
0: They've been together for ages.
2: Yeah. And
0: surely they're allowed to be public.
2: And there's a stack of rumours to suggest he's gay anyway. So I don't even know that it's a bigger problem.
0: Right. Okay. Well, I didn't know it was going to end like that. It's 91.1 Hot FM. Is that known fact?
2: Are you just? No, well, it's not fact. No, it's not fact. But there's a big school of thought that she was a beard for many years.
0: Okay. It's 91.1 Hot FM. Thanks, Sam. Okay. Hey, speaking about beards, He-Man tickets. Coming your way next.
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3: 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Sunshine Coast traffic.
4: G'day, another check in your roads with a multi-vehicle crash on the Bruce Highway southbound the right lane before Anzac Avenue through Mango Hill. Traffic's back to Deception Bay Road. Some cattle's been spotted in Nambour Bly Bly Road near Pioneer Road through Bly Bly. Keep an eye out for that. Looking good on the Sunshine Motorway. A little bit of traffic to a run on the Nickel May Building, but Caloundra Road outbound at Kiwana Way. Link Road roundabout Meriden Plains. 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
11: Good morning, Bruce Atkinson here, broadcasting from Cubby Cubby Country. Police are investigating a burglary with violence at a house in Corroybar last night. It's alleged a 22-year-old man went to the house in Pine Avenue around 8:25pm and threatened a man with a gun. The resident received minor injuries during a struggle. The 22-year-old fled the scene on foot and was found a short time later with the firearm and is in custody. A Sunshine Coast motorbike rider is still recovering from injuries he received in a crash last year. Long-time rider and Mullaney resident Francis Pashellan was riding through a hinterland intersection when a vehicle allegedly slowed to a stop sign before pulling into his path. Lawyer Greg Spinder from Travis Schultz and Partners says he was riding under the speed limit at the time.
12: Francis has suffered significant multiple fractures, nerve injuries. He spent about 3 months in hospital and is due for further surgery. This has absolutely changed this man's life.
11: 31 riders have died on Queensland roads so far this year, a 40% increase on last year. It's National Road Safety Week. Gympie business and community leader Tony Nolan has passed away, aged 65. He died yesterday after a battle with cancer. Tony, along with his brothers Michael and Terry, ran Nolan Meats, which has been in Gympie for almost 70 years. He was also chairman of the Gympie Music Muster for a number of years and ensured the event didn't wind up when all paid staff resigned in 2019. He was also president of Apex. A funeral service will be held at St Patrick's Catholic Church on Friday, May 29. The Queensland State of Origin team has had its first training run on the Sunshine Coast. The Maroons are based here for all three games. Centre Hamiso Tabuai-Fido says it's great to have his Dolphins teammate Selwyn Cobbo back in the side.
13: I'm over the moon for him. Obviously, he didn't have a good year last year, and him just coming into pre-season looking fit, all the boys are welcoming, and just see a smile on his face. I think when he has that smile on his face, he's just glowing, so it's good for him to come back and get back to the way he was playing a couple of years ago.
11: In national news, we could start to see a decline in Australian house prices, according to a growing number of economists. It's due to rising interest rates and property tax changes as the economy slows. One economist from HSBC forecasting home values will become stagnant this year and decline by up to 6% next year. And the White House denies cuts to US foreign aid are contributing to the spread of Ebola virus in parts of Africa. And now with all your sport, here's Jackie Lim.
14: In sport, the NRL community is coming together to support star Jai Arrow. Arrow says he'll not give up his fight against motor neuron disease, which has forced him to retire from the NRL at the age of 30. He says he wants fans to know he's continuing to put up the good fight.
15: To let people know I'm okay and I am ready to fight.
14: Meantime, round 12 of the NRL kicks off in Canberra tonight with the Raiders hosting the Dolphins. While in the AFL, round 11 gets underway with a clash between the Hawks and Crows in Launceston. That's the latest in news and sport.
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0: 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And my glasses on. I can barely read without my glasses. Yeah. What is wrong with me?
2: Can I just say, though, your eyebrows look amazing.
0: What? Sam, you've got my sunglasses. What are you wearing? No, they're my glasses, not my sunglasses. See, I'm so blind I can't tell the difference.
2: You are blind. This is actually hurting my eyes now, my head.
0: It's don't strain your eyes. I would probably take them off and give them back to me.
2: You look heaps better though.
0: Even if I'm blurred, you're
2: that's
0: an ass.
2: Third eye blind.
0: Hey, beautiful across the coast today. A possible 8 shower a little later on. And then top of 20.
2: Looks a little hazy.
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0: Hey, good morning. Somebody laughs in the studio this morning. We're having a great time,
2: Having a laugh.
0: Hey, we have a family pass to go right now to Masters of the Universe. He-Man!
2: 1987, Dolph Lundgren played He-Man.
0: Right.
2: And it's been that long since we've had He-Man back in the cinemas, and he's back, baby.
0: All right, let's do it. If you want tickets to go, 1-300-468-911.
2: Family passes to our exclusive movie preview thanks to Event Cinemas June 3.
0: All right, let's do it now. Our number again, 1-300-468-911.

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1: Masters.
0: Good morning. Hey, do you want to give these tickets away?
1: Yeah.
0: What about now?
1: What about now?
0: What about now?
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1: All right, Becky from Kaluan is standing by, ready to play. How are you, Becky?
3: I'm good.
1: Now, how long you lived on the coast, Becky?
3: Since 1985.
1: Oh, okay. Okay, so you remember then the old cinema at Maroochydore next to the Hungry Jack's, which is now the ANZ Bank?
3: Yes, I think so, yeah.
1: That is the scene of the crime where I believe I went to my very first ever cinema experience. It was there, and it was He-Man, the original.
0: Oh, that's cool.
1: In 1987.
3: Yeah, that's awesome.
1: That's a long time ago.
0: It is.
1: That's a long time ago.
0: Sam, you've got an idea.
1: Yeah. So, Becky, you just have to pick who this voice is. I'm going to do a voice of a He-Man.
0: Yeah.
1: Of a celebrity He-Man, and you have to tell me who it is, all right?
3: Okay.
1: Okay, good luck. Hasta la vista, baby.
3: Arnold Schwarzenegger?
1: Yeah! Oh, easy done. That was an easy one.
0: Yeah, nice work. Well, you got that family pass to He-Man, Masters of the Universe, June 3, our Hot FM exclusive preview. We'll see you there.
3: Awesome. Thank you so much, guys. Can't wait.
1: You're welcome.
0: Have the best day ever. This is Dua Lipa right now, straight from the Barbie soundtrack. This one's called Dance the Night here at Hot.

0: 91.1 Hot FM, Sam and Ash. Good morning at 6:47. Got the crew from Funny Coast joining us after 7 o'clock this morning, Mick and Nikki.
1: Love those guys. They are great, great fun. Hey, have you seen that, and this is right up your street, that Kudos Arena has been changed to the Afterpay Arena?
0: Oh.
1: And isn't it funny how Suncorp Stadium and all these places are basically named after, generally speaking, other insurance or finance companies of some sort?
0: Yep.
1: ANZ Stadium, Allianz Stadium.
0: Big banks usually, yeah.
1: Yeah, the banks. Money or insurance seems to go hand in hand.
0: Yeah.
1: But what would we call the Sunshine Coast Stadium?
0: Centrelink Stadium.
1: That's good. Oh, I don't mind that at all.
0: I mean.
1: But if you're talking... Got me.
0: Sorry, did I miss the point here?
1: No, actually no. I'm just thinking, what is the focal point? Like, where? What business on the Sunshine Coast would be best represented in terms of naming the stadium? I mean, the first one that comes to my mind would be Rice Boy Arena.
0: Oh, it's so famous.
1: It's got a ring to it.
0: What about Flows?
1: Flows Stadium.
0: Yep.
1: Sunreef Stadium. It's pretty good.
0: Marky from QEBS Stadium. Because you can't say QEBS without saying Marky from QEBS.
1: Yeah, because we love Marky.
0: Because we love Marky.
1: QEBS, QEBS, QEBS Stadium, QEBS Stadium.
0: Yeah.
1: Yeah, yeah.
0: QEBS Arena. Hello.
1: Give us, because you're the grand announcer.
0: All right. So, good evening and welcome, ladies and gentlemen. We're here at the Marquee from QEBS Arena this afternoon. Welcome. You're in for a cracking match.
1: That's really good. Okay. I felt like I was there.
0: Oh, did you? Yeah. Okay. All right, give me another one.
1: Okay, can we go Prawn Star?
0: Oh, nice. Marquee again from Prawn Star. Okay, all right, here we go. Hello and welcome to Prawn Star Stadium. It is so nice to have you here.
1: Prawn Star Stadium sounds good.
0: Sounds juicy too, doesn't it?
1: What about Crick's Automotive?
0: Oh, Crickies. Okay, here we go. Hello and welcome to Crickies Stadium for an absolute showdown. We're getting the first taste of State of Origin Game 1 right here at Crickies Stadium. You are going to love it.
1: Oh, do you know what? I don't think it matters what I give you. It's just going to sound fantastic.
0: Yeah.
1: You're so good at that.
0: There's so many options, isn't there?
1: Mm-hmm.
0: So this is the thing. You're right. What would we name ours? Maybe not Centrelink. Maybe we won't do that.
1: Okay.
0: That's not a good idea.
1: Centrelink Stadium doesn't have a ring to it.
0: It definitely doesn't. It's 91.1 on FM.

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4: Good morning. Around 10 to 12 knots southwest of the Cross Coast beaches. Around that 1.2 metres easterly swell at 11-second intervals. We had a low tide at 6:20, a high tide at about 11:40 this morning. 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
7: Good morning, it is 6:53, beautiful skies across the sunny coast this morning. They're blue and oh so delicious.
6: Yep, and it feels like winter again.
7: Yeah, you're right.
6: So it's been a little while coming. Was it sluggish? Mm. But now it's here.
7: Yeah, weird how like long it's taken this year.
6: Can you remember how Easter used to be the time? Like Easter, you'd get your jammies. You get your flannel jammies. Well, Easter was ages ago.
7: Yeah, that's right. I actually saw something on El Nino. I think it was El Nino. Apparently, we're in for it.
6: Didn't he play for Parramatta?
7: No. That was El Mazarin.
6: Well, my bad.

0: 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It is 6:56. Welcome to the Gateway to Goodness. How would you like to win a trip around the world and $15,000?
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3: And all we need you to do is go to 911hotfm.com.au and in 100 words or less, tell us what you would do if you won this holiday. What your itinerary be, where would you go, who would you do it with? And we've got Elsa from Palmview on the phone. Good morning, Elsa. How are you?
4: I'm good, guys. How are you?
0: Good.
3: Now, Elsa, I'm detecting a beautiful accent there. Whereabouts are you from?
4: I'm from the beautiful Scandinavia of Norway.
3: Norway! Oh, do you know what? There, I have had this massive calling to go to Norway in recent times. So if you win this, would you be able to fit me in your handbag?
4: Of course. Not just my handbag, Sam. You can sit next to me on the plane.
3: Yay!
0: Yes! Oh, how nice is
3: that? I would love that so much.
0: So you'd like to take your family to experience a white Christmas. You'd like to head to your home country. Like, what would this trip mean for you if you were to win it?
4: This will mean a lot. I've been here in Australia for 9 years. My daughter was 3.5 when we moved here, and I haven't been home, experienced Christmas since. And long story short, I got a new partner, and he has a kid, and all of us just want to go home and celebrate Christmas with my family.
0: Can I ask you as well, like, what's the difference between, and we know obviously there's temperature and there's snow and there's heat, but the difference between the feeling of a white Christmas and a summer Christmas?
4: Yeah, it's pretty big. In Norway, I don't know if you've seen that full movie on Netflix where we have like traditions in Norway.
0: Yeah.
4: It's really fun. You need to watch it. But we have good, really good, how do you say it? I can't even speak suddenly. Yeah, so we go do ice spots. That's what we do in the morning.
0: Okay.
4: We sit around the fire. We go out and make snowmen. We do other stuff here, like barbecue and hot. It doesn't feel the same way.
0: You have
4: Santa around the corner up in North Pole.
0: Of course. So. Oh. Of course.
3: Elsa, and I can't get away from saying this too. I can just imagine people coming up to you and say, "Hey, Elsa, do you want to build a snowman?"
0: No.
3: And you'd be like, "Yeah, I've heard it before."
0: No, she says, "Go away, Anna."
4: Yeah.
3: Okay, bye.
4: I love that song still, though.
0: Oh, my gosh.
4: My daughter sings it all the time.
0: It's beautiful.
3: Have you seen, just a side note, there's a Frozen 3 coming out at the end of this year.
4: I know. I can't wait.
0: Oh, it's going to be amazing. Yeah, I've got two daughters as well, and it's just going to be heaven on a stick. Elsa, well, hopefully you can win because that would be amazing.
3: Yeah.
0: I'd be like, Elsa, tell us why you want to win it at 911hotfm.com.au. Elsa, have a fabulous day.
4: Thank you so much, guys. Enjoy this beautiful winter day.
0: I know, isn't it gorgeous? You'll be feeling right at home. It's 91.1 Hot FM.
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2: 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Sunshine Coast traffic.
5: G'day, a multi-vehicle crash wrapping up on the Bruce Highway southbound around the Northlake Shopping Centre. Delays back up towards Deception Bay, of course, with peak hour starting to build too. A little bit of traffic inbound through Mountain Creek on the Sunshine Motorway. Now Maroochydore Road around Main Road. And some cattle was spotted, Nambour Bly Bly Road around Pioneer Road through Bly Bly. 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
3: Good morning, it's Bruce Atkinson here. 31 motorbike riders have died on Queensland roads so far this year. That's a 40% increase for the same period last year. It's National Road Safety Week. Lawyer Greg Spinder from Travis Schultz & Partners says many motorbike crashes are due to driver inattention, particularly at intersections, when merging or changing lanes.
15: It's that momentary inattention which can absolutely change someone's life forever or cause them to be killed. And unfortunately what's happening is motorbikes are harder to see on the road. And when you have someone who doesn't stop at a stop sign or is speeding, that single moment can kill someone, and particularly a motorbike.
3: 31 people have died in all crashes in the North Coast police region so far this year. A nationwide search is underway for a new four-legged conservation hero to fill the boots left behind by world-famous koala detection dog Bear. Bear was one of the first dogs trained on the scent of the fur of live koalas, and he helped save more than 100 koalas during the Black Summer bushfires. The International Fund for Animal Welfare and the University of the Sunshine Coast Detection Dogs for Conservation are teaming up to look for a new canine hero to continue Bear's work now he's retired. Josie Sherrard from the IFAW says the best detection dogs are often ones that aren't the best pets.
16: Dogs with very high energy, a bit ball obsessed, hyper-focused, that might not be suited to a family setting, but would really find their purpose working in the field.
3: Queensland State of Origin Centre Hamiso Tabuai Fido says he's excited to see what attacking opportunities debutant halfback Sam Walker can create in this year's series. The Maroons had their first training run on the Sunshine Coast yesterday, and the Hammer says it'll be great to play with Walker again.
17: I'm super excited to play with him, and it's a big congratulations to him getting that call and wearing that number 7 jersey. I played juniors with him coming through, so I know what type of player he is and what he can do on the field, and I'm excited for him to be in the team.
18: In national news, a major global report is warning the world is now more vulnerable to pandemics than it was before COVID. The findings come amid multiple health emergencies, including Ebola and hantavirus outbreaks overseas, and one of Australia's worst diphtheria outbreaks on record. Experts say climate change, conflict and misinformation are weakening preparedness. And now with all your sport, here's Jackie Lim.
19: In sport, fans are calling on the NRL to introduce a round dedicated to MND. It comes after yesterday's revelation Jai Arrow has been diagnosed with motor neuron disease. The 30-year-old Rabbitohs star has announced his immediate retirement. Queensland teammate Kalen Ponga telling NRL 360 it came as a shock to him.
20: One thing about Jai, though, he's a strong bloke and no doubt there's a journey ahead of him, but he's probably the man fit for it.
19: And Bernard Tomic has failed in his bid to make the main draw at the French Open, losing his third qualifying match overnight. That's the latest in news and sport.
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24: 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Blue skies, beautiful sky for the coast today, and potential late shower as well. 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
24: Good morning. It is nice to have you along. Hello.
3: Every Thursday at this time, we get to talk with the legends from Funny Coast Comedy. Which, if you're looking for something to do on your weekend, you go, oh, there's nothing to do. Well, there is something to do.
24: Yes.
3: And Mick Nevin from Funny Coast will tell you exactly what and where that is next.
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0: 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Good morning, time for this.
1: Hey, I just flew into the studio. Why are my arms tired?
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0: I'm the man, the myth, the legend, and the guy that is Mick Nevin. Hello, how are you, buddy?
4: Oh, good. A morning legend.
5: Now, Mick, can I just say, you're getting married in July. And I don't know if this is public knowledge. I'm hoping that's okay to out you like that. But you're making an honest woman of Nikki.
4: Correct.
5: Wilkinson. Are you at all nervous about this? Like, it's been a while coming, right? How long have you guys been together?
4: We've been together 8 years.
0: Okay.
4: 8 years. No, not nervous.
0: How did you propose? Are we allowed to ask you that?
4: Oh yeah, I did. On a whale watching boat at Fraser up at Fraser at Gari.
0: Yeah. Oh yeah, yeah. Gorgeous.
4: Yes, it was nice. I highly recommend the whale watching boat because it's beautiful. It's lovely. There's whales popping around.
0: Yeah.
4: We're down the bow of the boat. Is the bow the front?
5: Front. Yep. Yep.
4: And so then everyone's sort of behind us, all the other people on the boat, and we're all looking at, and then I go down on one knee, so then all of like 60 people are like, oh my God, there's a proposal happening in front of us.
0: Nice.
4: Which instantly puts a lot of pressure on her to say yes.
5: Yeah.
4: And
5: clever.
0: Yeah.
4: If she had said no, you just throw yourself in the ocean.
5: Correct.
0: And yeah. And the good thing is too, is that like you said to the whale on cue, 3, 2, 1, come up.
4: As they
0: breached, they also had a little, the spurt that comes out of their mouth, and the spurt was so good that the ring was on top, just balancing.
5: Oh, that's
0: in the
5: impressive.
0: Spurt, you know?
5: That's impressive.
0: That's a bit you forgot to tell everyone, Mick. But that's cool,
5: that is,
0: man.
5: Cool.
0: Yeah.
4: There was a guy on there with like a real big, long, big, fancy camera, the telephoto lens.
5: Glad you finished
4: like
5: that.
4: So, yeah. And so when I worded him up before I did, I was just like, oh, I'm just about to go down and pop the question if you could,
5: snap one for
4: see
5: me.
4: Your way clear to take a couple of snaps. So, yeah. So we've got like awesome, high quality
5: that's cool.
4: snaps
0: that's
4: of the
0: great.
4: Moment. Yeah.
5: That
0: that's
5: is
0: really
5: cool.
0: good. Do it at a place or an event that they've already got a photographer there so you don't have to hide a camera or anything. That's good advice, Mick.
4: And we got free drinks for the rest of the cruise because the captain got on the blower and he said, congratulations, you've just made our day a little bit special. And then we go down to the bar to get a bottle of fizz and the bartender says, I've just had the captain on the phone. You guys are drinking free for the rest of the cruise.
0: Oh,
5: okay, that's cool.
0: That's so cool.
5: You've just given me a great idea. You could go to just about any bar.
4: Well, 2 days later, an Italian restaurant, we got engaged again.
5: Now we're talking. Now, and go into the Commonwealth Bank. See what they can do for you.
4: Yeah.
5: All right. Getting down to one knee behind the teller. Oh, that's awesome. Well done.
0: Sorry, I'm really hungry for a second. I thought you said Nutella. Sorry.
5: What else is funny?
0: What else is going on?
4: Come on.
0: What we got?
4: What do we got coming up? Good question. Glad you asked. Next week it all happens. We've got Julia Wilson coming up to headline our shows from Sydney. She's like a 25-year. I've been doing shows with Julia since I started. She's very, very funny.
5: Old. Oh, funny.
4: Wow. Former bouncer. Turned comedian. She has got some proper funny stories. She's a unit.
0: Yeah.
4: She'll be doing our State of Origin show.
0: Nice.
5: Now talk us through that because that's something you've been prepping for quite some time.
4: Yeah. So it's a lineup of Queensland comedians versus a lineup of New South Wales comedians. Start at 6:30 at the Moffs Production House, Moffat Beach Brewing Production House, and time the show to finish just in time for the game, so you'll get a laugh. Then you get the footy, and the comedians are mic'd up to the audience.
5: Yeah, cool.
4: So you tell a joke,
0: and
4: that's how many points you score. So if you tell a joke that's just kind of okay, maybe you get 2 points. Penalty goal.
0: Really?
4: But if you tell a joke that absolutely crushes and makes the whole room explode, converted try, 6 points.
5: Yeah,
0: oh,
5: nice.
0: Oh, that's fantastic.
4: So each comedian gets a score and then...
5: Yeah, that's fun. That's a fun way to do it.
0: That's so good. All right, so
5: and
0: go
5: there.
0: And
5: to get tickets for that, where do we get our tickets for that?
4: Oh, look, tickets for anything, but in particular the Origin show next week, funnycoastcomedy.com.au.
0: Oh, there you have it. All right, well, we can't wait for that.
5: Yeah, that'll be
0: really
5: fun.
0: Interested to see how that goes. It sounds like a hoot and a holler. Mick, thank you so much for coming
4: Always
0: along
4: a pleasure.
0: Again.
4: Always right. a pleasure.
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0: Good morning, it is 7:19. Fax machine is next.
5: Yes, don't go anywhere. If you would like a cracking fact to rip out amongst your colleagues this morning at work, this one will blow your socks off.
0: All right, let's do it next up. Dave Guetta.

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1: Sam and Ash's Facts Machine. 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
2: Okay, so I said today would blow your socks off and it would go out with a bang, because today's Facts Machine is about fireworks.
0: Oh!
2: Did you know that the world's largest fireworks festival is often considered Macy's 4th of July fireworks in New York City, which launches over 120,000 shells?
0: Whoa! That's insane.
2: That is insane. Originally invented in China 1,000 years ago, the original fireworks were basically loud bangs, and ancient people used them and believed that they scared off evil spirits.
0: Oh!
2: So they originated in China, and that was the purpose, was to scare off evil spirits, and they were considered dragon's voice.
0: That's crazy. I love fireworks. Love a good fireworks show.
2: There you go.
0: Something so special about fireworks. Yeah. You know, they can really bring an event to life. They can really bring an occasion to life.
2: Well, do you remember, I mean, this was part of your idea, I think, for Fire in the Sky, which was an event that we used to hold in Cotton Tree many, and Noosa.
0: Formerly known as the 91.1 Hot FM Sky Show.
2: Sky Show.
0: Yeah, so it was quite a funny story. So Chucky Deaton, who was our previous GM, or one of, he said, "Hey guys, I've got this idea. Can you make it happen in 6 weeks?" And I was like, "What?" And I remember at this point I was working in marketing and promotions here at Hot and scrambling for 6 weeks, stressed out of our brains to try and pull this off. Anyway, we did, and there was 10,000 to the first one at Cotton Tree, and we thought, oh, wow, like that's pretty cool. Yeah. And then we did it for a few years after that. The event ended up bringing in like 30 or 40,000 Sunny Coast locals.
2: I actually remember it became a bit of a problem.
0: Because it was so popular.
2: Traffic and people getting around and yeah.
0: Yeah, it was crazy.
2: And for fireworks, essentially, it was a fireworks show.
0: And people would line up because they would go off sort of within that Cotton Tree area. So it's a gorgeous landscape to begin with. And all the apartments would sell out along the Cotton Tree Esplanade. And, yeah, it became quite a thing here.
2: Well, it was the second biggest fireworks display behind River Fire.
0: It was. Yeah, that's exactly right. Crazy. Good times. Hey, it's 91.1 Hot FM.
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4: 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Sunshine Coast traffic.
5: G'day, about a 10-minute plus delay southbound through North Lakes to the Gateway Motorway and the Bruce Highway. Starting to build inbound through Mountain Creek on the Sunshine Motorway. And school zone speed limits now in place. They're slow through Boccarina on the Nickel Way around Marichi High. A little busy as well. And starting to build Caloundra Road outbound through Meriden Plains. 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It's Travis, another check in 30 on 91.1 Hot FM.
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18: Good morning, Bruce Atkinson here, broadcasting from Cubby Cubby Country. A man is in police custody after a burglary with violence at a house in Corroybar last night. It's alleged the 22-year-old man went to the house in Pine Avenue and threatened a man with a gun. The resident received minor injuries during a struggle. The alleged offender fled the scene on foot and was found a short time later with the firearm. And police have charged a man with an alleged robbery in Warana. It's alleged around 11 o'clock last Friday night, the 44-year-old Warana man assaulted a taxi driver and damaged the cab at Melody Court. Police say he tried to flee the scene with the driver's property but was arrested nearby after a struggle with officers. He's been charged with numerous offences, including armed robbery and serious assault of a police officer. He's expected to appear in Maroochydore Magistrates Court next month. If you know of a dog that's suitable for detecting koalas, then an animal welfare group and the Sunshine Coast Uni want to hear from you. A nationwide search is underway for a rescue dog to replace Hero Canine Bear, who saved more than 100 koalas during the Black Summer bushfires by detecting them by the scent of their fur. Josie Sherrard from the International Fund for Animal Welfare says they want a rescue dog with special attributes.
19: We're looking for a dog around 2 years old, between one and three really. High energy, ball obsessed, with zero interest in other animals, really, because detection dogs, they can't really have any interest in koalas.
18: The Queensland State of Origin team will train with the Sunshine Coast Falcons this morning. The Maroons have an opposed session with the Falcons at Sunshine Coast Stadium. Meanwhile, Harry Grant says it's great to have prop Tom Flegler back in the side after an extended break due to a serious shoulder injury.
20: Yeah, what he's been through, I don't think, anyone probably knows. They've probably scratched the surface of, you know, what he had to sort of deal with and, you know, the conversations he would have had over that period. And to see him back now with a nice little reward, but also it's not just because he's back playing, it's because he's back playing at a high level, a high standard, and he's very lovable in the group, and, you know, it's been good to be back alongside him.
18: In national news, the family of a young woman killed in a bus crash in North Queensland last week have arrived in Australia from Argentina to retrieve her body. 26-year-old Serena Andriata died when the bus she was on overturned at Gumloo last week. A fundraiser has been launched to help with funeral costs. And almost 60% of Aussie parents are experiencing burnout and psychological distress. That's according to a new national survey by Parenting Today, which found parents across all demographics are struggling with loneliness and self-doubt. And now with all your sport, here's Jackie Lim.
21: In sport, Hawthorn has swung the axe, dropping four players, including Cole Shadier, for tonight's Round 11 opener against Adelaide in Tassie. And the NRL community continues to rally around the Bunnies, Jai Arrow, who's announced his immediate retirement after being diagnosed with motor neuron disease. Manly's Jamal Fogarty was one of Arrow's teammates at the Titans and has joined the chorus of well-wishers.
22: Courageous, tough as anything, and put up a really good fight. It's actually Jai, so just want to send him and his family some love. Yeah, very sad.
21: That's the latest in news and sport.
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1: Good morning. It is 7:34 and we have a round of Hot Topics coming up.
26: This is where we take a look at what's been making headline news. Brucey from our newsroom hits us with them and we kick him about.
1: Yeah, that's exactly right. And a game of yay or nay. This is Lady Gaga, Doechii, fresh from Devil Wears Prada 2. It's the official song of the movie.

0: 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Sam and Ash, good morning. Time for some hot topics.
1: Yay. Yay! Or nay.
2: Okay, this time every week, the legend that is Bruce Atkinson joins us. Good morning, Brucey. How are you, mate?
3: Good morning, you pair.
0: Hello.
2: Now, we're obviously kicking around the hot topics that you bring to us each week, and we look forward to it. What have you got for us today?
3: All right. Number one, date of origin should start at 6 p.m.
0: Oh.
4: Three, two, one.
2: Yay. Yeah, we've said this for years, haven't we, that so many kids who love State of Origin, who want to be a part of it with their families, on a Wednesday night at 8 o'clock, it just makes it too late. And so they're not getting the second half or at least enjoying it because it's making them too tired. So I think, an earlier start's a good idea.
0: Or if we do 8 p.m., let's keep it on. Let's do it on a Friday night.
2: Yeah.
0: Friday night feels good. Like, that feels like a good footy night. Do you
2: good
0: know
2: idea.
0: What I mean? I would be okay with it staying at 8 if we could do it on a Friday night.
3: Nah.
2: You want to keep the Wednesday?
3: Kids, it's going to be too late, even on a Friday night. Like, if they got sport the next day, you want them to bed before 10:30 at night and all excited at 11 o'clock.
0: Mm.
3: What about daylight on a weekend?
2: Yeah.
3: Daylight match.
0: Nah.
2: Ooh.
0: Nah.
2: Interesting. Sunburn. Nice.
0: No, I don't like that. I think State of Origin's got to have a nighttime atmosphere to it.
2: You love the night buzz?
0: I like the
2: fireworks companies would hate that.
0: Oh, yeah, exactly. Now, I reckon it's got to be nighttime. But, yeah, maybe let's move it. Even 7 p.m.'s okay.
3: Okay.
0: Like, but definitely 6 p.m.
3: Get out to the Sunshine Coast Stadium on Sunday too, because the Queensland team's got an open fan session, training session that you can watch. Get along to that.
0: Yes, yeah, right. I'm hosting that, actually. I'll be there. I don't know what I'm doing, but I will be there.
2: Good work. Cool.
0: If you do have any questions too, let us know. Chuck it up on my Instagram and I'll ask them, because I'm assuming there'll be some sort of like Q&A when you're growing up and you want to ask a footy play or something. Yeah, so jump on and I'll ask a question for you.
3: Next one, AI should be banned from primary schools.
0: Ooh.
4: Three, two, one.
0: Yay.
2: Nay. I think it's holding back the tide. I think the more you embrace it, the more you go with it. The kids are, it's like saying, oh, you shouldn't be using the internet. Like, good luck. You know, I think no matter what you do, if you say you shouldn't do something, people are going to want to do it more.
0: As long as you're not using it in the classroom, though.
2: Mm.
0: Like, do you know what I mean? Because that's where you learn. You know what I mean? And I don't think you can learn.
2: Fundamentals.
0: The fundamentals. With AI.
2: Let me just ask Copilot, can you learn my fundamentals?
0: You're not on chat yet, mate. Jeez.
3: I think you need to learn it. I think you need to use it, because that's going to be the world. It is the world already.
0: No, I'm not saying that you, like, we're talking about specifically in the classrooms. Like, no, I think that is a place where you learn. Like, you literally, you listen to the teacher, you learn discipline, you learn respect. It's not just about learning about how to read and write. It's about learning how to sit still, how to not talk to your friend. Like, it's about more than just that. And I think if we rely on things like AI and all these types of artificial intelligence, like, I feel like we're just going to become a dumb society, because we can Google it or we can chat GPT it and it will give us the answer in 2 seconds.
2: Will we become a dumb society? Oh, I could do that later.
0: Yeah. And
3: you sound so old.
2: Yeah, you're right.
0: What? Anyway. Yeah. You asked.
3: All right. Next one up. Delta was robbed.
0: Oh, mate. That was a question.
4: One.
2: Yay. Yeah, you know what? We're never going to win Eurovision, because they'll never let us host Eurovision.
0: Yeah.
2: So I don't actually know why we're there, to be honest with you. I think it was fun to do those kind of hallmark night, like the 60 years and the 50 years and whatever else, and as like a celebration and thing. But as an annual thing, I don't get it. I don't get why we're part of Eurovision.
0: If we're not going to win with Delta Goodrum, we're never going to win.
2: Yeah.
0: So let's just pull the pin now and just say, hey, we had a good time.
2: Well done, Bulgaria.
0: Yeah, well done, Bulgaria. You guys were so much worse than ours.
2: Amazing.
0: Like, oh, my God, it makes me so angry. Can you tell?
2: Yeah.
0: We're not going to win, so, like, let's just not do it.
2: No. The voting blocks that happen in that, and you know, like, it just feels like something that we're chasing rainbows. And I don't know why we bother.
0: Yep.
2: It's fun to do little, again, as I said, demonstratory type things, cool, but as an actual competitor.
0: And the fact that we got fourth, like, she was definitely... She obviously was definitely the winner, the clear winner, because she was like that. That performance was so unbelievably goddess-like. How can you compete against that?
2: Yeah.
0: You know what I mean? Like, that was a show-stopping performance. To not even get second, anyway.
2: And so it'll go down in history that Dami Im was still our best Eurovision entrant. And I love Dami, don't get me wrong. But that song doesn't even pale.
3: The best thing is UK will last again, and they hate that. Yes. They take it seriously.
2: they pay for a quarter of it.
0: Yeah, exactly. That's all right. Well, we'll take it, hey? Yeah, let's get out of Eurovision. Brucey, thank you so much for joining us.
3: Pleasure. Thank you. That

0: 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It's 7:45.
1: Baby Biebs.
0: Oh, hey, Sam. Yes. I saw this thing that's happening in Sydney at the moment. It's called the Grandma Stand.
1: Mm-hmm.
0: And I love this because, you know, both my nana's, my nana and my nan, my nan's birthday today.
1: Happy birthday,
0: she would have been, I'm going to say 92 today. Marvelous woman. And lots of people would, long-term locals, my nan, she, and both of them actually, my nan, she was the St. Joseph's secretary for many, many years. My mum went to St. Joseph's. And yeah, so a lot of people would know her as Mrs. Oral.
1: The master of the emoji.
0: What?
1: She was an emoji master. Her text messages.
0: Oh, yeah, that's right. She was too. She was an absolute demon. Thank you for reminding me of that. And my gorgeous nana, she was amazing, very mischievous. This is my dad's mum, and we used to call her Hot 91 Nana back in the day. And one piece of advice she always had was, you've got to make a friend a day.
1: So good.
0: And, like, she was that person who would go out and do this. The reason I bring up this grandma stand is because they're giving out free advice.
1: Mm.
0: And they said sometimes you just need a couple of grandmas to tell you some things that maybe you haven't learned, or maybe just because we are older and we've seen a lot.
1: Yeah.
0: If you've got advice, if you want to know something, come up and ask us. If you just want a hug, if you want a grandma hug, we'll give it to you. And I
1: might
0: love
1: be a little,
0: this.
1: It might smell a little bit of mothballs. But it's still a good hug.
0: Or Red Door.
1: Yes.
0: Each to their own. And that was my nana's smell, was Red Door. And it was quite funny because her piece of advice that she always used to say, we've got to go and make a friend a day. And so we had the good fortune of traveling overseas with them a lot. And I told you this story just recently, that when we were in Nashville, we went to this museum, and because my nana always went and made a friend a day, she made a friend with this lady who was the wife of the pastor, because it was like a weird kind of gift shop
1: slash
0: church. It was weird. Anyway, and we were just kind of poking our head in and having a look. And to her word, she went and made that friend, and that friend just so happened to be Johnny Cash's sister, Joanne Cash. And it's like sometimes you just don't know who you're going to run into.
1: So cool.
0: Until you make that friend or you speak to that person who may need, in a day and age where, you know, mental health is such a huge thing in our society, just going up and asking someone, how's your day, might just make their day, you know? And this is what I love about the grandma stand. They're out there giving this type of advice to younger people, because sometimes, you know, in a world of AI, we're just talking about it in Hot Topics, this might just be the thing that we need.
1: I could not agree with you more. And I think, yeah, grandmas are great. My great regret is that my mum passed in 2014 when my baby was, what, she was only 7, 8 years old. So, yeah, that makes me sad that she didn't get more time with her grandma.
0: Yeah.
1: Do you know what I mean?
0: That's
1: because
0: so true.
1: Grandmas are the business.
0: Oh, they are the best. They are. And, you know, my girls love their grandmas, my mum and Brendan's mum, and they just get so excited when they get to see it. And, you know, grandmas are the best.
1: So let me get this right. This is just a couple of grandmas who are rocking up to, like, markets.
0: Yeah, they're just
1: setting up a table
0: and
1: saying, yep, you want some grandma advice? Come and ask me anything.
0: You might just want a hug.
1: How good's
0: that? They're doing. So, yeah, I think we should implement that here to the Monday markets. What do you reckon? We've got a couple of grandmas. Maybe you want to go out there and do that? I reckon we should.
1: That's fun.
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1: Good morning, it is 7:52. 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
1: All right, let's get on the phone. 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

0: 91.1 Hot FM, Sam and Ash, top of the morning to you. 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
4: Yes. It's time to get quizzical and having a crack today. From downtown Nambour is the fabulous Catherine. Good morning, Catherine. How are you?
5: Good morning, guys. I'm doing well. How are you both?
0: Good, thank you.
4: Yep, we are good. It's a bit chilly today, isn't it? Are you cold?
5: No, this is actually a really nice temperature. I actually have my cold showers in the morning, so this
4: okay.
5: is not
4: okay.
0: Oh.
4: So you and Hugh Jackman got something in common. The ice cold shower is a good way to start the day, huh?
5: Definitely.
0: Okay. Oh, we love that. All right, let's get you through these 10 questions in 60 seconds. $1,000 could be all yours. Pass at any time. We'll take your first answer. None right. You're aware of the nudie run, so shall we play?
5: Yes.
0: Let's do it.
4: Here we go.
1: $1,000 on the line.
2: 10 questions.
1: 60 seconds.
2: Let's get quizzical in 3, 2, one.
4: Which star Brisbane Broncos fullback was left out of the Queensland State of Origin squad?
5: Reece Walsh.
4: Ozzy Osbourne was the lead singer of which famous metal band?
5: I know, but pass.
4: How many Godfather movies are there?
5: 4.
4: What colour is the Australian $100 banknote?
5: Green.
4: Who was the president preceding Obama?
5: Pass.
4: What singing competition did Guy Sebastian win?
5: The Australian Idol.
4: What's the hardest natural substance on Earth? How many sides does a heptagon have?
5: Six.
4: Heptagon.
5: Heptagon, yes.
4: Okay. Michael, yes. Michael Keaton, Val Kilmer and Christian Bale have all played which famous superhero? Not a
5: superhero.
4: Okay.
0: Oh,
4: do you know what? If pass was the answer to many of these questions, you would have killed it.
0: Did you get 3, Sam?
5: I am not.
4: Well, you are. You just got asked the wrong questions. I got 3.
0: Yeah, 3. All right. So, yes, you're right on Reece Walsh, the Green Banknote, and Australian Idol with Guy Sebastian. You passed on Black Sabbath. Ozzy Osbourne was the lead singer. There were 3 Godfather movies, not 4. George W. Bush was the president preceding Obama. A diamond is the hardest natural substance on Earth. 7 sides to a heptagon. Mm. And Batman, the people, Michael Keaton, Val Kilmer, Christian Bale.
5: I'm going to go with Batman.
0: Yeah. Not to be today, but thanks
4: Next
0: so much for playing.
4: Time, Catherine.
5: Thanks, guys.
0: No worries. 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
1: 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Sunshine Coast traffic.
6: G'day, got a breakdown on the Bruce Highway heading northbound around a K before the Sunshine Motorway through Palmview. Very slow down through North Lakes now to the Gateway Motorway. That's around a 20-minute delay and heavy inbound outbound through Mountain Creek on the Sunshine Motorway, especially inbound at 5 minutes plus in congestion. Caloundra getting heavier at Kwana Way Link Road round about Meriden Plains. 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
15: Good morning, Bruce Atkinson here. Police are investigating a burglary with violence at a house in Corroyba last night. It's alleged that 22-year-old man went to the house in Pine Avenue around 8:25pm and threatened a man with a gun. The resident received minor injuries during a struggle. The 22-year-old fled the scene on foot and was found a short time later with the firearm, and he's now in custody. A Sunshine Coast motorbike rider is still recovering from injuries he received in a crash last year. Long-time rider and Mullaney resident Francis Pashellan was riding through a hinterland intersection when a vehicle allegedly slowed to a stop sign before pulling into his path. Lawyer Greg Spinder from Travis Schultz & Partners says he was riding under the speed limit at the time.
16: Francis has suffered significant multiple fractures. Nerve injuries. He spent about 3 months in hospital and is due for further surgery. This has absolutely changed this man's life.
15: 31 riders have died on Queensland roads so far this year, a 40% increase on last year. It's National Road Safety Week. Gympie business and community leader Tony Nolan has passed away aged 65. He died yesterday after a battle with cancer. Tony, along with his brothers Michael and Terry, ran Nolan Meats, which has been in Gympie for almost 70 years. He was also chairman of the Gympie Music Muster for a number of years and ensured the event didn't wind up when all paid staff resigned in 2017. He was also president of Apex. A funeral service will be held at St Patrick's Catholic Church on Friday, May 29. The Queensland State of Origin team has had its first training run on the Sunshine Coast. The Maroons are based here for all three games. Centre Hamiso Tabuai-Fido says it's great to have his Dolphins teammate Selwyn Cobbo back in the side.
17: I'm over the moon for him. Obviously he didn't have a good year last year, and him just coming into pre-season looking fit, all the boys welcoming, and just to see a smile on his face. I think when he has that smile on his face, he's just glowing, so it's good for him to come back and get back to the way he was playing a couple of years ago.
15: In national news, the federal government is preparing a support package to boost vaccination rates amid the diphtheria outbreak. We're told of the 220 confirmed cases, the majority are suffering with respiratory symptoms rather than the strain of the virus, which targets the skin. The disease was once thought to be all but eradicated in Australia. And now with all your sport, here's Jackie Lim.
18: In sport, Alex de Minaur has advanced to the quarterfinals at the Hamburg Open, but Bernard Tomic's run has come to an end at the French Open qualifiers. And Eagles coach Andrew McWalter says they aren't letting the noise surrounding Scott Pendlebury's record-breaking 433rd game get to them. McWalter on 7 says they have too many other things to think about than the man in his golden number.
19: We're not motivated by external factors like that. We've got so much room that we need to improve. We played pretty well on the weekend. We've got to build our game.
18: West Coast face the Pies at the MCG on Saturday. Arvo. That's the latest in news and sport.
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0: Good morning, it is 8.05. My husband was running away from the cops the other night when he split his head open. And by cops, I mean him and my two-year-old were playing cops and robbers. Ran into the door.
4: Yeah, he did.
0: Do you know, we think he's concussed. He's like still nauseous and very headachey. So we'll use it to our best advantage with content this morning. How did you hurt your head? Let's do it next.

0: 91.1 Hot FM. It is Sam and Ash. Good morning. I was telling you guys a story the other day about how, and welcome Hale, our boss. He's in the studio as well.
1: Kia ora.
0: Because I was telling you about our incident on Monday night. I'd been working all weekend. All I wanted was a nice relaxing night. And then my husband and my two-year-old Luna decided that it'd be a good idea to play Cops and Robbers.
1: It's a safe game.
0: One would think, except Brendan started, my husband started running down the hallway with lights off, and he was going to take a quick turn into our room. He missed the doorway. I'm sorry. I shouldn't be laughing this much.
1: No, you shouldn't, because 9 stitches later.
0: He's like, you're a wizard, Harry. It's just above his eyebrow. I didn't know this. He actually got part of his eyebrow glued as well. So he's got, because you know if there's a doorway, it's got the 2 bits of timber, but the bit where it stops the door. Yeah. So he's got one there and then the other bit. What an idiot. Anyway, poor guy's actually nursing a bit of concussions because he still feels a bit, like he's very headachey, very nauseous still. So I'm like, well, that's actually not good. My 5-year-old was very upset about the whole process because she's an empath. And then my 2-year-old, who is chasing the rubber.
1: Couldn't give a stuff.
0: Gets to his back when there's blood weeing out basically onto the tiles. And Luna says, gotcha.
1: Yeah. Slap the cuffs on.
0: You're not going anywhere. 1-300-468-911, though. How did you hurt your head?
1: Now, Hale, you've come in because you've got a story for us about how you hurt your head. And I've been wondering it for some time, actually.
2: Oh, you sound like my parents. Stop it.
0: No, so what happened?
2: Well, I had a story, but I just remembered another one when you were talking about your husband having to get glued.
0: Yeah.
2: I had the same thing happen once. It was my eyelid that had to get glued because this counts because I hurt my head. I just fell over the wrong way in the garden and something poked me in the eye.
0: Oh, so they had to shut your eye.
2: Yeah, they had to, the eyelid split, so they had to glue it like back together because I fell on something in a garden while I was playing.
0: Oh, that is awful. I'd like, just
1: how
0: so
1: old
0: they,
1: were you?
2: Oh, I don't
1: 32.
2: Know.
1: 32.
2: Like, so 12.
0: They had to super glue it.
2: Yeah, they had to super glue my eyelid back together. It was all flappy, but it was just a regular old garden. So I feel very soft telling that story now.
0: Yeah.
1: Tell your other one because you got headbutted by something.
2: Oh, yeah. So I grew up on a farm and we had a whole lot of cows. And I put my face right up to one of the cows one day because I was like, who's a good girl? She was 113. She's not a good girl. Yeah. She got a bit spooked. So she headbutted me and broke my nose.
0: Oh,
1: that'll do it.
2: I got headbutted by a cow.
1: That's not fun.
2: No.
1: No, that wouldn't be fun.
2: She took me down to Chinatown.
0: Yeah, that is no good at all. Because what have you?
1: My famous one is that I copped a Han ice on the nose.
0: That's right.
1: Yeah, which was never great. An errant bottle or stubby bottle on the face.
0: This is when you were a bouncer.
1: 132 stitches later.
0: Wow. 132?
1: It was a ripper across the nose.
0: You can't see it, though.
1: No, it was a really microsurgery. They did such a good job.
0: Wow.
1: And that's why I'm this pretty today.
0: Yeah. No.
1: Thanks, doctors.
0: Well, that's what was my next question.
1: I know. How did you get so pretty?
0: Where did you get it done? But I split my brother's head open one time. We were all young and we were in the TV room. We were having a pillow fight and I got him a good one. And again, corner of the wall, split his head open. My dad's no good with blood. So thankfully his granddaughter's got a blood condition. And so poor old Craigie, he's didn't know what to do. My mum was at work. She was a hairdresser in Palmwoods at the time. So instead of taking him straight to the medical center to get stitched up, he took him to my mum's salon and said, what do I do?
1: We started with the part.
0: Yeah, we piled into the Holden Barina and we've rocked up. Mum's doing wedding hair. There's nothing she can do. He's got a tea towel on his head. And she's like, I would say go to the medical center. Sorry, that we did.
2: Knowing full well how competitive you are, I don't buy that story. I genuinely believe it happened because you put bars of soap in that pillowcase because you were losing and you wanted to win.
1: Every chance.
2: You're like, right. Mum, it was the corner of the wall, I promise.
0: They were sunlight. They weren't the hardest soap. It's 91.1 on FM. Tell us now, how did you hurt your head? The call's coming in thick and fast. 1-300-468-911. This is you two run out.

0: FM, 7ash. It is 8:17. We're just talking about my husband who split his head open the other night.
1: Poor fella.
0: Just above his eyebrows. Now got a Harry Potter scar. You're a wizard, Harry. after him and my, my husband and my two-year-old were playing cops and robbers.
1: Does happen.
0: So the doctor that saw him and stitched him up said, maybe just say it. Stop it. You know, you ran away from the cops.
2: Yeah.
0: Don't tell them the rest of the story. Scotty in Perugian Springs, morning, mate. How are you?
3: Yeah, good. How are you?
0: Good.
1: How'd you hurt your head, bro?
3: Well, when we were probably about 14, we met a group of mates, stayed at Mum and Dad's holiday home, and it was in the bush, and we're having a pillow fight, and I seen it coming over, Brandon iron attached to the pillow, and it hit me in the head and split my head open.
0: Oh, my gosh.
3: Yeah.
1: You weren't mucking around.
3: No. So, and I've got another one. When we were about 14, us kids were running at a reserve back in Newcastle, and my brother kind of disappeared, and we were all like, where'd he go? Well, he ran into a pole and knocked himself out, and he went up to the pole, and his eyebrow was stuck on the pole.
0: No.
1: Oh, you crazy Novocastrians.
0: Mate, that is unbelievable. Scotty, thanks so much for your call.
1: Thanks, legend. That's fun. Right,
0: you have a good day too, mate.
1: You got an eyebrow stuck on a pole.
0: Oh, it's awful. Where are we going?
1: All right, let's go to Ella in Mountain Creek. Good morning, Ella. How are you?
4: Yeah, good, thanks, Dol. How are you?
1: I'm all right for a little fella. How did you hurt your head?
4: Well, mine was sort of my head / my eye. But when I have three brothers and myself, and I was a pretty big tomboy when I was young. So we decided that if we put the trampoline in our mini basketball court and then jump from the roof onto the trampoline, see how high we can get and maybe even get back onto the roof.
0: Oh, my God.
4: Yeah, that didn't happen.
0: Stop it.
4: So my brother went first. He got pretty high and he actually, like, hit the hoop. Not hardly, but hit the hoop with his hand and was like, woo! So I'm like, okay, I'll do it. Me being a bit of a bigger girl, shouldn't have done that, but anyway, I got the corner of the trampoline. One of the springs actually sprung up and has hit me in the eye and has hooked in my eyelid.
1: Oh, my God.
4: And so when I've come back down, the boys looked at me and was like, like, they died. And then all they did was yell at Mum and say, we didn't do it.
0: Oh, are you kidding me?
1: Didn't do it.
0: That is like classic Big Brother material, isn't it?
4: Out of my eye.
0: Oh.
4: Yeah, I've pulled the spring out of my eye and then it's just like pierced with blood. And the boys have got a tea towel and we've run up the stairs to tell Mum and she's just looked at the boys and I tell you, I'm pretty sure she nearly picked up the wooden spoon because she was ready.
0: Oh, yes, she would have been too. Ella, thanks so much for your call. That's unbelievable.
1: Cool story. All right, jumping now to Yandina to Gnomes. Good morning, Naomi. How are you?
0: You good, Gnomes?
5: Yes, I am. How are you?
0: Yeah, good. How'd you hurt your head?
5: Well, I did two things. When I was younger, I had a party at home for my birthday.
0: Yeah.
5: Girlfriends and I were throwing the pillowcases around. Next thing I know, I went down and one of the girls come up and I broke my nose on her forehead.
1: Sting.
5: Gave myself a nice big black eye. but the doozy was when I was in early high school doing PE, so shot put was one of our events. Nice, wet, rainy day. Out we go, in a line, throwing the shot puts out, but I slipped. And what hit me? A shot put hit me in the back of the head.
1: Your own shot put? So the one you were holding?
5: No, it wasn't my own. It was one of the guys that was in my class's classmates next to me.
1: Oh, my God.
5: So she just, I think it was she or he just threw it late. But because I'd fallen and slipped, it went into the back of my head.
1: Oh, my God.
0: That is insane.
5: Mine went out metres, so that was fine.
0: Oh, Naomi, that's insane. Hey, thanks so much for your call.
1: Did you impede their success? I mean, maybe.
5: I did.
1: There you go.
0: Hey, we've got heaps of calls coming through, 1-300-468-911. Taylor in Nambour, how'd you hurt your head?
6: I was at a sleepover with one of my friends when I was a little bit younger,
2: it was raining all night and we were like really tired. It was kind of like an awake over.
1: Yeah.
2: And so we decided to go to the park at, I think, 6 o'clock in the morning and it'd been raining. And I was standing at like the top of the platform and I kind of lost my balance, fell backwards onto one of them spiral fireman poles.
0: Oh,
2: and
0: yeah.
2: I hit my head three times, got rushed to emergency in Nambour and then figured out that I had a major concussion.
0: Oh.
2: And I really wanted to go to sleep because I was really tired because we hadn't much sleep. And when I woke up, I was like so confused and I didn't know what my name was. I didn't know where I was.
1: Oh, wow.
0: That's insane. Wow. Yeah. Oh, wow. And you're okay now. Is that right?
2: Oh, yeah.
0: Okay, good.
1: Okay.
0: Good. Oh, thank God for that. Taylor, thank you so much.
1: Good on you, Taylor.
0: We can probably take a couple more calls. We'll go to an ad break, and then when we come back, if you want to keep calling 1-300-468-911, lots of people trying to get through this morning.
6: If you want around-the-world flights and $15,000 cash, who would you take?
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7: 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We'll probably break up. I'd really want to take my bestie. She's more fun.
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4: Calls coming in thick and fast. 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
4: 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It's 91.1 Hot FM. Sam and Ash, good morning. Just when

0: 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Good morning at 8:30. How did you hit your head? This is after my husband split his head open playing cops and robbers with my 2-year-old.
1: Silly bugger.
0: On a Monday night. Linda in Budrum, how'd you hurt your head?
2: Oh, well, when I was about, my sister and I was probably 8 or 9 and we were at our neighbours and my dad was calling us to come home. And, of course, we didn't take too much notice. And then he goes, you want 6 of the best? And so my sister and I went, whoa, we got to go. So we ran out the house and she went through the open sliding door and I went straight through the closed sliding door, glass door. So I have a huge scar on my eye.
1: Oh, dear.
2: The saddest part was I had to cut my favourite dress off me.
1: Oh, wow.
0: No way.
2: Get it over my head. Yeah, so I got 9 stitches. One more stitch and I would have lost my eye, the doctor said.
0: Oh, Linda. My God.
1: Oh,
0: that's
1: wow.
0: That's insane.
1: Oh, you were lucky.
2: I didn't get 6 of the best.
1: Well, that's the most important thing.
0: Thankfully.
1: You got 9 of the worst by the sounds of it.
2: I got 9 of the worst.
0: Linda, thanks so much for your call. Linda. That's crazy.
1: Prue's in Caloundra. Good morning, Prue.
3: Hi.
1: Now, what have you done to your head?
3: Well, I'm about to break code here. What happens in the Pilbara stays in the Pilbara, but I'm about to share it here right now.
1: Okay. Okay.
0: Uh-oh.
1: This sounds juicy.
3: Oh, my God. Yeah. So, party with a friend around the corner. Get home, few too many drinks. Manage to take my clothes off, slip into bed. Hubby's had a few drinks too. Get up in the middle of the night to use the bathroom. Come back to bed, miss the bed, go through the window, flying through the window, glass in my head, all through my back. And my husband gets up and says, I'm going to call the ambulance. And I say, oh, God, please don't. I work for the ambulance. I know the paramedics. I'm lying here naked. I can't have my team come and see my body all over the floor. So he's like, I have to ring them. It's really bad. And I'm like, you can't ring them. I can't ever face these people again. So somehow he managed to wrap me in a towel and pull the glass out of my head and my back. And I managed to get out of the window and onto the floor. But,
1: Prue.
3: It was all good. I got up the next day. I do have some scars, but I didn't have the team come and get me.
1: Prue. Pride, hey?
0: Oh, wow.
1: That is
3: the scar was worth it.
0: Oh. Okay.
1: And what a story, too. What a story to tell.
0: No.
3: Pretty cool.
0: Oh, that is crazy, Prue. Thank you so much. Have a great day.
1: So hang on, just so we're clear, what year was this?
0: Oh, hold on. I got to go back.
1: Prue, what year was this?
3: A few years ago.
1: I nearly got her. I was going to say, so if you were part of the QAS in Pilbara in this year, you would have seen Prue nude.
0: Oh, wow. Prue, thank you so
1: Thanks,
0: much.
1: Prue.
0: All right, we have to round it out here. So many calls coming in. Rochelle and Bly Bly, how'd you hurt your head?
4: Okay, well, this one's one that you only see on cartoons. My school in high school had cement steps going up to the canteen.
1: Yeah.
4: Anyway, I'm walking up to the canteen, and this only happens to me. There was a banana peel on the ground. I slipped on it and it went head first and hit the step.
0: No.
4: Yeah.
5: Good gear.
0: Oh, my God. Slip, what is it?
1: On a banana peel.
0: I went for a ride. Remember that was that
1: Yeah.
0: Thing? Yeah.
1: Oh, Rochelle, thank you so much. That image is going to stay with us for the rest of the day. Thanks heaps.
0: Very cartoon-like. It's 91.1 Hot FM. 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
7: Good morning. Reports of a crash northbound on ramp to the Bruce from Caloundra Road through Glenview. Also got reports of a crash Lindsay Road around Birdwing Forest Place, Budrum. No delay. So very heavy on the Sunshine Motorway both ways through Mountain Creek now between Kawana Way, Karawatha Drive, Beckman Road in Mount Woods, Newseville State School, and down through North Lakes on the Bruce. You're looking at around a 15-minute delay. 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
15: Good morning, Bruce Atkinson here, broadcasting from Cubby Cubby Country. 31 motorbike riders have died on Queensland roads so far this year. That's a 40% increase for the same period last year. It's National Road Safety Week. Lawyer Greg Spinder from Travis Schultz and Partners says many motorbike crashes are due to driver inattention, particularly at intersections when merging or changing lanes.
16: It's that momentary inattention which can absolutely change someone's life forever or cause them to be killed. And unfortunately what's happening is motorbikes are harder to see on the road. And when you have someone who doesn't stop at a stop sign or is speeding, that single moment can kill someone, and particularly a motorbike.
15: 31 people have died in all crashes in the North Coast police region so far this year. A nationwide search is underway for a new four-legged conservation hero to fill the boots left behind by world-famous koala detection dog Bear. Bear was one of the first dogs trained on the scent of the fur of live koalas, and he helped save more than 100 koalas during the Black Summer bushfires. The International Fund for Animal Welfare and the University of the Sunshine Coast's Detection Dogs for Conservation are teaming up to look for a new canine hero to continue Bear's work now he's retired. Josie Sherrard from the IFAW says the best detection dogs are often the ones that aren't the best pets.
17: Dogs with very high energy, a bit ball obsessed, hyper focused, that, you know, might not be suited to a family setting, but would really find their purpose working in the field.
15: Queensland State of Origin Centre Hamiso Tabuai-Fido says he's excited to see what attacking opportunities debutant halfback Sam Walker can create in this year's series. The Maroons had their first training run on the Sunshine Coast yesterday, and the Hammer says it'll be great to play with Walker again.
18: I'm super excited to play with him, and it's a big congratulations to him getting that call and wearing that number 7 jersey. I played juniors with him coming through, so I know what type of player he is and what he can do on the field, and I'm excited for him to be in the team.
15: The Maroons take on the Sunshine Coast Falcons in an opposed training session at Sunshine Coast Stadium this morning. In national news, Bondi terror attack hero Ahmed Al-Ahmed is at the centre of a court case with his own brothers accused of threatening him. It's alleged the pair demanded hundreds of thousands of dollars from the $2.6 million raised for him after the attack. And now with a look at all your sport, here's Jackie Lim.
19: In sport, the Rabbitohs and wider NRL community are wrapping their arms around Jai Arrow. He revealed yesterday he would be stepping away from the game immediately due to motor neuron disease. Jai has told Nine his attention now turns to spending time with his one-year-old daughter.
20: At a really good age now, and I'm able to watch her grow into her own person.
19: And celebrations have kicked off in Birmingham with Aston Villa winning their first major trophy in 30 years. The EPL side downing Freiburg 3-0 in this morning's Europa League final. That's the latest in news and sport.
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0: Good morning, it is 8:42.
1: And that means it's time to give away ladies' Oaks Day tickets, because it is going to be the biggest day on the calendar, 29th of May. If you haven't got it off already, make sure you do, because it is a public holiday for Caloundra, but only Caloundra residents.
0: Yeah, so do it. Do it already. Good advice, Sam. 1-300-468-911. 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

0: Mary, how are you?
1: Good morning. I'm doing great, thank you.
2: Mary, when was the last time you went to Ladies Oaks Day?
1: It would have been about 3 days ago when, 3 years ago when Sneaky Sound System played.
2: Sneaky! That was a fun year too. I remember that.
0: Yes.
2: Yeah.
0: Well, Mary, you can go again if you like.
1: Happy days, thank you.
2: Will Sparks this year. Not the former electrician from Mumbai, but instead this guy.
0: His song with Joel Fletcher's good. I like it. It's nice, vibey.
2: And he'll have new undies too, because he told us when we spoke to him the other day that when he puts his rider in, the artist rider, he always asks for a pair of undies.
0: Because as if you would.
2: It's weird, isn't it?
0: Yeah,
2: so we've organised him some nobbies, so he'd be sorted.
0: Hey, Mary, we will see you there.
1: Awesome. Happy days. Looking forward to it.
0: Oh, it's going to be a whole heap of fun. There's going to be a Ferris wheel. We're talking Rice Boy. Tony Kelly's bringing that down.
2: That's a coup, isn't it?
0: Yeah. So all you need to do is head to our website, 911hotfm.com.au, or Sunshine Coast Turf Club's website, which is sctc.com.au. 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We will see you there. Plus, the Rafter Myers of Fashions on the Field will be there in partnering there with Soda Fashion House. So it's going to be great.
2: It's going to be huge.
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6: Good morning. Around 10 to 12 knots southwest of the Cross Coast Beach. It's around that 1.2 metres easterly swell at 11-second intervals. We had a low tide at 6:20, a high tide at about 11:40 this morning. 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
3: Beautiful blue skies, lots of sunshine. Those school zones up and about just for a little bit longer. This is Jog Corrie and Becky Hill right now.

0: 91.1 Hot FM, it is Sam and Ash. Oh, that is us done and dusted.
1: That was fun today. I enjoyed working with you today.
0: Oh, do you not every other day?
1: Well, some days it's a bit rough.
0: I feel like sometimes you smell a little more, but today I felt like your hygiene standards were pretty good.
1: We're up there. It's important, isn't it?
0: Oh, you got to do what you got to do.
1: Love you. See you tomorrow.
0: Love you more. All right, we'll see you tomorrow. Hale's in next. He's got some more He-Man tickets to go, apparently. The Masters of the Universe.
1: Yeah.
0: So that'll be huge. A whole heap of fun. Tomorrow more Oaks Day tickets to go. Plus, we've got Amara Zananatoli joining us too. There's just so much going on at the moment.
1: All the good gear.
0: And don't forget, if you want to win a trip around the world and $15,000 in spending money, you know what to do. 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
3: 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Sunshine Coast traffic.
4: G'day, a truck and car accident on the Diagula Highway has it closed off both ways through Caboolture. Heavy delays on the build. Slow eastbound through Kunda Park, Maroochydore Road and up in Budrum, busy Burnett Street, Main Street. Also the Sunshine Motorway, heavy both ways between Kawana Way and Karawatha Drive. There's the Queensland we love and the one we fear, and it takes an unwavering resilience to call both home. Suncorp Insurance, resilience never rests. It's Travis, another check in an hour on 91.1 Hot FM.
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13: Good morning, Bruce Atkinson with you. Police have charged two Romanian nationals with 390 offences following extensive investigations into alleged fraud offences across southeast Queensland. It's alleged between February and May, the two men conducted a variety of card skimming offences at businesses and ATMs, including in Caboolture and Upper Caboolture. During a search of a house in Logan on Tuesday, police seized $20,000 in cash, skimming devices, identification information, and template bank cards. Motorbike riders are overrepresented in fatal and serious injury crashes on our roads. 31 riders have died on Queensland roads so far this year. It's National Road Safety Week, and lawyer Greg Spinder from Travis Schultz and Partners says that's a 40% increase compared to the same period last year.
14: About one in every 20 registered vehicles in Queensland is a motorbike, yet they represent a very significant, in fact, an over-significant portion of not just fatalities, but serious injuries as well. The reality is that if you have a motorbike and a car colliding, the motorbike is going to be far worse off.
13: The Sunshine Coast Uni is looking for a rescue dog to become part of its koala conservation team. It follows the retirement of Bear, the hero canine who finished a long career with the program earlier this year. Josie Sherrard from the International Fund for Animal Welfare says they're running a national survey to find a new four-legged recruit.
15: So when we look at the survey answers, we will determine which dogs we think might be suitable and then undergo a testing process, which would probably take a couple of hours just to test out their ability, their confidence, their curiosity. We really want a dog that's quite independent.
13: Post Malone has announced a four-date run in Australia as part of his world tour. He'll be down under in October to play shows in Brisbane, Melbourne and Sydney. He's on the Sunshine Coast on October 18 for Strumming Bird. In national news, a $7 million emergency support package is being rolled out to tackle an outbreak of diphtheria. The federal government announcing the package will include a national care and critical response unit as well as a government body. More than 220 cases have been reported so far. And former Cuban President Raul Castro has been indicted in the US over the downing of two planes in the 90s. Charges include murder and conspiracy to kill US nationals. And now with a look at all your sport, here's Jackie Lim.
16: In sport, the Eagles might play party pooper in Saturday's record-breaking game for Scott Pendlebury. West Coast coach Andrew McWalter telling Seven there's every chance they'll tag the Magpies vet.
17: We're not there to celebrate Scott and his day. That's not what the purpose of us coming over to Melbourne is. We're there to win the game of football.
16: And some of the biggest names in the NRL are sending support to Jai Arrow after he announced his immediate retirement yesterday. The 30-year-old has been diagnosed with motor neuron disease, skipper Cam Murray describing him as one of the greats. That's the latest in news and sport.
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19: Going for a high of 23 today, weather thanks to Noosa Toyota, committed to our community. Should be fine for most of today and looking pretty similar for tomorrow, just a little bit more cloud, going for a high of 23 and an overnight low of 14.
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0: This is 91.1 Hot FM in the middle of the ad-free 50, and we are the home of Sam and Ash. They wake you the fun up weekday mornings from 5. And did you hear the call this morning when they were talking about how you hurt your head? Oh, this gives me the heebie-jeebies.
1: Party with a friend around the corner. Get home, few too many drinks, manage to take my clothes off, slip into bed. 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
0: Oh, that gives me the heebie-jeebies. Sam and Ash, back to wake you the fun up from 5 tomorrow. It's hot.

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Over a week to go until 91.1 Hot FM Ladies Oaks Day. And if you haven't got your tickets yet, they are still on sale. But if you'd like to win some, I've got a double GA pass to give away. 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And we can be sending you and a mate to the biggest event on the Sunshine Coast calendar. 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We'll take the first caller through.

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0: It's true, tickets are on sale. They're going to cost you $40 if you buy them online right now. Or if you're a pretty YOLO individual and you just want to rock up on the day, gate sales are $50. Or you can just win tickets. That's probably the better option, just like Danielle in Karoi plans on doing. Hi, Danielle.
3: Hi, how are you?
0: I am just a box of fluffy ducks, but I don't think I'm as good as you. You sound very giddy. You sound like you know you've already won.
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3: Awesome!
0: So you were saying before you're new to the coast. You've never been.
3: Yes, that's right. And I've heard about it, and apparently it's a fantastic day.
0: I'd go as far as to say it's the bee's knees, Danielle. That's how good it is.
3: I can't wait to see.
0: You're going to experience it firsthand next Friday. That double pass is all yours, and I look forward to seeing you there on the day.
3: Okay. Awesome. Thank you.
0: No sweat. If you missed it this time, we've still got a few more tickets to give away this week. Just keep it glued to 91.1 Hot FM, and you could be seeing 91.1 Hot FM Ladies Oaks Day on us. We got Sergeant Slick, a throwback hit, as well as Vance Joy and Nelly all coming up in the next 15 on Hot.
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6: Sunshine Motorway travelling well eastbound from Kawana Way through to Karawatha Drive in Mountain Creek. Calandra Road looking good eastbound through Little Mountain and Calandra West. Steve Irwin Way, a little bit of a build through Beerwah, not too bad through Lansborough and through Glenview. 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
17: Your news now.
18: Morning, I'm Jackie Lim. Avalon Airport has reportedly been evacuated this morning following a bomb scare. It's believed a suspicious item was found during a screening process, with a man detained a short time later. Jetstar has sent out texts warning passengers of the threat, while those arriving have been told to wait in their cars. Unions and business groups are again at loggerheads when it comes to the minimum wage. The ACTU has increased its demand that our lowest paid workers receive a 6% bump from July. But Innes Wilcox from the Australian Industry Group says 3.9% is more appropriate.
19: That takes into account some of the measures in the federal budget, which also assist lower paid workers, and that's welcome. You put all that together, you get a total increase of about just over 4.5%. We think that's reflective of what the economy can sustain it.
18: The federal government has announced a $7 million support package to deal with a growing outbreak of diphtheria. More than 220 cases have already been reported in the NT, SA, WA and Queensland.
20: Focus right now is on bringing it under control. We have the tools to do that, given that there is a vaccine that provides very effective treatment.
18: That's federal.